0: Well, hello. You are listening to KHENLP 106.9 Salida. And this is After Dinner Mint, and at the moment you've just got me, the Royal Wee. And Duchess will be in here any moment now. And this is her baby tonight. So we might take some time to gather ourselves before we go into the theme talk of theme. Apparently this one is not working at all. So you could use that one. Here she is, ladies and gentlemen, without further ado.
1: The Duchess.
0: Duchess. Okay, well, we had a short instrumental leading us on in here, and since we had all the underwriters read, do you want to say anything to lead us into the first song? The first course?
1: What is the first song? I put this together. I don't even remember.
0: Here it is. Amos Lee. Oh. Don't Give a Damn Anymore off his album, My New Moon.
1: Let's just leave it there. We'll share more later.
0: Thanks for listening. And welcome to the first course.
2: Who I think I am. You ask me as if I'll give a damn. I've been wrong so many times. So many times before.

0: Well, hello. You are listening to KHENLP 106.9 Salida. And this is After Dinner Mint. Hello? Oh, there you are. I still can't hear you with Duchess and the Royal We. No. Can you hear yourself? Oh.
1: Here I am.
0: Here you are. Thank you, Duchess and the Royal We. And this is After Dinner Mint. I think I just said that.
1: You did.
0: Mm-hmm. Technical difficulties lead to mental
1: difficulties.
0: Distractions. Mm-hmm. So
1: I can read an underwriting spot.
0: Okay.
1: Why don't I get to that just about right now? So support for KHEN comes from Colorado Housing and Finance Authority. 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And that's CHFA. I think I said it. Well, we're firing on
0: Thank
1: all
0: you, Duchess.
1: Cylinders.
0: All cylinders are running at full half level.
1: Full half level?
0: Full half level.
1: Yeah, that's about right.
0: Okay, do we want to share anything about your thought process, Duchess, for this theme, or just continue to let the music speak for itself?
1: Really know if there was much of a thought process.
0: Okay, more a listening process.
1: Yeah, it was definitely I didn't even entitle this playlist for this evening. I was just listening to music and drawn to certain sounds. I was just enjoying the sensation of the music as I was listening to it.
0: Mm-hmm.
1: I decided I really didn't want to put words to it.
0: Okay.
1: I mean, why do we always have to make it a theme? Can't the theme just be I felt this one. I felt this playlist.
0: That sounds great to me.
1: No, but I didn't.
0: Less talk, more music.
1: I did put in a little, we had talked about doing an animal spirit. So I incorporated some of that with, what was the song? If you can scroll up, there is Black Feathers. Mm-hmm. I'm totally spacing who that was.
0: Sam Brooks.
1: And then Dog in a Manger in the beginning.
0: Smooth Hound Smith.
1: Yeah. And then I think I've got a couple more. Oh, and then the Snake Oil and the Serpent Lullaby. Lullaby is by, it's right there.
0: The Broody Brothers.
1: Broody Brothers. Mm-hmm. And then I've also got a kind of that elemental theme. Forest Floor, which is by,
0: O.C. Elliott.
1: Thank you. Yeah, I don't know. It's definitely more of a sound.
0: It's eclectic.
1: It is. It is.
0: It's an eclectic sound experience.
1: Mm-hmm.
0: And so, on that note,
1: do we have time for one more underwriter?
0: You got 17 seconds before the next song starts. Do it.
1: This program is supported in part by the Maverick Potter. Since 2008, Mark Ritten and his wife Suzanne have shared the tradition of artisanship in Salida. They feature original pottery by Mark and unique pieces from local and regional artists. The Maverick Potter also offers classes and open studio days. Call 719-539-5112 or find their Facebook page for more details.
0: Thank you, Duchess. So we've got Fink starting out our second course. And I think that's about all we've got for the moment. So thanks for listening and stay tuned. So-

0: Well, hello. You are listening to KHENLP 106.9 Salida. And this is After Dinner Mint with Duchess and the Royal Wee. And you are joining us on another lovely Tuesday evening. It's a little cool and breezy out there. It's a nice change.
1: Thank goodness.
0: Yes, and we've got some cool breezy music in the background. We've got Hermanos Gutierrez off his album Sonido Cosmico with the title track. And it's our eclectic theme with no name tonight.
1: I'm going to share that support for KHEN comes from A Church, a nonprofit venue located at 419 D Street in Salida. A Church strives to create positive change through action and community support. 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
0: Thank you, Duchess. And I think I'll let you know that Jazz Along the Arkansas returns August 1st through August 8th with performances and events in Buena Vista and Salida. The week concludes with Salida Jazz Fest in Riverside Park on Saturday, August 8th. 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
1: Sweet. Thank you.
0: You're welcome. Okay. Do you want to talk about the theme? Do you...
1: The lack thereof?
0: The lack of a theme? Or we're sticking with the...
1: I just think that we
0: less
1: play
0: is
1: music.
0: More.
1: Yeah. I'm feeling the need to just play some soothing sounds this evening.
0: Okay. Well, then let's just continue rolling on into the smoothness. We've got some good guests at the table for the third and final course.
1: Oh, you know what? The next song is an instrumental as well.
0: Should I move it, or shall we just listen to it? Soothing instrumental for 3 minutes longer.
1: What is that? Eternal Eclipse. Mm-hmm. Really fully, I know I just put it in this playlist, but I don't know if we do want to listen to that. I think maybe we should move it.
0: Oh, for Pete's sakes.
1: Pew.
0: There we go.
1: So okay. Then, oh, I do. I love the first song here in this third and final course.
0: Me
1: Little
0: too.
1: Alien.
0: Kelly Bosch off her album Fairy Tale. Mm-hmm. Okay, so there. Well, look at us. We talked through a whole instrumental track.
1: Ooh, go us. We're a little quiet this evening.
0: Okay, well, thanks for enjoying the quiet with us. The quiet between the words, between the notes, the spaces between the notes. And hopefully you enjoy

0: Well, hello again. One last time to say hello before we say goodbye. And you're listening to KAGNLP 106.9 FM.
1: For a second, I thought you forgot.
0: Where am I? Oh. And this is After Dinner Mint.
1: With Duchess.
0: And the Royal We. And we have come to the end of our no-name playlist.
1: Mostly music.
0: A rose by any other name would smell as sweet. Doesn't really matter what you call it.
1: No. I hope you enjoyed. I hope you enjoyed the non-theme, just mm-hmm. some chilling music, mm-hmm. a nice Tuesday evening after a rain.
0: Mm-hmm.
1: We all could have used some more rain, but mm-hmm. man, I was so psyched. I don't think I've just stopped whatever I'm doing and just watched the rain.
0: Mm-hmm.
1: I've never done that as much as I've done it this summer. That mm-hmm. whenever it rains, I'm just like, it doesn't matter what I'm doing.
0: Mm-hmm.
1: I'm going to yeah. just stop and mm-hmm. enjoy this and smell mm-hmm. the rain mm-hmm. and go stand in the rain so my body can feel the moisture.
0: Mm-hmm.
1: I'm like, oh yeah, I think I'm supposed to be working right now.
0: You are. Working on something bigger and faster.
1: I know, in that moment,
0: time
1: definitely.
0: Clock.
1: I hope that all of you out there are enjoying it. We could use more,
0: mm-hmm.
1: but enjoying what we have been receiving.
0: Mm-hmm. Yeah. I think I'll let you know that Dark Sky Salida, the Colorado Trail Foundation, the Continental Divide Trail Coalition, and Garna will host the Dark Sky Party August 1st and 2nd at Marshall Pass. The weekend includes astronomy programs and activities focused on dark sky conservation along the Continental Divide and Colorado Trail. Additional information is available at cdtcoalition.org.
1: I'm going to check that out.
0: I love the dark sky idea. It's pretty amazing how many lights we leave on all mm-hmm. night long. What are we afraid of? The dark? mm-hmm. Dark is interesting. Mm-hmm. I was reading about someone who, as part of a spiritual practice, had spent 6 days in the darkness.
1: Oh,
0: I thought that would be really interesting.
1: Complete darkness? Like in
0: complete
1: a cave?
0: Darkness. Mm-hmm. Okay. Mm-hmm.
1: I don't know if that's for me.
0: I'm not sure. I'd start with one day.
1: So maybe do an hour or two. Yeah.
0: Yes. So either way... we've come to the end, and we're going to hop you back in with Big Bird here in just a few moments. And we've got Cage Free After Dark with Craig coming up, and we will be back the same time next week for, who knows, maybe it'll be a theme, maybe it'll be a no theme, maybe it'll be a repeat theme. And on that note, thanks for listening. Stay tuned.

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1: Oh, yeah, that's a midnight special. That's a midnight special.

0: Hello there, Marilyn Ray Byer here, welcoming you to another edition of The Midnight Special. This presentation of The Midnight Special, made possible in part by Mr. and Mrs. Norman R. Bobbins, the Robert Thomas Bobbins Foundation, and an anonymous donor, brought to you from the Rene Crown Public Media Center. This week, we explore a topic that has run through folk music since people first began to make up ballads. The idea of the selfless hero, the person who puts it all on the line for the rest of us, and the way we can all be heroes or sheroes in big ways and little ways, just to help out one another.
1: I was traveling west of Buckskin on the way to a cattle run, across a little cactus desert under a hot blistering sun. I was thirsty down to my toenails, stopped to rest me on a stump. But I tell you, I just couldn't believe it when I saw that water pump. I took it to be a mirage at first, it'll fool a thirsty man. 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This pump is old, the note began, but she works, so give her a try. I put a new sucker washer in her, you may find the leather dry.

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You just pour it in and pump like mad, buddy, you'll quench your thirst.

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I took off my shoes and I drunk my fill of that cool, refreshing treat. I thank the Lord, I thank the pump, and I thank old Desert Pete.

0: Sometimes that's all it takes. One kind word. The title song of a 1998 Jeff Bartley album that is on my short list of records that I would take with me if I were to be stranded on a desert island. I had a hard-boiled egg for breakfast this morning, so I guess I'm all set. We heard from Willie Porter, Human Kindness, and Desert Pete, a Billy Ed Wheeler song. The Kingston Trio recorded that on a 45 RPM record in 1963. Well, growing up in Chicago, I had certainly heard the name of Ida B. Wells, born to an enslaved family in Mississippi on July 16, 1862. She married Ferdinand Barnett, eventually landed in Chicago. She was a journalist, a suffragist, a founder of the NAACP, and a world-shaking activist for justice. In our archives, we have a 1971 interview with Studs Terkel, in which Studs, a legendary journalist in his own right, interviewed Mrs. Alfreda Duster, Ida B. Wells' youngest daughter. So throughout this show, I'll play short excerpts to give you an idea of the impact that one iron-willed woman can have. Wells was in the thick of it when, in July of 1919, blood-soaked riots broke out in Chicago.
1: But continuously, even though raising a family here in Chicago, she would just hop on a train or wherever it was and get to wherever the trouble was.
2: We had to ride in Chicago, she went out every day. Everyone else was supposed to be holding up and boarding up. She wanted to be in the action, and she wanted to see for herself.
1: The 1919 Chicago riot.
2: But here entered some political considerations. And, of course, if you remember, at that time, almost all black people were Republicans. So there were political implications here in addition to the racial implications. And my mother was the kind of person who she considered the effect on her race first.

the award-winning song Black Myself from musical powerhouse Amethyst Kea. We first met her on that album, Sons of Our Native Daughters, in 2019. Amethyst Kea. And we heard from Kirk Mann, Say Their Names, title song from his 2020 album. And we heard Studs Terkel talking with Alfreda Wells Duster about her mother's tendency to step in where there was trouble. Ida B. Wells was born into slavery in Mississippi a matter of months before Abraham Lincoln issued the Emancipation Proclamation. Her family moved north at the first opportunity, and by 1895, she was blazing trails in Chicago while raising a family. Now check this out for irony. Ida B. Wells was spurred to activism as a 21-year-old schoolteacher in Tennessee. She was on a train to her new teaching job when she was physically dragged to a segregated car, even though she had purchased a first-class ticket in the ladies' car. That was in 1883, more than 70 years before Rosa Parks refused to give up her seat on a bus, and almost 80 years before another set of heroes boarded buses as freedom riders.

0: Chris Matthews, whose entire career is inspired by the famed freedom writer, the late John Lewis. Call Them In, that is the song from 2021. Well, it's been a long time since the 19s, hasn't it? Well, 1963 saw Phil Oakes creating a song called The Freedom Riders to commemorate the summer of 1961, those freedom rides. It's 65 years ago now. We heard Jackson Greyhound, a song written by Rab Noakes and sung by Brooks Williams with Aaron Catlow on Ready for the Times, a 2022 album. Say, we've got a selection from the 2026 Esperanza album by Aaron Nathans and Michael G. Ronstadt. A little sardonic humor, perhaps some self-deprecation from Aaron Nathans. I wish I cared less.
1: I wish I felt a little less compassion. I wish that I could feel a little less. I never could stop being Mr. Nice Guy. Kindness may be the death of me yet.

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I wish I didn't wonder about your welfare. I'm sure you're busy doing what you do.

Bernice Martin, a Unitarian minister from Maine, also a singer-songwriter, she collaborated on an album called Heart Songs and Circle Songs with Heather Pearson. That's Bernice Martin's own Waves of Kindness. And two of the kindest people you will ever meet on this planet, Pete and Maura Kennedy, the Kennedys' kindred spirits from an album entitled Better Dreams. Jubal Lee Young, kind all the time. You don't have to be stuck in your own struggle bubble. And Aaron Nathans with the Aaron Nathans and Michael G. Ronstadt album Esperanza out in 2026. Aaron's song, I Wish I Cared Less. But Aaron, we like you just as you are. Here is John Sebastian. I'm Marilyn Ray Beyer. 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

two people who know a lot about keeping the dream alive. Joni Mitchell, Impossible Dreamer from 1985, and from the soundtrack of Woodstock, the one and only John Sebastian, I Had a Dream. Oh, what a lovely dream it was. And I hope that you will stay with us throughout the rest of the Midnight Special, where you might find more dreamers.

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Chris Matthews sings about heroes, and she herself, a heroic songwriter, telling truth to power and their gentleness, selfless, from her Changemakers album. Bonnie Raitt telling a fictionalized but story based on truth, just like that. And Tish Inahosa with a similar tale, Colton's Perfect Heart. Tish Inahosa from her 2024 album, With a Guitar and a Pen. Well, we have yet another story told to Studs Terkel by Ida B. Wells' daughter, Alfreda Wells Duster. But first, here is Ella Jenkins with a tune I think will sound familiar.

0: mother is now an older person. She's battled all her life ever since she could remember. And something happened in Arkansas, and she visited these prisoners who were terrified. And even here, she had to do it under some sort of mask, didn't she?
1: Yes, she had to pose as one of the relatives.
0: Yeah, because they wouldn't let her in.
1: And she put on some old clothes and put on one of the big flower hats and went along as a relative.
0: She said, you know, she says, she's that cousin from St. Louis.
1: That's right.
0: Then they sang some songs. No doubt they were singing hymns and spirituals.
1: Spirituals.
0: She said to the prisoners, I've been listening to you for nearly 2 hours. You have talked and sung and prayed about dying and forgiving your enemies and the feeling sure you're going to be received in the New Jerusalem because your God knows that you're innocent of the offense for which you expect to be electrocuted. Why don't you pray to live and ask to be freed? The God you serve is the God of Paul and Silas, who opened their prison gates. And if you have all the faith you say you have, you ought to believe he will open your prison doors too. If you do believe that, let all of your songs and prayers hereafter be songs of faith and hope that God will set you free, that the judge who has to pass on your cases will be given the wisdom and courage to decide on your behalf. That's all I've got to say. Quit talking about dying. If you believe your God is all-powerful, believe he's powerful enough to open these prison doors and say so. Pray to live.
1: The sequel to that is that one day, in our home in Chicago, one of the young men who came told the family that he was one of those, and that from that day on they did change their idea, they did change their attitude, and that God did put into the judge's mind the ability to free them, and he was one of them.

the head, sing and shout. Be nobody that'll put me out. Keep your hand on the plow.

one of America's greatest voices, Mahalia Jackson, Keep Your Hand on the Plow, recorded in 1954. Studs Terkel speaking with Alfreda Wells Duster about her mother, Ida B. Wells, visiting a prison in Arkansas, a dramatic tale that followed Ella Jenkins' version of Keep Your Hand on the Plow. She was quite the harmonica player. Well, here is a song called Farmhand from Clark Patterson.

Fiddler, singer, terrific songwriter Maya DeVitri's 2026 album is called All My Faith, and on it, we hear this sort of stereotype-defying act of kindness witnessed in an airport, Bachelorette Lessons. And an astonishing songwriter in her own right, Paula Boggs, the Paula Boggs Band album Elixir. On it, we heard We All Fall Down. Now, Paula Boggs is a military veteran, an attorney, corporate counsel, served on the Iran-Contra Legal Task Force in the 1980s. In 2013, Obama appointed her to the President's Committee on Arts and Humanities, and she keeps putting out albums as well. Amazing. We All Fall Down. Oh, Won't You Lend Me Your Cane from Patty and Craig, and Clark Patterson with the fragile tale Farmhand from his 2026 album, Are You Lonely Like Me? Marilyn Ray Beyer here with you on the Midnight Special. Next up, Fox Crossing String Band. They too have a 2026 album. Here is the song Melody.

is this train. This train, no care, no gamblers, this train. This train, no care, no gamblers, no crapshooters, no midnight ramblers, this train. Don't carry no gamblers, this train.

0: Janis Ian putting her stamp on the classic gospel tune This Train from an album called Shout, Sister, Shout in tribute to Sister Rosetta Tharpe. We heard Carry It On, a Gil Turner song that rings through the generations, sung by Len Chandler, a voice for the ages, with the Broadside Singers from 1964. From Friction Farm, Everything Will Be All Right. That's Aidan Quinn and Christine Stay. And we heard the Fox Crossing String Band with lead vocalist Micah Vogel on a song called Melody, written by bandmate Despina Pafrilides from their 2026 album, Anywhere With You. And a final bit of conversation between Studs Terkel and Ida B. Wells' daughter, Alfreda Wells Duster.
1: I think probably the thing that I remember most, of course, as the youngest child in the family, was my mother's constant drive and her constant ability and desire to do for someone else, and that is to make conditions better, to make conditions better so that persons would have an opportunity to fulfill their own potentials. And she was always interested in whatever she felt would help her people. And she felt that this ability to draw people together, to lead them and to try to do something constructive for their own future was tremendous.

0: Thank you so much. Oh, Sam Cooke too.
1: Vance Gilbert interpreting Sam Cooke's A Change Is Gonna Come live on Folkstage in 2005 and in 1971. A remembrance by Alfreda Wells Duster of her mother, Ida B. Wells, in an interview with Studs Terkel. That closes another edition of the Midnight Special, made possible in part by the generous support of Mr. and Mrs. Norman R. Bobbins, the Robert Thomas Bobbins Foundation, and an anonymous donor. Meet me here next week, and until then, look for signs of everyday heroes in your life, and remember the words of Laura Love, I still believe.

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My pappy said, son, you're going to drive me to drinking if you don't stop driving that hot rod Lincoln. Have you heard the story of the hot rod race when the Fords and the Lincolns were setting the pace? That story is true, I'm here to say, because I was driving that Model A. It's got a Lincoln motor and it's really souped up, and that Model A body makes it look like a pup. It's got 8 cylinders and use them all. Got overdrive, just won't stall. With 4 bow carbs and a dual exhaust and 4 lemon gears, you can really get lost. Got safety tubes, but I ain't scared. The brakes are good and tires fast. Pulled out of San Pedro late one night, the moon and the stars were shining bright. We was driving up old Grapevine Hill.

wink of an eye, a Cadillac sedan passed us by. I said, boys, that's a mark for me. By then, the taillight was all you could see. Now, the fellas all ribbed me for being behind, so I thought I'd make that Lincoln unwind. Took my foot off the gas, and man alive, I shoved it on down into overdrive. Well, I wound it up to 110. My speedometer said that I'd hit top end. My foot was glued like lead to the floor. That's all there is. There ain't no more. Now, the boys all thought that I'd lost my sense, and them telephone poles looked like a picket fence. They said, slow down. I see spots. The lines on the road just look like dots. 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My fenders was clicking the guardrail post, and the guy beside me was white as a ghost.

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Don't you know by then we'd be low on gas. 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You can feel the tension, man, what a ride. 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

free goodwill. How can I get my thrill? 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Gotta hear me some. 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Whoa, baby, gotta hear me some. 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

Well, good morning, Zelida. Isn't it a wonderful day? How about the rain? I feel like Mother Nature has taken a deep breath, and along with her, all of us have released a collective sigh. It's nice to have some moisture. It's Wednesday morning, shortly after 6 a.m. and you're tuned in to Salida's community radio station, KHEN 106.9. I'm the Rain Man, and this is the Early Morning Rain.

I'm wearing a hoodie in the station this morning. How about that? Late July. It was chilly enough to ride down in a hoodie. Whew, that feels good. Although I might have to go stand out on the porch because it's kind of hot in the station. I've been away for a few weeks. Feels good to be back. Big shout out to the DJ Static Ranger for covering one of my shows while I was away. Thanks, buddy. You did a great job. And I apologize that there was no show last week. I hope that you rolled back over in bed and got a little bit of extra sleep. But I'm back, and the music's back, and I'm happy to be here. Thanks for joining me.

Got some new music on the docket today. I've got some old music. I got some fast stuff and some slow stuff. I'm excited to share it with you. And the sun's lighting up the few stringy clouds that are in the sky. If you're up and you're in the Arkansas Valley, it would be a good time to go outside and take a few deep ones. I think I'll do the same while this next couple songs are playing. I've got an instrumental from Ariel Posen, and then a back-to-back from Lyle Lovett to get us started. I'm the Rain Man. This is the Early Morning Rain on Free Range Radio. Thanks for being here.

That's two by Lyle Lovett. Before that was that instrumental guitar. That's Ariel Posen. If you aren't tracking on Ariel Posen, look up his stuff. It's unique and enjoyable. I've been sitting here going through the book of PSAs, and since I've been gone for a few weeks, there's so many new ones, and my goodness, there's a lot going on in this little town. I gotta pick and choose what to tell you about. This is exciting and relevant because it's happening in 2 days. Salida Mountain Trails and the City of Salida Parks and Recreation Department will mark the reopening of the redesigned Salida Bike Park on Friday, July 31st at 10 a.m. at the F Street Trailhead. The event includes a ribbon cutting and first ride. Additional information is available at salidamountaintrails.org. I told you that we'd have some new music on the podcast today. This first chunk of new music is going to come from the Revivalists off their brand new album. Just came out. When did it come out? Let me look for you. It just came out on July 24th, so 5 days ago. I have not listened to the full album all the way through yet, but I've listened to a few of the songs. And this is one that I really like. It's called Lay It On Me.

I'm back with you. If you're just tuning in, this is the Early Morning Rain, and I'm the Rain Man. And it's been raining in Salida and in Chaffee County, and I think in the greater parts of our state, which is wonderful. On that last set, we heard a brand new song of a brand new album from the Revivalists. That one was called Lay It On Me. Their new album, Get It Honest, is out now. Check it out. And then just then we had The Early Morning Rain, this show's theme song. That one was brought to us by Billy Bragg and Joe Henry. That's off of a really cool album they did. It's called Shine a Light, Field Recordings from the Great American Railroads. They recorded a bunch of train songs. It's pretty cool. The Salida Insight Meditation Community provides an open and welcoming space for people of all backgrounds to explore meditation and mindful living. Weekly meditation sits are held at the Sangha House at 248 D Street in Salida. Sessions take place Sundays from 5 to 6 p.m., Tuesdays from 12 to 12:45 p.m., and Thursdays from 12 to 12:30. All sessions are inclusive and open to every level of practitioner. 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I think this is an old poster. There's more, a lot more than just three sits a week. There's more weekly sits, and then there's all sorts of different classes and retreats and offerings. So if you've always wondered what that little yellow house is next to the post office, it's the Sangha, and it's a beautiful place. So stop in and check it out sometime. All right. I'm going to throw you a little bit of a curveball here with a song that I used to love and still love. It's the Flaming Lips.

That's the Flamin' Lips. That song's called Yoshime Battles the Pink Robots. It's a classic. It's one that I used to love and then forgot about for years, probably. And just in the last few weeks, I've been jamming it back out. 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I haven't been down to the river this morning to see what color it is, but yesterday it was all brown, which is a beautiful, beautiful sight, because that means that it's been raining. And that all of our gullies and side creeks are washing down into the river. There's even been enough rain to bump the river levels a little bit. It's gone from frighteningly low to just concerningly low. So, if you've been waiting for the day to get out on the river, maybe today's the day. I know some people from the station have been getting out. DJ Static Ranger was out yesterday doing his thing. Ooh, look at that. The Nathrop gauge is in the 300s, 326. That's the biggest it's been in over a month. In Salida, we're seeing 291. That's almost enough to surf. I might take my surfboard down to the river after work, who knows. This is the early morning rain on KHN. I've got some more new music for you. These next two songs are coming off of a new album by one of my favorite singer-songwriters, John R. Miller. This album came out a couple weeks ago and is called The Great Unknowing. There's some hitters on there. If you like what you hear in these next couple songs, go check out John R. Miller. Check out his new album. I think you will be glad you did. This first one's called Think I'll Start Over.

That's John R. Miller. Two songs off his brand new album. The album is called The Great Unknowing. Check it out. I'm listening to a lot of John R. Miller right now. It's one of my favorites. All of his albums are great. Thoughtful writing, intricate music. It's good stuff. This is actually John R. Miller too, doing a little instrumental piece. What keeps you tuning into KN? The music? Your neighbors on the air? Local voices and stories? 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Wherever you are, wherever you're tuning in from, live or on the archives, if you want to take our survey, it's not very long. We'd appreciate the feedback to let us know how we can better serve the community, because at the end of the day, that's what we're here for. The Ark Valley

Check, check. We are having some dead air issues on the air. Take a minute to take a few deep breaths, and hopefully I'll get us back up and running in no time.

All right. I think you can hear me now. Sorry about that. Thanks to our faithful listeners for being quick to let me know that we had dead air. Anyway, I don't even remember what I was saying. The final RAF guide dinner of the summer is tonight over at the United Methodist Church. Big thank you to the United Methodist Church and to all the local businesses that have helped support Wednesday night church dinners for RAF guides. It's one of our favorite things. Big love bubbles to everyone involved and everyone who helps put that on. Here's some more music for you.

That song's called California Sober by a band called Twin Fin. A friend just sent that to me yesterday, and I've probably listened to it 20 times yesterday and today. It's a good one. Not sure what happened with the dead air back there. I don't really know if it was full dead air or the music just cut out, but everything seems to be working now. This is the early morning rain on KHN. Thanks for tuning in. We've had a bunch of new music on the show today, which has been great. I got a little bit more new music for you. The Strokes just put out a new album. It's called Reality Awaits. I've heard mixed reviews from loyal fans of The Strokes. I would not call myself a loyal fan, but I like their music. Gonna play for you my favorite song off the new album. It's the single. It's called Going Shopping. That'll be the last song of the morning. Thank you so much for tuning in. I'm gonna be out of town again for the next 2 weeks. We'll see if I can get somebody to cover the show, and if not, it'll just be that annoying overnight music mix. So I don't know, take a couple weeks off. Hang out. Sleep in. It's good for you. But don't worry, I'll be back. The show's not going anywhere. But the Rain Man is going to Idaho. Do a little floating. I think I was saying something about our survey. If you want to take our survey, go to KHN.org. Let us know why you love KHN. Till then, here's The Strokes, Going Shopping.

0: Until next week, take it easy, Salida. Thanks for being here. And actually, next week I won't be here, so until a few weeks from now. Hope you enjoy life and the rain, and yeah, keep doing the things that you love. All right, peace out.
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5: Hello, everyone. It's Clay Jenkinson. This is my podcast introduction for this week. It's been a crazy time. I'm in Billings, Montana tonight, about to go to see The Odyssey at the Metroplex, a film I've been looking forward to for a very, very long time. I hope I don't wind up shaking my fist at the screen. I loved Oppenheimer, and I'm pretty certain that I will love this too. First thing tomorrow, I drive on to Bismarck for a couple of days and then turn around back to Montana to start my 26th Lewis and Clark Cultural Tour on the White Cliffs section of the Missouri by canoe and hiking up in the Bitterroot Mountains on the Low Trail. It's my favorite week of the year, and my goodness, do I need that quiet time on the mighty and heretofore deemed endless Missouri River. I've been all over the place. I was in Vail, Colorado for a week. I do 4 residencies per year, and I had the enormous satisfaction of having a staged conversation with Judy Woodruff. Then I went to Milan to do a program about Thomas Jefferson and the Italian humanist Cesare Beccaria. After that, I saw the Villa Rotunda up in the Palladian section of northern Italy, flew back to the United States, slept for 4 hours, got in my pickup and drove all the way to Salt Lake to pick up Russ Eagle. Then we went to Las Vegas to visit with Joshua Jay. That's the subject of this week's podcast. And on to Bakersfield, California to see our friend Phil Rudnick. We saw 2 Shakespeare plays along the way, one in Cedar City, Utah. That one was Troilus and Cressida. And then more recently in Ashland, we saw a second Shakespeare play, one of my favorites, Henry IV, Part 1. Meanwhile, we've been carrying this John Steinbeck sink around the country. It's now entrusted into the back of my pickup. Somehow I have to get it to North Carolina so it can become one of the sacred treasures of Russ Eagle's Steinbeck Shrine. It's been that kind of a summer. I'm having the time of my life. It's been incredibly hectic. But one of the real highlights was spending a few days with Joshua Jay. I met him through an online course that I conducted a couple of years ago. We've become friends. His magic is actually unbelievably tight, talented, compelling. Russ and I sit and watch his tricks with a jaundiced eye, and we can't detect even the slightest sleight of hand. And I was able to take him a tuxedo that was given to me by a very dear friend, Naomi, who was married for a time to the greatest sleight-of-hand magician of the 20th century, Channing Pollock. She gave it to me 40 years ago, and I've been wondering what I should do with it, but now I was able to put it into the hands of Joshua Jay. He's creating a museum and an event center in northwest Las Vegas, and it will be in good hands there. He has Houdini straitjacket and much more. We had just a spectacular time with him, and we went to Cirque du Soleil to see Kai, the great Japanese-inspired Cirque du Soleil performance, which is one of the most astounding things that I've ever seen in my life. It has been quite a journey. Last night I performed at a barn up near Glacier National Park as John Wesley Powell, then rushed to Missoula, got a few hours of sleep, and drove here to Billings, Montana, where, as I say, I am about to leave my room to see Christopher Nolan's Odyssey, and my hopes for that film are so high. I'll let you know what I think. Anyway, that's this week. I hope you go to the website, sign up for the weekly newsletter, contribute as you can. This is all expensive work. It sounds like we're just having fun out here, but we're also working pretty hard, and we have mighty plans ahead. So thank you, everyone. Keep listening, and go to ltamerica.org. Thank you.
6: Hello, everyone. Welcome to a special edition of Listening to America with Clay Jenkinson. This is Russ Eagle. I'm your guest host this week. Clay, it seems like every year about this time, we do a podcast together from the road. Generally, we're on the Missouri River or maybe in Steinbeck country. Today, of all places, we're in Las Vegas, where it was 110 degrees yesterday.
7: Hello, everyone. It's great to be here in Las Vegas. Russ, you and I have been making these loopy and largely pointless road trips for a few years now. This one is more zany than most because the culminating event will be to pick up John Steinbeck's sink, wait for it, everybody, in Salinas, California, and then somehow get it to your home, your John Steinbeck shrine in Salisbury, North Carolina. But that's a long way in the future. So far, we have visited the Great Salt Lake. We have seen Shakespeare's Troilus and Cressida at Cedar City, Utah. And then we came through the amazing Virgin River Valley on I-15 and arrived in Las Vegas, where we were greeted by our mutual friend, the great sleight-of-hand magician Joshua Jay. We're in Joshua Jay's house. We're going to see an extraordinary show this afternoon, Cirque du Soleil. We're just having the greatest time. And last night, as we sat at his kitchen island, he showed us five or six card and other tricks at very close range, and we were as flummoxed by his mastery as we always are. So welcome, Joshua Jay.
8: Thank you for having me. I'm delighted to be a small part of this amazing journey to pick up a shrine sink.
7: You travel all over the world. You have spoken on many continents. Most recently, you were in Ukraine. We want to hear all about that. And you told us that you're on the road almost all but 40 days per year. You've only been living here in Las Vegas for about a year. And so I think any listener would say, why would you give 3 days to these two knuckleheads?
8: I think we talked a little bit the other day about our origin stories, but I saw you, Clay, on the Ken Burns Thomas Jefferson documentary and then many others.
7: Right.
8: And I said, I have to meet this man. And so I took your Constitution course. And
7: online, right? An online
8: great,
7: course.
8: Yes.
7: And but here's what was so funny about that. At the first day, we say, what do you know, where do you come from? And
8: right.
7: People are saying, oh, I was an accountant, or I'm a retired school teacher, or I'm a farmer from Kansas. And then we came to you and said, yeah, I'm a sleight of hand magician. And everyone just popped up all the question marks and the hands went up. And then on the last day, you volunteered to show us on Zoom.
8: Right.
7: A magic trick.
8: Yeah. I mean, you know, I always am careful about when I announce what I do because I
7: don't want to be that guy.
8: Right. There are many magicians who get into magic for reasons of ego or because they need attention on them at all times.
7: Right.
8: My coping mechanisms were different, and that's not one of the reasons I got into it. As an introvert, I very much don't need to be the center of attention. In fact, on planes, I very often, when somebody says, and what do? I say, I'm an accountant. You know,
7: really?
8: Because
7: you fake it?
8: Sometimes. Because
7: their watch is missing.
8: Yeah, I return their wallets after I go through it to see what petty cash I can get. But no, you know, I'm happy to share what I love about what I do, but it's that thing where I don't want the conversation to be totally dominated. In a course on the Constitution with the sleight of hand magician. And that is often what can happen if you're
7: right.
8: not
7: let's
8: careful.
7: Just, let's just
8: right.
7: forget about that.
8: Right.
7: Let's just do tricks. So you need to explain something a little bit about magic for those of our listeners who might not know. So when people think of magic, they often think of the tank disappearing from the stage in a Las Vegas casino, those giant illusions. That's not what sleight of hand magicians do.
8: No. Magic is evolving. And there really are three branches of magic. So we would call some magic stage magic. That could be grand illusions. That could be dove workers. That could be dancers who incorporate magic. You have parlor magic, which is what you saw me do when you came to my show in Pittsburgh at a bespoke venue for like, you know, 70, 80 people. I think there are six or eight rows. very wide room.
7: I was out there listening to America coming on the Lewis and Clark Trail through Pittsburgh, which is the source, so-called, of the Ohio River. You happened to be there at the same time.
8: Yeah.
7: You invited me to your small venue show. It was amazing. We went out for Greek food afterwards, and then you said, in one of those rare moments of terrible weakness, if you and your pal Russ ever want to come to Las Vegas, I will be your host.
8: I meant it. And I'm so glad you have. But yeah, and then the last kind of magic is called close-up magic. And that's the kind that I love the most. Close-up magic is for two or four or eight people at maximum. And you can really, really mess with someone because you're that close. And there's no cover. There's no pretense. There's no stage lighting. There's no music. It's just you and an ordinary object like cards or coins. And that's the kind of magic I love.
7: So a year or more ago, Russ and I happened to be in Las Vegas on another loopy, ridiculous National Auto Motion. And you agreed to meet us at the casino, the hotel we were staying at, in the food court.
8: Yeah.
7: All things.
8: Yeah.
7: We just expected coffee and, you know, we'll get to talk a little bit. And then you pulled out a deck of cards and a small box and did this. And I just want Russ to say what happened.
9: Well, first of all, Josh used the proper term or words. He messed with us. I mean, we didn't get over that all day.
7: Or ever.
9: You picked a card.
7: I chose a card, any card.
9: And you took a Sharpie and you signed it.
7: Signed it CLAY in my own distinctive bad handwriting.
9: Right. It is bad, but I recognize it.
7: Stick to the facts.
9: But before you had picked that card, Josh had set this little wooden box in front of me, showed me that it was empty, and just told me, just keep your eyes on the box.
7: You put your fingers in.
9: Which I'm pretty sure that I did.
7: And?
9: And yet, somehow, the card was torn, I think. You kept one piece of the card, and suddenly the rest of the card was folded up inside that box with your signature on it. You tore the card. I think you had the piece that you tore off. The box was still empty. Josh kept...
7: You were staring at it.
9: I was staring at it. Josh kept finding the card here, finding it there, and then suddenly he said, look in the box. And suddenly the card was folded up inside this box that I swear I had kept my eye on the entire time.
7: No one, could have opened that box. You open it up, and there's four-fifths of a card with the tear. We matched the tear. I carried that card around in my wallet, Josh, for 2 years. And when I would pull it out inadvertently, I would tell people about this thing, and they would say, I want to know that guy. So just one more, Russ. So last night, we're here at Josh's wonderful house in the north of Las Vegas. So we're all a little tired, and instead of watching a movie, which we had sort of thought we would do because we're all cinema lovers, none more than Josh, he said, maybe if you don't mind, I'll just show you a couple of the tricks I'm working on, because we have a big television show next week in Los Angeles that you're in. And so he said, sure. And so we're now professional skeptics, and we're within 2.5 feet of his hands, and he's doing these card tricks. And we both wanted to say, aha, I know how you did that, you scoundrel, you fraud. But we couldn't, could we?
9: Oh, I couldn't hazard a guess as to how he did anything. My mind was blown again. You know, I was up awake all night.
7: You're all night thinking.
9: Searching for ideas, and I still got nothing.
7: So Josh, there's a reason that we call this sleight of hand. I mean, when you say sleight of hand, we know that you're going to do things with your hands that we don't perceive, but which make it possible for these illusions to occur.
8: Yeah. Yeah, and, you know, it's so interesting and unusual for me to get to hear somebody reconstruct a trick that's now more than a year old.
7: Because we remember, and you don't.
8: But it's funny, you know, there's an old expression in magic. There's two versions of the trick. There's the one you do and the one they remember. And they are different. I mean, I'm not going to point it out to you, but
7: we made some mistakes.
8: There are some inaccuracies in your memory, but
7: I'm a historian. You can't say that.
8: Right. Okay, yours was perfect.
7: Exactly.
8: Reality was different. It was an alternative truth. How's that? But it's interesting because there are elements of what I do thinking forward, I hope, to how people remember the tricks. I mean, think of it like this. A magic trick is a pastiche. You're doing things to try and create the illusion of impossibility, but of course you're using real techniques and real psychology. You can't quite get there. You can get close, but there's no illusion that's so perfect that everybody can just watch it and it is what it is. It has to be enhanced. It has to be airbrushed. And that's where our words come in. The script, the choreography, the way it's recapped, it's very satisfying to me, and it makes me very happy because your memory of the trick is how I hope it would be in your mind. Now I just can never show you that trick again.
7: But now, wait a minute. You just said that it involves psychology.
8: Yeah.
7: Are you saying that we're a couple of manipulatable people?
8: Yeah, I mean, absolutely. When you signed over your full will and trust to me last night, I think you were under the influence of...
7: I was under the influence of something.
8: Right.
7: So you've done this for many, many years.
8: Yeah, since I was 7 and I'm 44.
7: You sparked into it when you were 7 years old.
8: Yeah, my father did magic. He was not a professional magician, but like so many people, like Russ, he loved magic and did some for people around him and friends and stuff. So he did it to me. And, you know, it's just one of those things. Like all kids, I did Boy Scouts, I did basketball and t-ball, but you put a deck of cards in my hand and it just felt right. I have people all the time say, oh, you're so lucky you found what it is you love early
7: passion,
8: on.
7: Yeah.
8: Yeah, and they're right. They're absolutely right. I don't know any other way, but I can't imagine, and I imagine it's the same for you guys with history and some of your other passions, I can't imagine what my life would be like if I didn't find that thing that makes me want to get up every day and do it. I think a lot. I teach a lot of magic. A big part of our industry is lecturing and sharing. There is a huge role that aptitude plays. I have taught some people who have the best habits and the best work ethic, and they're smart, and they realize, I'm not going to try and learn everything. I want to try and learn a very narrow sect of magic. But still, there are other people who just get it from the go. They are graceful. They understand it intuitively. And without very much effort, they just get it. It's like the kids in school who get the best grades and never study and wing it. And, you know.
7: And the rest of us plod along.
8: I had to work very hard to be where I'm at. But it's just interesting to me that the role that aptitude and natural abilities plays. When I do stage magic and I come out afterward and meet the people I perform for, I'll often do close-up magic. And what's so frustrating for all of us stage magicians is they will often say, oh, I thought your show was really good, but what you just did now,
7: so much better.
8: That's incredible.
7: Right,
8: that's
7: right.
8: And you think, well, I just worked 10 years to make that show polished and circular and its logic and all these things. But up close, these close-up tricks are like just classic old things. So a lot of my time is spent, how can I make that intimate experience work for more people? And that's the big challenge.
9: All right, Clay and Josh, we need to take a short break. When we return, maybe we can talk more with Josh about some of those habits that it takes to make all this happen. This is Listening to America with Clay Jenkinson, and we'll be right back.
7: Welcome back, everyone, to this very special edition of Listening to America. We're in Las Vegas. We're with Joshua Jay. He's holding a deck of cards in his hands. Almost every idle moment you have, I see you with a deck of cards in your hands. That's just part of your daily routine in everything you do. So, question, have you ever sawed anyone in half?
8: When I was very young, I had a very cheap sawing in half prop. And I think I sawed my little cousin, Maria, in half in an act we used to do. But no, as
7: that's
8: an adult,
7: style,
8: I have not done that.
7: It's sleight of hand.
8: Right, right.
7: So I want to pick it up at this very special moment we had a couple of days ago, because I worked for many years in Southern California at a place called Pomona College. I was in the president's office, and the secretary to the president was a woman named Naomi Brooker, and we got to know each other really well, and her second husband was a good friend of mine, too. She was in her 60s then. I was in my early 20s. And she told me over dinner at a Greek restaurant in the middle of Claremont, California, that her first husband had been a famous magician. And I said, I know nothing about this. So I said, who was it? And she said, his name was Channing Pollock. And he was regarded as one of the greatest sleight-of-hand magicians of all time. I said, tell me more, and she showed me magazines and old glossy photographs and other memorabilia. And then when I left Claremont to return to my beloved North Dakota, she said, I want to give you something. And she came out with a tuxedo. It's a beautiful, beautiful tuxedo. And she said, this was Channing's tuxedo, and I want you to have it. He was a very small man. I was already too big for that tuxedo, but I took it and I cherished it. But as I've approached my later life, I've thought, now what? Because if my daughter comes in after I'm deceased and sees a closet full of old stuff, she's just going to give it away, right? She won't know it. After meeting you, I thought, I'm going to ask Joshua Jay if he knows who Channing Pollock was. And of course, the answer to that is duh. But if he thinks he would like to have it, then I'm going to hand deliver it to him wherever he happens to be. And just give us your reaction when I told you that I possessed the coat and trousers of Channing Pollock.
8: Yeah, I mean, I still get chills just thinking about it. But, I mean, to go back a step, when you're a magician, as we were talking about earlier, you are going to get, I'm not exaggerating, 3 or 4 times a week, you're going to get, I knew a magician back home in Des Moines. His name was such and such. He was a dentist and magician, you know. And so when somebody starts on that, in my head, there's a part of me that goes, here we go.
7: I get this too, by the way.
8: And yeah, and you know what? 1 in 5 times I'll know who they are. And 1 in 20 times it'll be somebody who I think, oh, that's actually pretty cool. They were really good. Or I know that person. I used to work on stage with them or whatever. Never in my life have I had that. Hey, do you know a guy named Channing Pollock? I mean, to put it in some context, in magic, there's a before and an after Channing Pollock. He is objectively the most copied magician in history. And he didn't like that, by the way. He didn't love that after his seminal act, and that's what it was. He had an act. He did other things, but the act was the act. And it was a dove act. When you think of a magician in your mind's eyes, you're listening
7: with a hat.
8: To this, with a top hat and a tuxedo, who produces birds effortlessly from nowhere, you are thinking of Channing Pollock. Now, you may have seen it with a copy of a copy of a copy of Channing Pollock. And to his credit, he was a very generous teacher with certain people. The great Lance Burton, who's the magician who gave me my start. He had a huge Las Vegas magic show. This is the town that made Lance Burton famous. He's now retired. Lance had an act that won FISM. That's the World Championships of Magic. Lance was taught by Channing Pollock. Lance's idol was Channing Pollock. And this is how it goes. It's passed down.
7: So he's one of the top 10 greatest
8: magicians. Certainly top 10 in his category, which is kind of sleight of hand on stage. That I mean, he blazed a trail. You can't overstate his importance. He is one of my heroes. So I cannot overstate how overwhelmed I was when you presented me with this tuxedo. Because, and you know, this is the thing. What makes magic so interesting is if I loved classic rock, if that was my passion, there would just be no way a normal civilian would ever have John Lennon's guitar, Elton John's handwritten notes to Tiny Dancer. You know, this just would never happen. Those are things that just go in institutions. Magic is a small enough craft that I've been the recipient of so much generosity from, you know, the spirit of what you thought, that like, okay, you can be the caretaker of this now. And I really do love that phrasing. I know it's trite and everybody says it, but we don't own anything. We're just the caretaker of these historical objects.
7: That's certainly how I felt. Yeah. I don't have any right to keep this. I'm not a magician.
8: Yeah.
7: You know, I can roll a quarter in my fingers.
8: Oh, that's impressive. On a really good
7: day, right? So, but just to ask you this second question. So first of all, Naomi.
8: Yeah.
7: We called her when I met you.
8: She was so sweet.
7: And she was a good-looking woman even in her 60s, 70s, and 80s. But when she was his, what do you call that person, the woman on the stage in the beautiful dress?
8: Well, they used to call them assistants, and then the nomenclature became partners. But in her era, they would have called them assistants, even though, and it's certainly true of Naomi, assistant is not a fair term. Partner is a fairer term because she was doing a lot of secret lifting. I mean, in those days especially, and believe me, there are acts in magic in which dancers are really dancers, and they're doing their dancing, and they're not doing much more. There are shows in which there are assistants. They do nothing more than push something on stage, hand the magician a microphone, whatever.
7: Get into the box.
8: Right. Well, getting into the box, that's the part where it gets more interesting, because the person getting in the box has a lot harder role than the magician waving his arms and spinning the box around. You know, the person in the box deserves a heck of a lot more credit. And Naomi, in her own way, and I can't say too much about it, but you can see the acts on YouTube. I encourage everyone
7: to look,
8: search Channing Pollock on YouTube. I think His most famous appearance is a little clip from a film, a 1950s film, in which he's just the magician in the club. But the film has faded to obscurity. That clip is what remains. But he also was on Ed Sullivan. But anyway, she and his other assistants, partners, played quite a role. And it's really special.
7: She was beautiful. He was very, very handsome. Just a stunning man.
8: I got to meet him. And in fact, I think the photo is over there. So when we're done with this, I want to try and dig it out for you to see.
7: The radio listeners were pointing in the library at a photo.
8: Right. I met Channing Pollock in here in Las Vegas when my mom brought me to a magic convention. It would have been 1993. So I would have been 11 or 12. I think 11. And he was very old at the time. And end of his career. But I remember he looked to me, and in this photo, which I saw recently, he looked like Clint Eastwood, kind of mid-late career Clint Eastwood. He had an amazing tan. He was still a chiseled face.
7: Perfect chin.
8: Yeah. Right. But he had lines on his face, you know, lines. Because he became an actor after he was a magician. And he acted in films, mostly films shot in Europe, low-budget films, but Westerns and things.
7: So here's this great man. And I'm aware of his greatness, but only the way I would be aware of Elton John's greatness. You know, it's not some area that I've spent a lot of time investigating. And then I met you through an online course. And then Russ and I had time with you. And then you made an incredible gift to Russ's grandson, Charlie. Russ, can you describe that and all that happened?
9: Well, Josh and his company are involved I guess festival is the best term, a collection of magicians every year in Ohio. I'll let him, he can describe it much better than I can, but I was able to, my grandson is a budding magician, and he was very excited when Josh invited us to be his guest, but I got to observe Josh there, on the floor of this thing, and I immediately began to think of I saw him and on the floor, and I immediately began to think of him as much more than just a performing magician. He is an ambassador, I would say. The young kids that were following him around the room and following his every move, it was very moving, not only on the personal level with the time he took with Charlie, but to see what he was doing for so many others. And then I know you just got back from Ukraine. Yeah. Doing some humanitarian work with magicians there. So, I think we would be remiss if we did not visit that part of your work.
7: Well, we certainly will. But Russ, so Charlie was how old at the time, your grandson?
9: He would have been 10.
7: And he's taken to this in a big way. I understand that his teachers have filed a restraining order on him now.
9: He has. Charlie got a note sent home from the teacher that, please quit letting Charlie bring a deck of cards to school. And then Charlie's sister is a big dancer and has all sorts of performances.
7: Has her own greatness.
9: But you will, she's appeared on this podcast, in fact.
7: My nemesis, I believe, but that's another story.
9: But during the intermission of these dance performances, you'll see Charlie stand up in the auditorium and turn around and, he's, take a card, pick a card.
7: In the middle of one of her ballet.
9: Right.
7: We're in the crowd. Wait, hang on. You say what you want to say.
9: Yes.
7: So talk about these festivals and your mentoring, because that's a huge part of your life, and then we'll move on to Ukraine.
8: Right. So, first of all, it goes without saying, I'm where I'm at because magicians who I could offer nothing to in return, not my skill, not my creative prowess. When I had nothing to offer them, they offered me their time. I mean, I could bore you with stories of some of magic's great contemporary magicians who all sat with me as an 11-year-old, 12-year-old, 16-year-old and helped. So, of course, now that's my role to help them. And yes, we have this youth program. Any young magician can come with a parent to a convention that adults pay $350 for. And that's something that we at Vanishing Ink take very seriously.
7: Vanishing Ink.
8: Vanishing Ink is the company I co-founded with my best friend. It's vanishinginkmagic.com. Take a step back. I am a little bit biased, of course. Magic is the greatest hobby for a kid in the world. When people say, I really think you should get into chess, or I really think a kid should play tennis because it's a sport you can play late into your life. Magic is, to me, the perfect blend of the best elements of sports, because there's physical dexterity. There's actually developing muscles in your hands. There's developing reflexes. There's drilling a slight where you do it not 100 times, 1,000 times before you start to understand.
7: You told me the last time we talked about this that sometimes you take 5 years to develop a single
8: trick. Absolutely. Absolutely. The thing I'm working on now is 5 years, and it's still got rough edges around it that I'm trying to sand away. But that's the physical, menial, sport side of magic. The other side is chess. The other side is staying 8 moves ahead of your opponent, or in this case, your spectators.
9: Maybe not so hard.
7: In this only one and a half steps.
8: Come on.
7: You have to be thinking of the third, fourth move.
8: You are thinking way ahead of them. You are trying to anticipate how they think. I mean, the greatest lesson magic teaches you, I wrote a book called How Magicians Think. And the real thrust of this book is empathy, right? Because the first thing you do after you have an idea, I've got a new idea, and it's a trick that involves lights and cell phones. Fine. There's the plot. There's how I'm going to do it. I figure out all that stuff. That comes together pretty quickly. The part that is unknowable and incredibly difficult is, what are people going to think when they watch it? And I don't mean what do they think afterward and what they talk about. I mean, when I say this, what do they think then? When I stand here, what do they think then? When I show the props, what are they thinking in that moment? Where are they looking? As step by step, if you could sort of put the skeletal structure of the trick out, in every second, a great magician puts himself in the minds of the spectator and thinks how they would think. And that's, by the way, an incredible skill that you can take outside of magic. So I know lots of...
7: Good for dating.
8: Yeah, it was good for dating. It's been good for a lot of things. But I know a lot of people who didn't end up being magicians. Maybe magic became their hobby. Maybe they got out of magic entirely, but they're using magic in the field of politics. They're using magic in their life, in their parenting. And so, Charlie, I hope he stays with it. Not every kid does, and that's okay. But, you know, magic offers so many secondary talents. I mean, just oration, you know, public speaking is the number one fear people have, above being decapitated, above being drowned in a swimming pool. Public speaking frightens people. And if the only thing, let's say, Charlie takes from this and whatever life path he's on is he's really comfortable in a group of people talking and making eye contact, what a wonderful thing that passes on.
7: All right. So in addition to traveling the world and doing these concerts, and you have high-end cultural tours where you take people to Crete or to Peru or other exotic places, a safari, and they spend a fair amount of money to come and be with you for a number of days, exquisite food, great entertainment, great conversations. So that's something that people can find out about at your website. But when you told us, when we were trying to figure out whether our schedules would mesh here, you said that you were in Ukraine.
8: Mm-hmm.
7: And I thought, yeah, Ukraine, war-torn Ukraine with supersonic missiles coming in randomly from Putin's Russia, a country that is close in some ways to economic and military collapse, its infrastructure shattered, it's fighting for its very survival against this Russian tyrant. This does not sound like a great time to be traveling in Ukraine. So explain that.
8: Yeah, well, sort of the same spirit of this scholarship that we offer all young magicians at Magi Fest, Share Magic, the charity arm of Vanishing Ink, we went on a mission trip to Ukraine. And to back up, magic's a very social craft. So magicians, a huge part of our life and our energy is in meeting with each other and brainstorming and getting together.
7: I mean, the club of magicians.
8: Clubs of magicians. Sometimes it's officially, but like in this town, there's an official club. But I mostly meet with magicians informally. 4 or 5 of us will go to breakfast. 4 or 5 of us will go to 2 a.m. diner, you know, a 24-hour diner. But this is where magic is born. This is where it really starts. Hey, I got an idea. And somebody will go, well, that's not good. But if you did it up close, that would be much better. And hey, you can use this thing that so-and-so did. And check this book in Tarbell 6 when you get home. There's a great method for that. And all of a sudden, you have new material, right? Well, in Ukraine, that's not happening. There was a really a great flourishing magic community, but they can't really meet. in a time of war. For a

0: amazing charities we work with where they're given homes, they're given stipends, they can start a new life. I had never been to a war zone before. I questioned whether, you know, card tricks and sleight of hand is really necessary. Is this the time? Is it necessary? But man, from the second we got there, I recognized there's a huge mental health component that you would never know. There's no frame of reference for us sitting here doing this podcast, listening to this podcast. We fortunately can never know what an artless existence would feel like if all live shows stopped, if all socialization stopped, if getting together with friends and family was no longer an option. And not for 2 weeks or 6 weeks, for 4 years. That's longer than the pandemic. And we all know the effect that had. And most of us were bending rules to be social or watching a lot more media and things. So to offer a component of escape, and that's ultimately what magic is escape. That's when I realized there is a role that mental health plays in all of this, and that magic is, in a way, a kind of medicine.
1: Magic is a subspecies of mental health therapies.
2: All right, I hate to cut you guys off, but we do need to take a break. We'll be back. Continue talking to Josh, and I am sure our listeners are going to want to know how and where they can see his works. This is Listen to America with Clay Jenkinson, and we'll be right back. Welcome back to Listening to America. This is Russ Eagle here with Clay and with Josh Jay in Josh's house in Las Vegas. Josh, I'm sure after listening to this, our listeners are going to want to see some of your work. I know you find you on YouTube, you're on television periodically. What's the best way to become familiar with your work?
0: Yeah, thanks. Yeah, of course, you can see a lot of past TV appearances on Fallon and Today Show and James Corden and stuff on YouTube. I was honored to go on Penn & Teller's Fool Us, a show I think is really good for magic, and I was honored to fool them and win that.
2: Wow.
0: That trophy and
1: you
0: that show.
1: Them.
0: Yes, I fooled them. I did a trick. I lived in New York for 17 years. I lived right across the street from the largest blind center in the United States. And it's, you know, people live there and they learn there. And so walking around my neighborhood, I would see lots of people who are sightless, just walking around, going about their business. And I was in an elevator going up to my apartment, and I was in the elevator with somebody who couldn't see. He was blind. And I was shuffling cards, and they asked what the noise was, right? That noise. And I said, oh, it's a deck of cards. I'm a magician. And I thought in my head, oh, wow, this is a person who will never experience magic. It's like a painting or a sunset. It's something they'll never experience because magic is a purely visual art. If you can't see it, you're not going to understand magic. So I just went in my apartment, and right away I scribbled in a notebook, what would magic be like for a blind person? And 5 years later, after revisiting that and false starts, I came up with a piece that could be performed for someone who couldn't see at all, because it's magic they feel instead of they see. They actually hold the deck of cards in their hands. So that's the trick I did on Fool Us. I just did it because I thought it was sort of poetic and it would make a nice contrast to the kinds of magic everybody else was doing. I was delighted that it fooled them, and it became a pretty popular trick of mine called Out of Sight. In terms of seeing me live, for any Australian listeners, I'm playing the Sydney Opera House November 7th. I just got off a big tour. I don't have any public dates scheduled, but you can check my website, joshuajay.com. Most of what I do is private engagements, but there are public runs, usually in Chicago, Pittsburgh, LA, Miami, and periodically they come up. And I'd love to see you guys at a show.
2: I also might see you occasionally at a Major League Baseball game throwing out a first pitch.
0: Yeah. So that happened because I was performing in Chicago, and the sort of press that they do for the shows, they said, hey, is there anything you could do with the Chicago Cubs? I mean, and I love baseball. I'd always wanted to go to Wrigley Field, forget perform at Wrigley Field. And so I naively said, oh, yeah. If you can get the first pitch, I can do a magic trick for the first pitch, thinking that'll never happen. I mean, presidents throw out first pitches. Magicians have never thrown out first pitches that I'm aware of. So sure enough, they go, it's booked. You know, 3 weeks from now, you're doing the first pitch, 32,000 people, Wrigley Field. Tell us what you need. And I thought to myself, oh, my God, what do I need? I need a year of prep. So I put together a trick that we in magic call a card stab. So very simply, somebody picks a card from a deck. They tear a corner off the card for identification. Then the card is lost in the pack, and the pack is given to

0: a series of fans who stand between the pitcher's mound and the catcher's mound. I go to the pitcher's mound. I take a ball that is examined and given to me, and on the count of three, I throw it. At the same time, the fans throw the cards in the air, creating this huge cloud of cards. The ball goes through all the clouds of cards, and when the mascot or the pitcher or whoever is catching it, the player, they catch the ball, and it's sliced, and inside the ball is a card with a corner missing. It matches up, and that's the first pitch trick. And what I can tell you is, fortunately, it worked. But what I can also tell you is it was such a hard commission. I mean, when Jimmy Fallon came to my show in New York and said, we'd like you to do something, but we'd like it to involve animals. We'd like it to be 5 minutes. I'd like to be a part of the trick. I mean, these are all huge considerations. I don't work with animals. I had to do something with a snake. I have to make sure he's on stage and he looks great for it. And, you know, so you're building around constraints the public doesn't see. And in this case, my constraints were, by the way, you can't talk. Huge, right? Huge. We can't mic you up, so neither can a spectator talk. It has to be communicated verbally, or visually, I should say. So, okay, the trick has to just from a huge distance, although there are cameras projecting it on the Jumbotron. And then lastly, by the way, it has to be completely start to finish over in 75 seconds. So there's not a lot you can do. But anyway, I did it. It was wonderful. And then it just started to get interesting. So the clip goes viral, and my hometown, been cheering them on since I was 6 years old, the Cleveland Guardians, they asked me to do it there. And then after that, I did a month of shows, which you came to in Pittsburgh, right. And I did it for the Pirates.
1: See, by day you were off, you'd go to a number of games.
0: I'd go to a number of games because I love baseball, right? And so they arranged this, and then they started to get asked other places. And I've now done it 5 times, and it's been a great joy because I sometimes feel like the Venn diagram of magicians who also love baseball is like me and Russ and 3 other people, you know?
1: So let me ask a question about the phenomenon of magic. So I've been traveling the country for the last 3 years in an Airstream trying to figure out what's going on with America. This is a very problematic time. People are stirred up. There's a lot of rage and grievance, and people are tribal and sort of at each other's throats. And it doesn't feel like one of the healthiest and best times in American history. And it comes at a time when we should be celebrating 250 years of the world's first constitutional republic. When you do magic around the country, do you feel the mood of the country? I mean, what is the role of magic in a troubled republic like ours?
0: It's a great question. And there have been historians who have said that magic tends to flourish when times are bad. I don't think it's unique to magic, although magic is, in my opinion, one of the greater escapes, right? Film gives you escape. Music can give you escape. Literature can give you an escape. But magic is a more immediate kind of escape. You don't spend 8 hours at a magic show. You spend 40 minutes at a magic show, but you are engrossed. You are truly engaged and engrossed the whole time. In terms of mood of the country, you know, it's a weird period, and I actually have a question to put back to you as a historian that I'm curious about. But from my perspective, the only thing that changes is it's become quite a shame that there's such severe tribalism that it almost seems like, and I'm a sort of apolitical performer. I have political leanings. Anybody who knows me or follows me knows what those are. I don't cover those up. But I'm not in a hurry to like make it known what my political leanings are, because that has nothing to do with
1: it. You don't wear it up your sleeve.
0: Right. I don't wear it up my sleeve, in my sleeve, on my sleeve. I don't really
1: care. There's nothing up your sleeve.
0: Yeah. I just, for the kind of magic I do, it's sort of irrelevant to doing it. Now, there may come a piece or a time where it's really important to me to express something, and I'll do that, and that's fine. But my point is, it's unbelievable to me that just doing a magic show, I have to be so careful not to offend somebody too far in one way or another, or on one issue or another, to the point where you get strange notes like, well, I don't know if you want to do that line in this show. I'm like, what? That line's got nothing to do with it. Well, but I could be construed it. Really? Are we there? Are we? So my question back to you is, I know you sort of presented this in this way of saying, well, we're not exactly in the best time in America. But I also hear public figures, you know, Ken Burns among them, who say, let's not forget, presidents and presidential candidates bashing each other in the public has been far worse than it is today. Or you think things are bad now, let's not forget Selma and the civil rights movement and a time when people had very serious problems of equality. So my question back to you is, historically speaking, are we in unprecedentedly bad times, or for people who lived through the late 60s, early 70s, or people who lived through the founding of this country, how does this rank in terms of discord?
1: Well, I'm talking to Joshua Jay, and we're veering from our ostensible subject of magic. I suppose I called for it by asking you about the mood of the country, but so I'll be very brief. I think that this is a time of confusion in America, cognitive dissonance. We're not sure we know who we are anymore. We've lost a lot of our national confidence. But 2 weeks ago, in my article for LTAmerica.org, I sang the song of America. All the things are absolutely
0: I love that blog. I'm so glad you wrote that blog, by the way.
1: But today, in your kitchen, while you were up shuffling cards somewhere, I wrote a second piece about the things we have to take care of if we're going to go on. We have to come to terms with the dispossession of Native Americans. We have to come to terms with the unfinished legacy of race and slavery in America. You know, every black parent has to give their son the lecture about driving while black. If you're stopped, don't do this. Be sure you don't make any sudden moves. There's a lot to be done. Money is poisoning our national politics. It's maybe destroying it. We're uncertain about our place in the world anymore. There's global climate change. The Colorado River, which we went to see yesterday at Hoover Dam, is drying and maybe dying, at least for this generation. And finally, not to mention healthcare and everything else, but the enormous and growing gap between rich and poor is obscene, unacceptable, unsustainable, un-American. And we're going to have to face these issues. And if we don't face them on our 250th birthday, then when are we going to face them? And that's why you have these commemorations of the 500th anniversary of Columbus or whatever. And so my mood is largely optimistic. I believe in this country. This is the best of times, of all times, to live in if you're one of the haves. But the unfairness of American life in our time and the political rancor is really destabilizing. And the only thing I'll say about the difference between previous times, obviously we had the Civil War, which is magnitudes, 700,000 people killed. Permanent disaffection between the North and the South, I think. But this is the first time in my lifetime that I have felt that the Constitution may be crushed by misbehavior. So just one simple example. When the Supreme Court voted that Richard Nixon had to turn over...

0: that you read it. I'm so glad you read that positive piece of that. I hope you read the one
1: I just posted.
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This is the Sunny Side Up Show, and I am your host, Fred Schubert. Thank you for the privilege of your time. We are honored to have you join by listening in today. As always, anytime you do, no matter what show you listen to, we are so honored, and truly is an honor, just so you know. We're happy to bring to you things related to the community, a little bit of music, and that's really what it's all about. And you never really know who's going to pop in or what's going to happen here. This is a show that just goes on the way it goes on. So we're glad to have you. I'd like to have you settle in. I do want to tell you a couple little tiny things. Get some homework out of the way. The views expressed on this program are those of myself and my guests and do not necessarily reflect the views of the KHEN staff, volunteers, underwriters, or the board of directors, or the kitchen staff. There you go. You didn't know we had a kitchen staff, did you? Well, I'll tell you what. You just come on down here and pay us a visit when you have time at 123 East 3rd Street, and you'd be amazed at what you'll find here at the KHEN studios. So we're very glad to have you come by. We're going to start out with a little music, and I really want to dedicate a song. And, you know, I just have to go off of one that I've got on my playlist. And so I think that it's just as appropriate as anything, because it's what I really wanted to let him know. Our friend and compadre, Mr. DJ Shady, signed off last night here. And tough to see a great DJ go. There's a lot of us DJs. We all do our thing. His was very, very special. And if you haven't ever had a chance to listen to him, you know, each one of us do different genres and different things. You must really appreciate each person for what they do if you're a music fan, and you will. And I am here to tell you that what a great mix of things he was able to do while he was here, and what a bunch of great hosts he has. And I think there's a little tiny legacy that leaves on the walls, somewhere in these walls, when someone does depart. And, you know, we're looking at three pictures of right here in the studio that remind us of how short life really is. In the last year and a half, actually, and most recently a couple, we've lost some folks who used to be here on the microphone. And so with all of us, I'm going to say this on behalf of myself, DJ Shady, we're going to miss you, brother. And so I'm going to dedicate a song to you. This is a song that came out June 26, 1975, off of an album called The Basement Tapes, composed and written by the top performer here. He's backed up by the band. The song is You Ain't Going Nowhere, Mr. Bob Dylan. You Ain't Going Nowhere, DJ Shady.

that's for you, DJ Shady. We are going to miss you, brother. Stop in, say hi when you can. All right, so I want to tell you a little bit more here. It is 64 degrees outside today. I don't see but a few little white clouds. We're going to probably have them move in. They move in about, this is the monsoon official season, I do believe, here. And so, yeah. Yeah, 64 degrees. That's pretty awesome. Yep, clouds in about noon, just about. That's what's predicted. And a little bit of moisture around 5 o'clock. It's about normal. And, you know, in the olden days, it used to come right after lunchtime. So why it's so late in the day, I'm not sure, but that's okay. We can appreciate a little rain here, and we're going to get it. So get your errands done early and sit out in the rain. If you get a chance, just stand out in it. We haven't had so much of that for so long. I walked in my car last night when I left the studio here, and I'll tell you what, it was wonderful just walking in the rain. It was fantastic. So, yeah, summertime. And, you know, the thing about summertime is every season, summertime's already about the midpoint here. It doesn't last a long, long time. And I think I have maybe even a song today we can play about that. But anyway, I wanted to just move on and tell you about one more thing here. It's so important. And I know you know what's coming here. This program is supported by Little Cambodia. Since 2010, Little Cambodia has been Salida's source for pho and spring rolls. The restaurant hosts a dry market with noodles, sauces, and other Asian fare. Now in their new location on Highway 50 by the bowling alley, they are open every day from 11 to 8. Little Cambodia also caters in-house or on location. Thank you so much to Pawnee and the gang at Little Cambodia. We do appreciate you. We appreciate our underwriters. It just makes things click here. And thank you for being an underwriting sponsor for KHEN 106.9 LP. And thank you for being an underwriting sponsor for the Sunny Side Up Show on Wednesday mornings. How about that? Yeah, good stuff, good stuff. Well, we appreciate all of our underwriters, all of our listeners, all of our support that we get. You can become involved in KHEN. We can talk a little bit more about that later as well. And so before we do, I think it's appropriate that we just bump along and do a little bit of music. I've got a couple more dedications I want to do right off the bat because we had a good time here last evening on another show that I am so privileged to be a host of part-time, and that is called Connecting Frequencies. And it's a show on Tuesday evenings from 5 to 6 where two other DJs, wonderful, talented DJs, who I model myself after because they're so much better at it than I am, Ms. Tanya and Mr. Greg A. And I'll tell you what, two firsts for Tanya, yeah, and Greg A. Rhythm Show, wow. Anyway, we all have this little thing that was put together by Lisa, our station director here, who also has a show, Big Woolly Music, yes, and also Ms. Molly Bischoff with Chaffee County Health. And it's a great show where you connect two generations of people and you let them pick their own songs and they kind of get to become their own DJs. It's really a kick. But it's about storytelling, the memories they have. But it's really about connecting with each other before the show's out. And it the formula is amazing. Thank you for the brain children who put that together. That's what I'm going to call you, brain children. It was awesome. And I really enjoyed doing the show. But we had two guests on last night. And so I'm going to dedicate a couple songs. I'm going to play a couple more songs and dedicate to them. First one I want to do is to John Zeising. He was on the show last night. So my friend John, I got a song here by a very, maybe eclectic group. I think he used that word on his styles. But this is a song that came out January 1st, 1970, off of an album called Loaded. It's actually Reloaded, 45th Anniversary Edition. Song written by written and composed by Mr. Lou Reed and Doug Yule, and also composed by Sterling Morrison, better known, some of them, as the Velvet Underground. This is a song called Oh Sweet Nothing. And so we're going to play that right now. Here's to you, John. Hope you're listening.

There you go, John. Sweet nothing. The Velvet Underground. Yeah, Mr. Lou Reed and Company. I tell you what, what a group. Started in 1964 out of New York City. An American rock band. A little rock, proto-punk, art rock, experimental rock and pop. You know, they became known for their integration of rock and roll and the avant-garde, which earned them a little bit of commercial success during their initial 9-year run, but made them one of the most influential bands of their era, particularly in the underground experiment and the alternative music scenes. Their provocative subject matter and experimentation were instrumental in the development of punk rock, new wave, and other genres. The title of their book, the title of their band came from a title of a book in 1963 about atypical sexual behavior. That's where that came from. The classic lineup consisted of singer and guitarist Lou Reed, Welsh multi-instrumentalist John Cale, guitarist Sterling Morrison, and percussionist Mo Tucker. And in 1966, pop artist Andy Warhol became their official manager, and they served as the house band at his studio. How about that? A little bit of stuff. And their debut album, another thing, their debut album, The Velvet Underground and Nico, came out in 1967, featured Nico, the German singer and model. I have played some music by Nico previously on this show, released to the critical indifference and poor sales, although it has since been hailed as one of the greatest albums in music history. And there is your trivia about The Velvet Underground. Might be an album worth checking out. Once again, The Velvet Underground and Nico, put out in 1967. So you go from a dump on the release to one of the greatest albums of all time. Well, there's a story somewhere in between there. There's a story, I'm just saying. And you may want to check it out. You might. 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How about that? Without underwriters, as you well know, and without you listeners who support us, we wouldn't be here. We wouldn't be presenting what we do to you each and every hour of each and every day that we do what we do here. We do it for you. We do it for us. You're a part of who we are, and you are who we are. Thank you to Salida Garden Supply for creating that aura for folks. Yes, we appreciate the support. Absolutely, we do. All right, folks, we're going to move right along, talk about a few more things. You know, I have another, as I told you, I have at least two more dedications coming right up. And but before I do, I want to talk a little bit about, here's something in the community. The Central Colorado Humanists Sunday Science Program will present APOE4. A genetic risk factor for Alzheimer's disease, on Sunday, August 2nd at a church in Salida. Doors open at 9:30 a.m. and the presentation begins at 10. All right. There we go. So on to more music. We're just going to keep rolling here today. Yes, we are. And as I told you, we had a couple of great guys on the show last night in Connecting Frequencies. Just dedicated one song to John, and now this one's for Tony. And my friend Tony, I've got a song for you. Because I brought this up on the show, I brought it up to him after the show, and I just think it's a good idea to play a song. The song came out in March 5th of 1970 off of an album called Cold Fact, and composed and written by this particular artist, known best as just Rodriguez. So Crucify Your Mind is the name of this song. I'm going to play it for you. I do want to tell you that
Rodriguez, Sixto Diaz Rodriguez, born in 1942. We lost him in 2023, and pretty much just known as Rodriguez. Came out of Detroit, Michigan. Folk rock, psychedelic, rock, a musician and singer, vocals and guitar. He performed from 1967 to 1973 and took some time off and came back in 1998. So, yeah, took off about a quarter of a century and came back for quite a few years, another quarter century, 1998 to 2023. So there you go. I don't know of anybody in the music world that's taken a quarter century off and come back for a quarter century. He did that. But he was met with little fanfare in the United States, found great success in South Africa and Australia and New Zealand, and toured those countries early in his career and just became very, very famous there. And so for decades, without him even knowing, after those early on tours, his music grew extremely successful and influential in South Africa, where he is believed to have sold more records than Elvis Presley. Information about him was scarce, and it was incorrectly rumored that he had died by suicide shortly after releasing his second album. Incorrectly, I say. In the 1990s, determined South African fans managed to find and contact him, which led to an unexpected revival of his music career. And there you go. There's that reason for that comeback. And this was told in the 2012 Academy Award-winning documentary film, Searching for Sugar Man. So there's a film for you to watch. It'll be all about him. And it helped give him a major fame in his home country here in the United States. And in 2013, he received an honorary doctorate of human letters degree from his alma mater, Wayne State University in Detroit. There you go. Good stuff. And I'll tell you what. His music. This is, I'm going to play this song. It's a little bit different than some of his, but I hesitate to say this, but I'm going to, because his style, his poetic proficiency, his storytelling, his social justice causes, do resemble another artist, and I'll let you try to guess who that is, and maybe I can talk about that after. But I want to play this song. Let's just do it. This one is for you, my friend, Mr. Tony Aguero. Crucify Your Mind. Here we go. Let's see if we can pull this up. Yes, I can.

Was it a huntsman or a player that made you pay the cost, that now assumes relaxed positions and prostitutes your loss? Were you tortured by your own thirst in those pleasures that you seek, that made you Tom the Curious, that makes you James the Weak?

There you go, Tony. How about that? That's Mr. Sixto Rodriguez. Mr. Sixto Rodriguez, crucify your mind. So thanks for being on the show, Tony. Thank you, John. We had a good time. And gosh, if you folks want to listen to that, you know there's a way to do that. If you want acquaintances to go back and say, hey, I was on the radio. And by the way, we'll talk about that too. But you can go into khen.org and go into the archives, okay? And you can go back to sometimes it looks like about a month nowadays. Used to be a couple of weeks, but now you can go back a little farther and play any show that's on KHEN. How about that? And so you just go down, you find the logo for Connecting Frequencies or find the logo for Sunny Side Up and pick your day of the week. And by the way, Monday is Mr. Dennis Capella, Tuesday, Mr. Casey Thornton, Wednesday is myself, Thursdays, Mr. Rick White, and Fridays, Mr. Jim Lofgren. So 5 days a week, Sunny Side Up, 8 to 10, hours time, mountain time here down at the studios live, Sunny Side Up, catch it. So anyway, you can do that. But if you want to be on the show, this Connecting Frequencies, you can certainly do it. Our time was cut a little short last night with some technical difficulties, so a lot of things I didn't get a chance to say. But if you want to be a part of that show, be a guest on that show, just contact us. Come down to the studio at 123 East 3rd Street anytime, maybe 10 to 4 during the week, and talk to someone here. There'll be someone here. Give a call at 719-539-1069. Speak to someone. Let us know. Let us know you'd like to be a part of it. Or just come and talk about it. We'll convince you. How's that? Yeah, that'd be good. Well, I want to tell you, there is other stuff going on in the community. And one of those things is this. Salida Mountain Trails and the City of Salida Parks and Recreation Department will mark the reopening of the redesigned Salida Bike Park on Friday, July 31st. Gosh, that is absolutely coming up. The end of the month, folks. I told you Summer's promise is not almost gone, but it is ready to wane, okay? The sun is moving over, starting to go down in a different place than it did, on solstice, I'll tell you that. Let me finish this. I'm so sorry, folks. 10 a.m., July 31st on Friday at the F Street Trailhead, the Salida Mountain Trails and City of Salida Parks and Recreation Department will mark the reopening of the redesigned Salida Bike Park. The event includes a ribbon cutting and first ride. Additional information is available at salidamountaintrails.org. Yeah, how about that? Some good stuff for the community. Well, we can go on and on. But I think one of the things we ought to go on and on about is music. We should just go there. I'm going to dedicate here another song, folks. This is one that I just kind of pulled up this poster. And this is something exciting. I think you need to know about this. So in Salida, in September, now that's not that far away, a couple months from now, September 25th, 6th, and 7th, so 3 days, and in Riverside Park. The music just keeps coming, folks. I just want to tell you, and you can find out more about this by going to smalltowngathering.com. And it's called the Small Town Gathering, Music, Yoga, Community. And listen to this. There's yoga folks. There's names that you in the yoga community will know. Gina Caputo, Mary Beth LaRue, Steph Windsor, Tyler Traficante, and the host studio is Yoga Olas. There we go. And then music, the California Honey Drops. Oh my gosh. For

secret location. But I gotta dedicate this song to you by the California Honey Drops. The song's called Good Times. Here we go. I know you love the Honey Drops.

Okay. Yeah, California Honey Drops. Hope you enjoyed that one. Yeah, good times, good times. Well, good times are what we try to have here. We usually always do, and there have been times when it gets just for 2 seconds frustrating. And last night was one of those times, little technical difficulties. And, you know, most technical difficulties that have occurred when I attempt to be on the air are caused by moi. You know, I don't think last night was, though. It was a little tough. The one you heard this morning starting up, that was me. So every now and then I search for that perfect show, but I forget about it on purpose, because I can tell you I'll be approaching 3 years. It'd be 3 years in Thanksgiving time, roughly, this November we've been on the air, and I have never had a perfect show. So there you go. I strive to have one, though. Someday we'll see how it goes. It's

it's a good thing. It's a good thing to be able to be a part of the community and have you become part of the listening audience. You can be worldwide. You can be in Kansas. You can be in Texas. You can be in Europe. And you can still hear KHEN live at khen.org. Just hit the live button. You can go into the archive tab and I believe it's the upper right of the open page. And so download the app, first of all. It makes it a lot easier. 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And so, yeah, just good stuff, good stuff. Well, coming up in the community, the Salida Fiber Festival is accepting entries for its 10th annual Fiber Art Exhibition. The exhibition will be displayed during the Fiber Festival in September at the Paquette Gallery in the Salida Steam Plant. 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There's something going on, folks. And that's a big deal. That's a big deal. A lot of people show up for that, and there's some beautiful, beautiful stuff there to see. One more thing. Dog Days Art Show. The Salida Council for the Arts will host the second annual Dog Days Art Show on Saturday, August 22nd from 11 a.m. to 4 p.m. at Box of Bubbles on 206 East. Oh, it's not in here, but I think it's on 2nd Street. It is. 206 East 2nd Street in Salida. The event includes a community art show featuring pet-themed artwork and a dog fashion show. Wow, that's a lot. Additional information is available through SalidaCouncilForTheArts.org. All right, so this is pretty cool stuff, fun stuff. Box of Bubbles, look it up. Yeah, don't miss that. All right, let's get on with some music. I'm going to jump around a little more today. I'm going to play some oldie stuff. I'm going to play some fun stuff. But right now, we're going to jump into one here. This is an album came out called Aurora. Came out March 2nd of 2023, just a few years back. And I've played music off of this album before. I don't think I played this song, though. Written by Blake Mills and Chris Wiseman and composed. Daisy Jones and the Six. This song is called Regret Me. Listen in. Here we go.

0: right, there we go. Daisy Jones and the Six. It's actually a musical drama. It's really the Taylor music by Taylor Jenkins Reid. It's a television miniseries, is what it really was. So Daisy Jones and the Six isn't necessarily a music group. Several very talented musicians there: Camilla Marone, Suki Waterhouse, Will Harrison, Josh Whitehouse, and Sebastian Chacon were the band members there. But it premiered on Amazon Prime Video back March 3rd, 2023, and got some pretty positive reviews. So earned multiple nominations at the Emmy Awards, the Primetime Emmy Awards. And yeah, so good stuff. Put a little music in. You know, my friend DJ Chops would have maybe has played that. I'm not sure. And I have played some of this before from that particular album. We miss him. CineScores with Chops. He probably had that on. I'm not sure. All right. So here we go. We have some more news for the community here. The city of Salida has reopened the South Arc open space area following completion of a major utility improvements. Visitors may once again access the open space and pedestrian bridge near the Hampton Inn. Construction continues near the Green Gate access point, which is expected to remain closed through the remainder of July. That's, you know, wrapping up pretty soon, I would say. Visitors are reminded to follow posted signs and keep dogs on leash. There you go. There you go. Good stuff. A community, that's quite a space that's being developed. And, yeah, it's only going to get better for all, from what I understand. All right. So, the South Park reopens. Big stuff. Let's just move on into more music, because we can. I want to dedicate one to my friend Craig Scott, who does the Blue Show here on Tuesday evenings. He has been... he's got a lot going on. Yes, he does. Some of it's fun, some of it's not. We're all in that position, right? So I got one here for you, and I know he's heard this song before. This is a song that came out January 1st, 1991, off of an album of the same name of the song, Damn Right I've Got the Blues. Let's listen in to Mr. Buddy Guy. And I think that, I'm pretty sure that Craig knows all about this song. And I'm also pretty sure that I can find it if I just keep looking. If not, I'll just surprise you with a different song. But here we go. Muddy Guy.
1: One, two, three. I've got it.

Mr. Buddy Guy. Oh, yeah, I know. There you go, Mr. Craig. Hope you have a great day out there. All right, we're winding up here on this first hour. Yes, we are. Sunny Side Up program. And we're going to move into In Our Backyard version of the show, which doesn't always change a lot of things, but you never know what's going to happen during that hour. Sometimes people pop in. Sometimes they don't, you know. And sometimes we just do what we do. So thank you for joining us. Thank you for being with us. Thank you for appreciating what community radio is all about. We absolutely love having you here. And if you tune in, we will do our best to make it good for you. I'm going to jump around just a little bit. Here's one. I was talking about summer earlier, and I told you I'd, you know, play a song. I thought I said I would, and I'm going to. This one has to do with, there we go. This is an artist that I know many, many of you know, and I've played him many, many times, many, many of his songs. And there are a ton. A prolific songwriter, no longer with us. His family continues. There's a junior. There's a whole family. There's a daughter-in-law, very talented right now out there. Put out a Christmas album last Christmas. And so we're going to play one here. I played one last week by this gentleman and did a dedication on that to my friend Derek. I played a song called Clay Pigeons. This week, I'm going to go ahead and play a song. Came out April 12th, 2018 on an album called The Tree of Forgiveness, co-written and composed with Mr. Pat McLaughlin, Mr. John Prine. So let's listen into Summers End. Here we go.

All right, Mr. John Prine. There you go. Come on home. Summer's end. Yeah. You know, it'll be a while, but in these high Rocky Mountains, we're sitting up here at 7,000 feet. 7,000 feet above sea level. A little more on that, actually. Summer's promise comes pretty quick and goes pretty quick. So I know I talk about that a lot, but it does. You know, growing up in the Midwest, you have four very, very distinct seasons, and you have a flat 90 days. I don't know who figured that calendar out, but boy, they did. A flat 90 days of each season. That does not happen in the Colorado Rockies, and that's okay by me. It's been okay by me for over, I hesitate to say this, next year it'll be a half a century. And that gives you an idea that I'm not 20 years old anymore. I was 23 when I headed this direction, and I've never regretted that move because I can breathe fairly well here. The Midwest did not agree with me. The humidity, it's nice and dry here, humidity in the single digits quite often. We hate to give away all the secrets, or we wouldn't have a small town. So I'll try to move on and talk about some of that small town stuff. How about that? Here's one. Arc Valley Humane Society is offering a summer love and adoption program to help place animals currently in its care, including pets displaced by the Willow Fire. The program will continue while funding is available. Shelter hours, adoption information, and available animals can be found at arc-valley.org. Once again, arc-valley.org. And so there you go. And you know, the Willow Fire was a tough, tough situation. And still our people are reeling from that. Tough stuff, tough stuff. The fire season is not over, folks. Yeah, we've been getting a few little monsoon rains, but it's not over. So anyway, we ran over our little time frame here, and that happens now and then. It's just a fun little time frame thing. But now, those of you who know me know what is about to occur. Here we go.

Dawning of the Day by Waxy Dargles. Waxy Dargles out of Stillwater, Oklahoma. What a great group. What a great fun bunch of people. I got to kind of meet them there. We're all traveling together, you might say. Not intentionally, but we were. And I like to play their music. They're wonderful, wonderful musicians. And their name is, well, you can look it up. Just put it in reverse, Dargles Waxy, what that means. But they are talented folks. And it was so much fun to meet up with them. And so my tribute to them, not sure if anyone listened to this show, but that's okay. They can stream it if they'd like. But I'd like to get their music out there a little more. I might even look up another one before the show's over here. They have some fantastic music. So anyway, speaking of music, I think it's probably time to do another one. So I've got one here. If I can scroll down. Oh, yeah. I've got one here. This is a song that I believe every one of you listening has heard. But my guess is, if I can find it, maybe I can't. I don't know. Yeah, I can. Here it is. My guess is you haven't heard this version. Well, several of you definitely have. The real music aficionados have. But this is a different artist. Song written by Keith Richards and Mick Jagger. Composed and written by them. But I'm not going to play their version. April 23rd, 1970, this came out on an album called Burrito Deluxe. Well, yes, you may have guessed. The Flying Burrito Brothers. Here we go. It's called Wild Horses.

Wild Horses, the Flying Burrito Brothers. How about that version, folks? Yeah, not bad, not bad. Good stuff. Well, more good stuff going on in the community here. The Salida Studio Tour returns September 25th through 27th. A kickoff reception will be held Friday, September 25th from 5 to 7 p.m. at Pinion Real Estate Group, followed by self-guided tours Saturday and Sunday from 10 a.m. to 5 p.m. Additional information is available at SalidaStudioTour.com. So, the Salida Studio Tour, there you go. How about that? And what a great thing for the community. And thank you to Pinion Real Estate Group for hosting that and getting it going. That will be great. We're going to move on with more music, only because I can't talk right this second. So I think we'll jump into one. Here we go. January 1st, 1968, off of an album called The Circle Game. We're just going to jump into this. Song called No Regrets. And the artist has been around for a while. Born in 1941, an American folk and blues singer, guitarist, songwriter. And his success helped launch the careers of other singer-songwriters back in the 60s. And has continued his own singing career for 60 years. Since 1961, 65 years. Actually, how about that? All the way to present. A very talented acoustic guitar player and musician, Mr. Tom Rush, born in Portsmouth, New Hampshire, an adopted son of a teacher at St. Paul's School there in Concord, New Hampshire. And so he began recording and performing while he was at Harvard University. And let's just listen into this song and see what you think. I've got one here. It's called, I Had It Up, No Regrets, Mr. Tom Rush.

so strange to lie awake.

All right, No Regrets. How about that song, Mr. Tom Rush? 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And how about this? An underwriting sponsor to the Sunnyside Up show in our backyard. 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Thank you so much for joining us. Stick with us another 40 minutes or so, and then we'll move on. We're going to move on to some good stuff. There's a lot goes on at this radio station each week. Each day, particularly on this day of the week, there are six different live shows. This is just one of them. And every day there's about a half a dozen or more. Some days a couple more, some days a couple less. But every day you find live DJ shows here. There are many, many folks it takes to keep this radio station alive and together. And we appreciate your listenership. I think I said that right, listenership. We appreciate your support in all ways, not just listenership. We appreciate your financial donations, your donations of your time. You know, if you see the KHEN tent out in Riverside Park or Alpine Park or whatever event you may be attending, stop by, pay a visit, find out how you can become a part of who we are. We, you know, become part of the flock, we say it here. Volunteers are needed. It takes so much to produce this radio station, let alone come on the air and say what you want to say. So I'm going to talk a little bit more about that in a second. Right now, let's jump to some music. I've got one here by the Buffalo Springfield, and it's called I Am a Child. Let's play this song. Here we go.

Night, the Buffalo Springfield, written by Mr. Neil Young, came out January 1st, 1968 on an album called Last Time Around. Had to play that for you. Yes, I did. Well, I'll tell you what, there is more stuff going on in the community that I haven't talked about. Tons and tons and lots and lots. One of those things is a reoccurring event celebrating 50 years of Salida Aspen Concerts, 50th year anniversary here in Salida. This happens. Let's see. We've had already three of these events. The next one is August 1st. Hao Yang on the guitar. How about that? August 8th, Steven Spooner on the piano. And August 15th, Edgar Meyer, double bass, and Amy Yang on the piano. So let me tell you something. The Salida Aspen Concerts, well worth going to. They are held at the Salida High School at 26 Jones Avenue here in Salida. And tickets are available for these events at Salida Aspen Concerts, that's plural, SalidaAspenConcerts.org. Show starts at 6:15 p.m. There is a pre-concert talk, so 45 minutes ahead of the concert, and the concert starts at 7 p.m. at the Salida High School. So once again, coming up August 1st. Now that is coming right up on my calendar. It's like in 3 days. We turn to a whole new month. So first day of the month, go to see, if you can. You won't regret going one time, believe me. You will not regret it. And then you'll go again, because that's just what happens. Excuse me one second. Also, there's an amazing event going on here. And I'm just slightly distressed that I didn't know about this. But it's okay. It wouldn't have mattered. I will not be able to attend, but that's okay. You can. You can. A Day with Temple Grandin in Salida, Colorado. Think about that for just a second. Friday, August 7th. So we got a week to plan, okay? Achieve is a nonprofit that provides innovative job skills training for neurodivergent people. We are honored to welcome and world-renowned author and advocate Dr. Temple Grandin for a full day of learning, connection, and community impact. A full day, and I'm going to tell you about that. Not just one little quick event. We invite the entire community to join us for these meaningful events celebrating inclusion, practical wisdom, and the power of neurodiverse strengths. Okay, so here's the schedule of events. In the morning, there's a private visit at Brew and Bloom, an intimate session with Achieve's job skills trainees, Brew and Bloom, okay? And then at the Salida Steam Plant Ballroom, tickets will be required for this event. Midday, the midday event is agricultural luncheon, livestock handling, animal behavior, and industry innovation. And Temple Grandin has quite the history with livestock handling. It's very, very interesting, the changes that she has created by what she knows in the industry. Midday afternoon education and trade skills presentation at the Salida High School auditorium. It is free, but there are tickets required, supporting unique minds and varied learning styles. Moving on toward the late afternoon, 5 p.m. community open hour at the Salida, back at the Salida Steam Plant. A ticket is required there as well. Appetizers, drinks, and connection before the keynote, and the evening keynote at the Salida Steam Plant after the community open hour. Headline keynote and film screening, a powerful presentation followed by the award-winning film, Temple Grandin. I'm just saying, it tears me up that I can't go. I would love to see this. And I've read about and heard about some of her accomplishments in her life. And I believe, I could be wrong, she's still resident professor at CSU in Fort Collins. I'm pretty sure she may still be. But learn more about Achieve by visiting achievelifeskills.org. There you go. So we can celebrate inclusion and honor neurodiversity. There are posters around town. You can scan that and get all your tickets. My guess is you could contact the Steam Plant down here in downtown. You can get tickets. What a wonderful event.
had to let you know. All right, we're moving on. We're moving on. I think it's time for another song. Yeah, this is kind of a cool one. I've heard this song many times in my life, and I never get tired of it. If I can just pull it up, I do know that most of you have probably heard this song. Oh, there it is. There it is. And it came out in 1966 on an album of the same name of the song, January 1st, 1966. Now, that's a ways back, okay? I won't tell you how old I was then, but I was around. Written by Andrew James Wright and Calvin Houston Lewis, this song performed by Mr. Percy Sledge, When a Man Loves a Woman. Here we go. This song goes out to you, Lucille.

Okay, how about that? Mr. Percy Sledge, born in 1940. We lost him in 2015. Performed all the way up from 1960 all the way up to 2014, the year prior to his death. And 54 years of performing. I just played you his number one hit on both the Billboard Hot 100 and the Rhythm and Blues Singles Charts in 1966. It was awarded a million-selling gold-certified disc from the RIAA. How about that? I'll tell you what. Yeah, he was a hospital orderly in the early 60s. That's what he did before the Emotional Soul Songs came about. There we go. What a guy. What a guy. How about that? All right, so more community events. These are very important, and if you don't have a chance to take a chance, if you don't have a chance to partake and take part in, you should try it. We've already been through four of them. The fifth one out of nine, and I think they're all nine in a row, actually, that appears they are. Riverside Live Summer Concert Series. How about that? The Riverside Live Summer Concert Series returns with a season of free community concerts in Riverside Park, presented by the City of Salida Arts and Culture Department. Concerts are held on Thursday evenings and are free to attend. Cash bar and concessions available. And there you go. So, tomorrow evening, Thursday, Zephyr. A little bit of jazz down in the park. Last year, and I do believe, they start at 6:30 and go to 8:30, maybe 6 to 8:30. So, you know, get down there and be ready around 6, 6:30. And, yeah, when they cut off. That's part of the rules, and that's okay. But I'm telling you what, if you, so far, DJ Williams Band, Ragged Mountain, Sad Hands, and the S-Town All-Stars have performed. Upcoming, after Zephyr, the following week, August 6th, will be Mo Sham Pipple with some funk music. August 13th, Santa Rios, some Latin fusion. August 20th, the Copper Children, some folk rock music. And the final of the shows out on August 27th, Blue Recluse with the Blues. Okay, I know you know most of those names here around town. Love to have you join us if you're able to. You won't likely regret that. Just saying. So, there it is. Live Summer Concert Series, Music in the Park, for you. For you. And speaking of music, I'm going to quiet down just for a minute. We're going to play one. I told you I'd introduce you a little bit to a little more music from the group. At the top of every second hour, I always play Dawning of the Day. And I missed the top of the hour just a little bit this week. There goes that non-perfect show. Take two. So this is a song by Waxy Dargles, the group. I guess you could call them an Irish-sounding out of Stillwater, Oklahoma. This song's called The Fields of Athenry. Let's listen in.

All right, a little bit more of Waxy Dargles. Yeah, now you know why I kind of adopted that little second hour song, Dawning of the Day. Just love to hear them. Little bit of a taking you into another world there. There you go. So a little bit of a theme going on here. I didn't even really realize. A little bit of happy songs, sad songs, relationship songs. You know, I don't try to do a theme, but sometimes it kind of blends in. And when people ask me, well, what genre do you play on your show? And I'm going, it's hard to answer because I change. I don't do the same stuff all the time. And that's okay, too. And no one, there's no real rules about what you have to do other than what you can't in the music world and in the radio world. So, yeah, there's some can'ts and definitely some shouldn'ts. But hopefully I don't fall into those categories, not too often anyway. So I'm going to bring you a little bit more music as the day winds on. We got about 20 minutes left here, and we're going to do our best to let you know how things are going in the community and on the air. Here's one. The Chafee Walk and Roll offers short daytime walks for people experiencing difficulty walking or mobility limitations. Walks will take place during spring, summer, and fall in safe, accessible locations, and all are welcome to participate. Participants are encouraged to bring any walking equipment, wheels, personal assistance, or other personal needs. Rides to walking sites are available if needed. For more information, contact Dave Ward at 719-221-1728. Thank you, Dave, for bringing that to the community. You know, Dave is a longtime DJ here at KHEN. He's on a little bit of a sabbatical. We're going to make sure he realizes that's exactly what it is so that he comes back. We miss him already. Dave, thank you for bringing that Chafee Walk and Roll to the community. I know that you weren't alone in that adventure, but it's all good. It takes the impetus to get things done, and it takes good people like Dave to volunteer in the community, to make the community happen, to make a community. That's kind of really what it is. So we're glad to be a part of it.

thank you, Dave. And I'm going to say thank you, Marilyn, to a shout out on that as well. We're going to move into more music here. Yes, we are. I have a song here put out on June 24, 2016 on an album called True Sadness. Oh, there we go again. See, this song's called No Hard Feelings. So we can take you can take from that what you want. Timothy Seth Abbott, Scott Yancey Abbott, and Robert William Crawford Jr. composed and wrote the song. Yes, they did. I'm going to play one by the Avett Brothers, A-V-E-T-T, American folk rock band out of Concord, North Carolina, made up of two brothers that I just mentioned, Scott, who plays the banjo, lead vocals, guitar, piano, and kick drum, and Seth Abbott, guitar, lead vocals, piano, and hi-hat, along with Bob Crawford on the double bass, okay, electric bass, violin, backing vocals, and Joe Kwan on the cello and backing vocals, Mike Marsh on the drums, Tanya Elizabeth on the fiddle, and Bonnie Avett Reaney on the piano are touring members of this band. Been performing since 2000 all the way up to present, so 26 years. Yeah, come out of Concord, North Carolina. Folk rock, alternative country, and Americana. Let's listen in to this song by the Avett Brothers, No Hard Feelings. Here we go.

Wow, that might be my new anthem. I have no enemies. That's what I would strive for, one of the things, before those days come for me. I love the lyrics in that song, and the only reason I do is because, you know, maybe it's weird, but as you get older, those thoughts come by you. They just do, and that's where I'm going to leave that. 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And thank you to Chaffee County Public Health for being an underwriting sponsor for this show and for KHEN. 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Thank you for being a part of who we are. Thank you for joining us today. I want to tell you, after this show, and I've got about 10 minutes left, stay tuned for We Made It Here From There with Dustin Tidwell, Art Matters with Ryan Naders, Democracy Now with Amy Goodman and Wanza Gonzalez, some good rock music, Modern Jet Set with Iris Berkeley, and at 4 p.m., Greg A. Rhythms, DJ Greg A. Yeah, for a couple of hours, good stuff. And at 7 p.m. for a couple of hours, Big Woolly Music with Ms. Lisa Ledwith, our station director. Yeah. Followed up by Radio Mesopotamia with Rama and Someone Dies Working Poor. That takes you out for the day. Stay tuned to KHEN 106.9. Don't move the dial. Stick with us because we're sticking with you. And we thank you for being a part of who we are. Yes, we do. I do want to tell you that I have more music for you, and I'm just going to jump into one. This song is written and composed by the performer here. It came out on January 2nd, 1992. I think it's just a good idea to play this for you. You'll recognize the author. This song is called Unknown Legend, Mr. Neil Young.

unknown legend, Mr. Neil Young. Okay, how about that? Yeah, there's one. May not have expected that, and neither did I. So, we're winding down. I got a little bit of time here, not a lot, but I do want to tell you about one more thing, and my friend Steve would be remiss. I would be remiss if I didn't announce this to folks. I had him on the show on Connecting Frequencies as well with Mr. Mark Dean, who does our Sunday show for jazz. Yes, he does. Let's see. That happens. It's called the Verve Reserve at 7 p.m. every Sunday evening. And Mr. Mark Dean has that show now. But years ago, my friend Steve had a show, a jazz show here, and I had those two on Connecting Frequencies, and it was wonderful. However, Jazz Along the Arkansas returns August 1st, coming up in 3 days, okay, through August 8th, with performances and events in Buena Vista and Salida. The week concludes with Salida Jazz Fest in Riverside Park on Saturday, August 8th. A schedule of events is available through Salida Jazz Fest. Okay. Get out there, folks. This is it. So, we're going to wind down and wind out for you and get out of your way and let you continue your day. And hopefully you've enjoyed your time with us today. I'm going to take you out on one. I may play this again on my show at some point, but I'm going to just take you out on an album called January 11th, 1971 came out. Song written by Mr. Roger Waters and David Gilmour. Y'all know what's coming. Pink Floyd, Fearless. Here we go. Have a great day, y'all. Be safe, and we'll see you very soon on the radio. Bye-bye.

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0: Well, good morning, good morning, good morning, Salida. Hey, it is 10 o'clock, a little bit after. Salida time is 10 o'clock. Thanks for tuning in to KHENLP 106.9 here in Salida, Colorado. It's a beautiful day. Hey, I have some guests on the air with me here shortly when I make this phone work. I'm going to give Owen Trujillo of 2MX2 out of the San Luis Valley. I'm going to get him on the air with me, so bear with me. We'll see if I could make this happen all at the same time. Let's see if we hear a ringtone. I hear something. Hey, that's a good sign. Hello?
1: Hello?
0: Hey, is this Owen?
1: Yeah, this is Owen.
0: Owen,
1: is this testing?
0: Yeah, it is, man. How you doing?
1: Doing good.
0: Good. We are on the air as we speak, so.
1: Awesome. Is Lolita, are you there?
2: Hey, yeah, I'm here also.
0: Good morning.
2: Hi. Good morning.
0: I found you guys. So, Salida, thanks for tuning in to Cahen this morning. I have some friends on the air, new friends from 2MX2, as I was saying, down in the San Luis Valley. And I want to get to know them. I saw this. I was doing the thing that we're so accustomed to doing now, where I was scrolling through my phone trying to entertain my brain, and I came across on Instagram a reel of some people that you were up on stage, Owen, and you were talking about the San Luis Valley and where you grew up and kind of the correlation between that. So I wanted to get to know you, and I wanted to talk about what you guys are doing down there. And
1: I'm happy that you found our post, because that's always half the challenge of knowing if we're getting seen through the algorithm. So
0: awesome. Well, and I do have an ulterior motive I didn't tell you about. I last night I was scrolling through more of your stuff, and I'd love to see you guys come up here.
1: Up
0: in Salida.
1: We'd love to. Yeah, we played in Salida in the past at the grill it's like right by the river.
0: Let's see. There's the Vic. The Boathouse Cantina, maybe right outside, called the Soggy Surfer. What else is it called?
1: Yeah. That it's like a bar in the back, and they have like a stage. But we were there helping fundraise for one of the organizations, one of the nonprofits around there. And they kind of ran. It's kind of been the story with us in the valley, is we just run into people randomly that just, you know, have a similar story to us, to where we were going through the valley and met some people, and we just came back and just kept coming back.
0: Yeah, tell me about that story. I tell my listeners about this story, how you got here from there.
1: Yeah. Well, it kind of started in, I think the first time we were in San Luis Valley was in 2014. We were booked as a replacement band for a nonprofit that works with kids in San Luis, Colorado, called the Move Mountains Youth Leaders. And it was their first year that they started, and the next year they invited us back to make some music with them. And then that was the beginning of our story in the valley, basically. We just kept coming back. Like, then the next year, people from Crestone called us. We started going there and started hearing everybody's story, and they were all roaming the country and never left Crestone. Was a lot of what we heard out there.
0: Right.
1: And every time that we met somebody there too, it was kind of crazy. We were on a cruise, and then we met somebody as we were making a video, and somehow they recommended us to a principal, and they brought us the next year. So it's just been a lot of, like, what do you call that, Lola? Or,
2: I think it's like synchronicities, you know, yeah.
0: When you're and, aligned on the path that's right for you, things start to fold into place.
2: Yes, exactly.
0: Now, do you did you guys move there? You weren't living there yet, but you're living there now?
1: No, we're in Denver.
0: Okay.
1: But it's like our second home, basically. We just got back from San Luis, Colorado from this last weekend.
0: Mm-hmm.
1: And yeah, so we basically are traveling there almost every month this year.
0: Nice. A big change from Denver.
1: Yeah, big change. And it's more like home. So like on the video that you found, I was talking about where I was born, which is Valparaíso, Zacatecas. It's in Mexico.
0: Mm-hmm.
1: And they call that, the nickname for that place is called El Valle.
0: Mm.
1: And yeah, when we went to San Luis, they were calling it El Valle, and it just felt like another synchronicity that happened to us just being in the valley.
0: Neat.
1: That's the nickname for El Valle too. That's what y'all call the San Luis Valley, is El Valle, right?
0: Right.
2: The valley.
0: Yeah. That's such a mystical place down there.
1: That's the word I was looking for. But yeah, no, that's kind of where it all started. And I mean, there's been so much that the Valley has given us an awesome drummer. We were on tour with the Flowbots. I don't know if you know who the Flowbots are.
0: Yeah, of course.
1: Yeah. And they, so we were basically working with the kids of San Luis, and they wanted to do a tour through there, and we were able to bring the Flowbots to San Luis.
0: Yeah.
1: And then that's where we actually met our drummer, who is also part of the Flowbots. Yeah, basically because of San Luis, we got on the tour with the Flowbots, and from there we started playing with the drummer, and he started to kind of make our once we were only a rap group at first, we were rapping over beats, and once he started to join us and play with us, it started to expand as a band, and we started to do more of our music live, basically. And and then we just kept going back every year with the Move Mountains Youth Leaders, and occasionally with Boys and Girls Club in Alamosa, and we started making music with them, and then we started to actually receive grants to go make music with them, and the rest is history. I think you can see it on our page, basically.
0: Right. Tell me a little bit about the Move Mountain Youth Leaders program. What is that?
1: So the Move Mountains Youth Leaders is a program that's led by Shirley Romero Otero, which is an activist, a Chicano rights activist, a land activist too, currently. And she basically just brought together a collective of artists that wanted to teach and inspire youth, and created a summer program where these kids that would apply to this program would actually see it as a job for the summer. And so they would get paid for it. And then they would also learn how to make art, make music. And that's kind of how we came in to make music with them. And the Move Mountains Youth Leaders, they just work throughout the community. They teach them about the acequias in the San Luis Valley. They plant community gardens. So in the city of, or in the town of San Luis, that's basically one of the lifelines to that community,
0: right,
1: is that youth program.
0: Having some, there's a lot of things that we can do when we're not occupying our brain with something productive. So having a music and artistic outlet, as you know, I have that capability to be around. I mean, life is so much different than from when I was a kid, but being able to be around our peers and playing and doing something creative is so important to growing up, but it's like in our culture it's kind of been weaned away.
1: Yeah, and honestly, for a lot of us, it's like the only place that we could feel special sometimes is being creative. And I think that's what our story is, and what we've learned going to the San Luis Valley is just telling our story is so powerful for the people that are listening, that to be relatable and to see each other as human beings that are sharing the same struggle in this world is a beautiful thing, and I think art makes it easy for us to share that story, especially music.
0: Right. And with the ability to distribute it to so many more people now. I mean, I wouldn't be having this conversation right now if it wasn't for technology, as much as it irritates me, you know, that the divisiveness of social media. But your page doesn't have that vibe to it whatsoever. It's collaborative. It feels like gathering tribe as opposed to identifying differences. And I really, really appreciate that.
1: Yeah, and I'm glad that you say that, because that's what I think we really push a lot. People always ask us, what side are you on? And we're just on the community side, just everybody's side, to bring them together. We're not really picking sides. We're just trying to inspire people to forget about all those kind of things, and just kind of be together and just enjoy each other's presence. Like doing our live shows, that's kind of why we're so lucky, is that we get to experience each other outside of the digital space. And we're so grateful every time we do a show out there. Even that, like, I guess, I don't know if you've mentioned our page at 2MX2.
0: I have not yet. Let's talk about your social media pages, where people could find more of you.
1: Yeah, so we have a website, 2mx2.com is kind of like the home base for every social media link. But if you search our name at 2mx2, everywhere it pops up. It's kind of one of our things that we did to adjust to this new world is create a code where people could find us, and that's our name.
0: So that's the number 2MX and then the number 2. .com, and from there you have like a link tree to go to anywhere else.
1: Yep. Cool. Yeah, and you'll see all kinds of stuff. We're actually going to be in Alamosa on the 16th of August. We're doing the Alamosa Live Music Association. They're doing Sundays at 6, and we're going to be there performing with another nonprofit called Warren Cookies the Revolution and Alamosa Music Association, and they're basically putting together an event to bring out the community. It's really cool too. They're like, so we do what we do with the community, and the people we work with also do really cool things. For that event, they're actually shuttling people that don't have rides from Center, Colorado, and from San Luis, Colorado, to the show, and taking them back if they want to go check it out.
0: Nice.
1: Because they're trying to bring together as many of the towns in the San Luis Valley as they can. But yeah, there's a lot of opportunity to see each other, and you know, I hope we get to meet more people out in the valley, because everybody's story is so interesting out there. I think we were talking a little bit before this call, and you were just telling me how you ended up in Salida, and that's the other funny thing is you called it Salida.
0: Right.
1: And we've called it Salida there too, but we're always corrected that it's Salida.
0: Yeah. And I've come to find out it never was Salida, even though, you know, that's the proper pronunciation in Spanish for Salida. But I've been told by kind of the local historian is, they wanted Salida, but this was kind of a rough town and didn't want this sort of fancy name. Salida sounded too posh, so they said Salida. Yeah. Now, I don't know the story on Buena Vista. I think, to me, it's Buena Vista, not Buena Vista. But, you know, I'm not going to make an enemy over a pronunciation.
1: and that's cool. I mean, we've learned to say Salida now too, because we always respect everybody from the community, and whatever the story was, you know, it's it's been really cool. I thought that was one of the most fun, unique things when we went to Salida.
0: And for me, it was an exit. I think of life before Salida and life now. It was an exit from many ways I perceived life and ways I lived life. And, the rush, I this is something that kind of came across my board yesterday. Somebody was complaining about Safeway, because Safeway here needs to hire some people. It's a very well-known thing that their staff is stressed. And so if you go in there around dinner time, just about any day of the week, you're going to have 4 automated check stands, 1 person at the register maybe, and not enough staff and a big line. But for me, that used to tick me off. Man, I couldn't. Come on, hire some people. But I get overwhelmed. I don't like bars. I don't like drunk people. They annoy me. I annoy myself when I drink. So my social ing is a lot more often at the grocery store. So when I walked in yesterday, the day before, I'm like, oh man, there's no shopping carts. There's no one working here, and there's 9,000 people in here. But then I saw 4 people as I was waiting in that line who had to pass by me on their venture through the grocery store that I haven't seen in a year or so. And I was like, oh,
1: yeah.
0: This is God's way of saying, hey man, slow down and say hi to your friends.
1: Yeah, I mean, that's a good point. Yeah, that's awesome that it becomes more communal.
0: Right. I didn't find that living in a big, big place. What part of Denver do you reside in at the moment?
1: Right now, so I'm in Thornton, Colorado.
0: Okay.
2: Yeah, Owen's in Thornton. I'm in like Aurora area, and most of the boys are kind of like in the, I would say like north side Denver.
0: Okay.
2: Area.
0: My Denver time was on the north side. I was by old Lakeside Amusement Park.
2: Oh, heck yeah. Yep.
0: And I moved there in 2000 and kind of saw the change, because when I first moved to town, I was the mostly white guy in the neighborhood. And it was cool. Mm-hmm. There was these Italian places and these old family Mexican restaurants and carnicerias, and like, then it changed quick, and like old bungalows were getting mowed down, building condos. And, but I really love the north side. I mean, if I had to move back to Denver, I wouldn't be able to afford the north side now, but I would like to live in the north side if I had to.
1: Yeah, it's pretty pricey. And then actually that's where I went to high school. So I seen those changes too. And
0: you went to north?
1: Yeah, I went to North High School, and
0: such a beautiful
1: we even
0: building.
1: Make videos. That's one of our more popular pieces of content, that we tell the story of how our neighborhood was before all the changes.
0: I'll have to get to that video.
1: Yeah, and Lolita also came from a neighborhood that had similar. So there's a lot of gentrification that happened in the North Side, and then a lot of gentrification that happened in Five Points, and that's where Lola's from too.
0: Right, I remember when that was going on in Five Points.
2: Yeah.
0: What do you, I used to go to this old secondhand store. It was like between 32nd and 38th on Tennyson, and it was this old green store. I think it was called the Green Door, but it was like this dude had old like tools, and he was always smoking a big old cigar. And Tennyson Street got like renovated from when I was there, and he was not selling. He was holding out. And then one day I heard the building burned down, and I assume they blamed it on his cigars, but I'm pretty sure it was probably a different process. But it's sad to see change. Like history being wiped off.
1: Yeah, history be kind of erased a little bit, but we're still here to kind of tell the stories of that too. I mean, Lola's family actually was part of a unique situation where her family was actually offered money to leave the community, and that was pretty interesting. That I didn't know that was actually happening. That developers were
0: buying people out.
2: Yeah, they definitely were. And I imagine it wasn't just my family who got offered like money to leave because they were planning development there, but it was a lot of families that did, and a lot of families held out, you know, to the very end. But like eventually it's like you have no choice.
0: Yeah, because sooner or later, the place may light on fire.
2: Exactly. Yeah. You never know. They really want these locations. They really want to develop here. And, you know, greed is crazy. So,
0: yeah.
2: Yeah.
0: I was, I had an office in Northwest Denver, kind of 29th and Zuna area, right by the highway, you know. And it was as they were kind of developing that intersect, you know, the northwest corner of I-25 and Spear was starting, the buildings were starting to come up and all that. And there was this holdout house. There was this house that just wasn't going anywhere. And it did look like, I wouldn't say an eyesore, but it was obviously different than the other buildings around. And one night I was leaving the office to hear sirens, and it had been torched, and it was arson. And I guess they didn't, I guess they didn't take the check. But
1: yeah, that's trippy. And that's interesting too, because you hear different stories. I've never heard that situation from a friend that moved out of there, but I think that's crazy.
0: Yeah, it was. Yeah, I like living. I live Slida, you know, has this historical vibe, and it's preserved in a way. But that only lasts until people say, oh, it's not worth preserving, you know, that's worth developing.
1: Yeah. Well, we've been there to Salida, and it's beautiful. And yeah, we would definitely don't want to see that beauty go away. So it's, and everybody there's so nice too. This is the first time meeting with you, Dustin, and you've been just an amazing, inviting person that I love to talk with. And, you know, that's been my experience with almost everybody that we meet there.
0: Mm-hmm. So you're going to walk by one day, I'm going to be like, Owen, who is this guy?
1: Yeah.
0: I don't know, because you don't know what I look like, but I know what you look like.
1: Yeah. I mean, we're hoping to get to Salida soon. So, yeah, and people do recognize me because we've been posting pretty often this year. And I think it's been helping for people to recognize me. And it's kind of trippy. You're at a grocery store. Hey, like, hey, Owen, you're the guy from El Valle, from Zacatecas. I saw you on TikTok, and I'm like, okay, cool. I'm going to keep posting these videos to let people know who we are. And it's pretty surreal sometimes.
0: It is an interesting world where somebody who doesn't have like millions of backing and, you know, endorsements and stuff, they could say something or put something out or start to create a movement that can just grow so quick.
1: Yeah, the movement. Yeah, movement's a good word too, because if you look at our logo, our logo is based off of the Aztec calendar, which is they call it El Olin. Mm-hmm. And Olin is a Nahuatl word, which is the original language of Mexico, the native language of Mexico before the Spanish came. It's the Nahuatl word for movement. And that's kind of what we represent, as movement, with communities, with people, with, you know, just anything that needs to improve in our lives. That's what we represent.
0: I hadn't got on your website. I was only going through your Instagram. I like websites that are efficient and have a lot of, like, I could find your concerts. I could find your YouTube stuff. I could find your links. Like, right away, I could play your music at the beginning. See where I could buy merch. I like my website. Yeah. Go to paintedmedicine.com. It's terrible. I designed it 11 years ago and then hated computers after that. I'm going to have to read it. This is a good website. Yeah, I'll go to 2mx2.com, and that'll take you to wherever you need to be about them. It has all their media, all their shows, merch.
1: Yeah.
0: Nice.
1: Yeah, that's awesome. Yeah, thank you for that, because I designed the website too, and I don't like to design. I don't like technology that much, and that basically is the simplest website that I could just get the point across, because before it just looked like a, you know, big menu of stuff.
0: What server, what website company, or who do you go through? How do I get this?
1: It's a WordPress website. So,
0: is it?
1: Okay. Yeah, it's a WordPress website. So there's templates that just fit your needs, and you just kind of install it, and then you update all the little pieces.
0: And can I buy stuff right from here? Like merchandise?
1: Yeah, I mean, it'll take you to our bands in town, or in our band camp, and our Shopify, depending on where you're at on the website.
0: Add to cart. Nice. Sorry, awesome. I'm being selfish. I'm like, I want one of these.
1: Yeah, we got to turn the merch on here.
2: Oh, by the way, I did go to paintedmedicine.com. Nice artwork, man. This is dope.
0: Oh, thank you. Yeah, the website's terrible, and it was never like to sell. I don't sell artwork. My head got crushed in a snowboarding accident, and then some weird stuff happened, and then some more weird stuff happened. But along the way, I picked up a paintbrush, and concussions will make you go into an out-of-body state, I've found out. And art that's created when you're out of body is kind of rad. So I've got to the point where I could look back and go, oh, that's cool. So
2: yeah,
0: wow. You'll have to come. I'm putting up you're the first to hear about this, but I'm doing a show. Hey, Salida, listen up. I'm doing a show here in Salida, which I haven't done one in 4 years. And I'm going to cover a room kind of ceiling to floor, every square inch worth of abstract art. I wouldn't call all of it art, but I'm going to make it almost annoying looking for a while. it's kind of a closing act of a 11-year process. So I'll let you know about it. It's coming up in the next month, I think. So I just got confirmation that I could use the space this morning.
2: That's amazing. Yeah, please do let us know. Maybe that's when we can come up to Salida and, you know.
0: Maybe do a show.
2: Hang out a while.
0: Do a show,
2: hopefully. Yeah, absolutely.
0: Well, every time I do a show, I put up a microphone and enough amplification to talk. And sometimes one of my guitarist friends or somebody wanting to advertise something else or talk about something else gets up there. So we'll see what comes of it.
2: Sounds great. But,
0: So tell me, you guys, how did you two meet?
2: Yeah, so interesting. Owen and I have an interesting story about how we met. But I'll tell you how I met him. It was at school. We both went to school at UC Denver for music business.
0: Okay.
2: And we were taking music law class together, and he was having like a lot going on during that time. So he was like really busy. So keeping up with school was kind of tough. So I was helping him out with like taking notes when he was absent and whatnot, just kind of helping him pass the class, you know? And that's how we met, you know? But interestingly enough, before that, we had both gone to a audition for like this Mexican talent show, like TV talent show. And he had seen me there, but I hadn't seen him. And I don't know, and you could fill in the details. Cause...
1: Yeah, like, so we both auditioned, and I saw her audition before we did. And when I seen her walk into class, I was like, hey, I saw you at the audition. And she's like, oh no, did you see it? Did you actually see the audition? And I'm like, I didn't know whether to answer yes or no, because she looked like she was gonna be embarrassed if I said yes. And so I think I said no.
2: You said no, but I could tell you were lying. Yeah.
1: Yeah, so that was kind of like the introduction to how we met. And then, you know, after that, she helped me pass the class. And, you know, it was a hard year that year. It was, you know, my grandma she had passed away. And so I was in Mexico with her, and I came back, and she shared her notes with me. And I thankfully got past that music law class, which was a very difficult class. And yeah, and then from there, Lola just kept hanging around and started making music together. And when we did the Flowbots tour, it kind of made us into a group. And you know, ever since Lola's joined our group, I think it's been kind of the beginning of our rise, basically, because we were so, like, I would say, left-sided.
0: Right, you gotta have some balancing energy in that, right?
1: Yeah, we needed some balancing energy, some feminine direction, because, you know, we're just not that organized until Lola came around.
0: Oh my gosh, and, yeah, you're just singing my song right there.
1: Yeah, and I always tell people too, is like kind of when the Black Eyed Peas added Fergie to their group, and
0: then we all heard about the Black Eyed Peas, right?
1: yeah, and that's kind of what the effect was for us too with Lola, and you know that's what attracted so much. It felt like it completed our picture of who we were, and yeah, we met in college, and we've been. The rest is history with us. And another interesting thing that we just did last year because of Lola is she entered into a contest called Mexico Canta that the Mexican president, Claudia Sheinbaum, put out like an initiative to look for artists in the U.S. and Mexico that are of Mexican descent that are making music about peace and unity and love and rewriting the narrative of Mexican music.
0: Right.
1: And she took us to the finals. We literally were in Mexico City for almost a month.
0: Sweet.
1: Lola got to meet the Mexican president.
0: What? That's amazing.
2: It was wild.
1: She got to perform in front of her too. And,
0: what an honor.
2: It was cool.
1: Yeah, and it was an amazing experience. We were mentored by some legends, a group called Intocable. The lead singer was one of our mentors, and one of the producers and keyboard players from a legendary band called Los Bukis. They were our two mentors, and we got to see them at the finals and perform with them, and it was pretty amazing.
0: Yeah, what a cool really experience. And that had to be really, like, reinforcing as well as rewarding. Like, I would think, I know that following your creative craft, your God-given, like, thing is kind of shunned upon and really challenging to survive in this world. So when you get a little bit of like outside, especially something like the president of Mexico saying, "I like you," that's huge, man. That is so cool.
1: Yeah, I mean, it was so cool. I mean, that's what Lola says at all of our shows, is that we just followed our passions, followed our dreams, and we ended up in places we never imagined we'd be.
2: Yeah. And I think that could be everybody's story. I think that we're like divinely given our interests, our gifts and our talents and just that thing that sparks you up. I think if everyone follows that inclination, even if it's scary and you're like, I'm not going to make no money, I don't have the resources, somehow those resources just magically start coming into your life because you are following that divine spark. You know, I think we all have something to offer this world, and the world just it takes care of you when you do that.
0: I found in my walk with kind of walking in the wind as opposed in my desire or anticipation or design, when I finally let go of the reins to the creator as opposed to the Dustin,

0: place. Or when doors start shutting, I'm done trying to keep doors open, you know, like from a relationship standpoint or a pursuit of something standpoint. It's like, all right, because there's another door down the hall.
1: Yep. Because what's for you is for you. It's just, I love that. Yeah, I love hearing people's stories and understanding, you know, like their journey. And it's always so incredible what we're all capable of doing and becoming and overcoming. And it's beautiful to see.
0: Right. All right. Hey, Salida, if you're just tuning in to Cahen this morning, I've been on the radio with Lola and Owen from 2MX2. You can Google that or Instagram it, or it's just 2MX2 and you'll find them. And they're down in the valley, in the San Luis Valley. So we're getting to know a little bit of their story right now. So sorry to interrupt, but I know some people tune in on their drive time. Since work around here starts at like 11.
2: That's awesome. No, and we really appreciate you talking with us, because this is what we're always hoping to be able to connect with communities and tell them what we're doing. We're just grateful for everything that we've experienced from the valley, and that we're hoping to come back and perform there one day.
0: I see that you have a show coming up at Meow Wolf in a month, huh?
2: Yeah, we got quite a bit of stuff in the works right now. So Meow Wolf, and that's the other thing. So we've been lucky enough to do this full time. So it is hard to pay your bills with your art. But we've been presented with opportunities with working with youth organizations, being booked by cities, the city of Fort Collins, like the city of Alamosa. And they just, you know, give you a sustainable living wage. All these organizations are literally for supporting artists. And we're very blessed to be able to do this full time.
0: Yeah, but for sure.
2: If you follow us, we're probably going to be in the city near you. I mean, we'll be in Durango next month, Durango, Colorado, Alamosa, and Boulder. So yeah, it's just, We're everywhere in Colorado, basically.
0: Nice. I'm going to have to come see you. Watching a performer, an artist through a phone is a whole different experience than live music.
1: Yes.
0: And the crowd, you know, I find, you know, you can go to some shows and there's just a certain energy of the crowd, you know, the people that vibe to that type of music. You know,
2: I also remember you were talking about the when you first moved to Salida, you saw this a circus.
0: Sort of. I stumbled here into town from a exit from Denver, went to Crestone, and on the way through, my wife said, "Salida, that's the exit." And we decided, without ever visiting, to move to Salida. I found out later that I was pronouncing it wrong. But when we got here to town, which was a couple days later, this was fast. It was just like vacate Denver. But the people we rented the house from directed us down to Moonlight Pizza. And in front of Moonlight Pizza there's the slightest circus here. And so there were some like people juggling, and, you know, I think there was somebody on a unicycle, and there was some artist type people. This guy, Jimmy Descant, who I just saw this last weekend. But he's moved down south for now, but, he was like locking up these locks onto this diamond plate grill thing. And like, I came to find out later that they were like, it was a heart shaped grill, and they were like locks of intention or something like that. But anyhow, I was like, I'm dead, man. This is cool. I thought it was going to be different, but this is Shambhala. I'm dead. Yeah. And I was really in an interesting state of mind that for a couple months I truly thought I was like dead. I predicted afterlife would be different, but I was all right with it.
2: Yeah.

0: Yeah, no, and it's funny too that you mentioned the circus, because we played a show in Center with the height with the schools there, and the Warm Cookies of the Revolution, and the Salida Circus was there, and there was a man on stilts that was just like juggling stuff while we were performing, and I thought it was one of the coolest like moments
1: How many years
0: down
1: ago
0: there.
1: was that?
0: I think it was like 2 years ago, maybe.
1: I bet I know who that man on stilts was. Yep. Nice.
0: Yeah, that. Yes, I think we've heard about them ever since that. And yeah, I just remember that day that I was just performing my verse and seeing a man on stilts just juggling some stuff. Just kind of like, yeah, this is the valley. This is awesome.
1: This is something I haven't seen before. Hey, do you know a guy? He's been doing a Latin night here in Salida. He goes by Anthony the Sika. I think he does some R&B type stuff in Denver and sometimes down in the valley. But he's brought a Latin night to the Vic once a month. And man, I walked by and I was like, the Vic is full, and it was good. It was not like bluegrass. Nothing against, well, I mean, I'm not a big bluegrass fan, but it's all right. But it was a it was full in there. Do you happen to know this dude?
0: I don't know if I know him, but yeah, no, I probably have seen him.
1: Okay, gotcha. I know the music world is a small world, so I mean, around here.
0: Yeah, for sure.
1: Oh, well,
0: Cool.
1: Do you
0: Yeah,
1: guys?
0: so where could we find so the name of the show
1: Okay, so yeah,
0: is
1: after this show, you can go to kahin.org. Is that what you're asking? Like, where the show will be broadcast? Yeah, go to kahin.org and let me pull it up on my computer screen. Kahin.org. And then you go to On Demand Archives.
0: Cool.
1: And that screen will pull up, like, it looks like an hourly calendar and all that. So at about 11:05, you'll see a show pop up next. It'll say Wednesday, July 29th at 10 a.m. And you could play that from there. That'll be something that people can listen to for the next 2 weeks. It's archived. It doesn't hold it longer than that.
0: Awesome. Yeah, that sounds good. 'Cause yeah, we want everybody to know about your show. That'll be great.
1: Yeah, that's cool. Yeah, if you want to tag my Instagram, what is it, Painted Medicine, on that, I sometimes publish my radio shows outside, I mean,
0: Yeah,
1: on
0: we
1: that
0: will do
1: show,
0: that.
1: so.
0: Yeah, because you know very well we like to post all the things that we do. So
1: Hey, your channel's entertaining to
0: definitely
1: watch. I was scrolling through it last
0: intent.
1: night. I was watching the one of Lola on the the red playground equipment. You guys were going to play at was it called the Red Horse you were playing at or something?
2: Yeah, we're the Red Horse Rodeo in Fort Collins. Yeah, we were being so silly that day. That was funny.
1: I like
0: Yeah, because
1: that.
0: we from remote sheep.
1: Well, it
0: Sorry, go ahead.
1: humanizes you, you know. It's like, oh yeah, these people can have fun. Yeah. So picture this, y'all. There's
0: Yes.
1: a woman, and it looks like she's sitting on a saddle, and you see a little bit of red there, but you could tell it's not a horse. And t saying a little bit about the show, but then the camera backs up, and it's one of those sort of bouncy horse saddle springy things in it, in a playground.
0: She was pretending. She was pretending that it was a mechanical bull,
1: Right,
0: and
1: that's it.
0: yeah, it was. And it's funny, Lola will do that kind of stuff because we always promote all the shows that we do, and we're always trying to think of a creative way to promote it. And Lola's like, "Well, we're doing the Red Horse Rodeo show, so I'm gonna act like this is a mechanical bull. Let's do this." And she's like just directing me, and then that direction actually came part of the video, and people loved it. It was a really
1: I was
0: funny
1: anticipating you
0: moment.
1: getting bucked off at the end. Yeah,
2: I didn't see that coming either.
1: Well, I you know, there's so much like in our face. I find that like, and that's how I found you guys. I think I may have like done a search of Colorado music, or I'm not sure where I was, but I was tired of the feed that I've somehow gotten my algorithm. We all have our personal algorithm. Mine was doom that day, and I'm like, no, I got to change this up. And I found your video, and I actually listened to a video, a couple of your videos before I heard you say San Luis Valley. I was like, oh, this dude's around the corner. Let's meet him. And
0: Oh, that's cool. That's funny. That's funny. The algorithms, you have to train them. And sometimes I, you know how the phones listen to us and just kind of start marketing things on your algorithm based.
1: Yeah, it's
0: I've
1: annoying.
0: started to use that and just like say, I'm looking for festivals to perform at, or I'm looking for musicians to connect with. And then all of a sudden it'll start popping up with
1: Starts
0: festivals
1: popping up
0: and musicians.
1: that.
0: Yeah, so I'm just kind of going with it in this crazy world. Just
1: Yeah,
0: if
1: instead of
0: that's how it
1: assuming it's
0: works, then
1: not
0: I'm gonna,
1: happening, use it.
0: yeah, just tell it what I want and it'll start popping up on my feed.
1: I had a
0: That's
1: car accident in 2018, and I rolled a 4Runner, and down in the valley, actually, just north
0: cool.
1: of Villa Grove, and this one solo tree that was right there that I finally flopped up against before a ravine saved my life. That and the 4Runner, and
0: Nice.
1: so my wife and I were like, we never looked, we never searched, nothing. Just we need to get another 4Runner. 4Runner's great. We're gonna have to buy a used 4Runner, you know, but. Man, I want to get it. And sure enough, within like all the next few days, like 4Runner ads popping up on everything we were
0: Oh,
1: on.
2: yeah.
1: Now I think it's starting to.
0: Yeah.
1: I mean, okay, I'm a weirdo. I do think different. But it sure feels like it's reading my thoughts anymore because I'll think something that is not a common thought for me, and then. Something pops up on this device that's like in line with that. Like, I haven't thought
0: Yes.
1: about giraffes in 3 years. Guarantee I'm going to start seeing giraffe posts.
0: Yeah.
2: Yeah.
0: That's funny.
2: I
0: That's funny. It's reading your thoughts now. It's so crazy.
2: guess we're weirdos too, because I do feel like we've had conversations about this before.
1: Yeah.
2: Literally, like, yeah.
1: Maybe
0: Yeah, where was
1: maybe
0: that
1: we've
0: one?
1: all met in a past life and like planned this out. All right, like in this next iteration, we're gonna
0: Yeah.
1: meet here.
2: Exactly. And we're gonna have telepathy.
1: Maybe
2: Gonna be able to
1: it's,
2: communicate.
1: you know how when you meet somebody who's not like, I remember somebody, I have a friend who spends a lot of time just out in the woods, doesn't own a cell phone. I don't know what their last name is. I don't know what their first name is, other than the, you know, that sort of hippie trail name that I've met them by. But I swear he'll show up and say some things that like are almost like we're talking, like we've been having this conversation since we last crossed each other's paths 2 years ago. It's wild.
2: Well, yep.
0: I mean, we're definitely connected in ways that we just don't understand, so I believe it.
1: That quantum connection.
0: That quantum connection, that super mystic divine spirit that just brings us all together and takes us to beautiful places like Salina and the San Luis Valley.
1: Right. The interesting people along your way. You know, I could think this person comes to mind who probably introduced me to 40 people, but was only in my life for about 2 years. But when I look at those 40, okay, 40 is an exaggeration, maybe 20. But when I look at those 20 people I met through this person, it's like some of those people were really pinnacle in helping me transition and grow and heal
0: Yeah.
1: that I wouldn't have met except for, you know, I walked into this coffee shop at the same time they were walking out of this coffee shop, and we, you know, we met each other.
0: Yeah. and they were instrumental to who you are today and how you became where you came from. And yeah, man, I think that's the story of the Valley for us too, is just like all the people that we've met there. I mean, when we met Shirley, is just like, that was the beginning of our, when we started to work with youth and make music with them. And she just kind of gave us a opportunity that just created a career for us. And then because we were working in San Luis, we were able to do the Flowbots tour where we met our drummer. And, you know, from there, we basically kept growing. And everybody that we met in the San Luis Valley were pinnacle in our growth and helping us become who we are. And yeah, I love that. That's why I love the San Luis Valley. We're there. That's our second home. That's why when I heard El Valle, it felt like home. That's what I call my hometown. And it's all connected.
1: Yeah, the sun, you can't beat the sunrise in the San Luis Valley. I'm going to have to drive down there one sunrise just to watch it. Yeah. Like right in that area where you lose, well, it's probably changed a little bit now, but there's an area down there where you'd lose all radio signal and all cell phone signal.
0: Yeah.
1: And for me, it's like, yep. Like the thought pattern would change in my head. It'd be like, it's like after a rain, you know, that breath you get after you smell that new rain smell and it feels pure. That's what the valley gives me when in that signal area.
0: Yeah, I wonder if there's a maybe a vortex there. There's a lot of UFO sightings down there.
1: Yeah, I think that place is probably a sponge of vortexes.
0: There's something out there.
1: Or a lot of somethings. Yeah, I went by the UFO watchtower area years ago. I don't think it's a vortex I want to hang out in.
0: No.
1: I have a friend who goes and camps there all the time. Okay. I have not seen a UFO.
0: Have we seen one there, Lola?
2: Okay, so we were staying at an Airbnb out there, when was it, like last year or something like that?
1: And where were you at?
2: Adrian and I, our guitarist, huh?
1: Where were you at down there?
2: It was right near San Luis. Where was it, Owen? It wasn't that far away from Fort Garland. Fort Garland.
1: Okay.
2: Yeah, and it was nighttime. We were all just hanging out on the porch, just like talking and laughing and stuff, and Adrian, our guitarist, and I look up at the sky, and it looks like something, like it looks like a light just like appears, moves a little bit, like we're looking at it and it moves for like, I don't know, maybe like a minute, and then it disappears again. And me and him just look at each other like, did you see that? Like, did we just see that? So we didn't really know what it was. We were like, was that a satellite? But why did it appear and disappear? Like,
1: I mean,
2: yeah,
1: it fits
2: so
1: the definition of UFO. It's unidentified flying object.
2: Yeah, there you go. So I think, yeah.
1: The only anomaly
0: really
1: I've seen.
0: Because I've been looking for one.
1: Yeah, well, you got a lot less lights in the valley. You could see them better, I suppose.
2: Yeah.
1: The only anomaly I've really seen in the sky that I could say is maybe that's a little sus was, my wife and I were in the front yard at this place we were living, and it looked like we were looking up, and it was nighttime, but there was, you know, a lot of moonlight, or a little bit of moonlight and stars and some clouds, but it looked like the in a V shape, but more of like a triangle shape. The perspective was changed. It looked like there was this like lens that was shaped like a V of some sort. Somehow the light was bending, so the stars being in one place, and they kind of just shift a little bit, all in a V. You know, it was weird, and it kind of like when a drop of water runs across your sunglasses. You know how it kind of bends what you're looking at. That was kind of what it was. But she saw it, I saw it, but who knows.
0: Yeah. I still haven't seen one. I'm still a little jealous of that.
1: Well, Have to come down to the valley and we'll go spotting some UFOs.
0: Yeah. That seems to be like one of the things that a lot of people know about over there.
1: I have a buddy who's pretty convinced, not pretty convinced, it's definitive that Sasquatch exists. So each their own, man. I think it all exists all at the same time that nothing exists.
0: I mean, I love the magic possibilities of life, so I think it's funner to imagine than not.
1: Right. Life get a little boring if you don't. Well, hey, Salida, thank you for tuning in to Cahen. Again, go look up 2MX2 on your Google bot and on your Instagram. You'll find them. And I appreciate you guys coming on to the air with me today. And I'll let you know about a show I have coming up when I pin it down. And let me know when you guys are in the area. I would love to put a face to the name.
0: Thank you so much for sure.
1: Well, I appreciate you guys, and Salida, I appreciate you too. You have a beautiful rest of your day, and pray for rain. I think we're gonna get it today, a good one. All right, love y'all. Thank you guys.
0: Thank you.

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4: 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I'm Naders.
5: And I'm his pal, Ryan.
4: And happy birth. It's Art Matters.
5: We don't know the birthday of Art Matters, but is it like a dog's day where you get to just go like, hey, let's just say May 14th or whatever it is.
4: July.
5: Yeah.
4: Which goes to show how arbitrary birthdays are.
5: I look at them in, like, they have been made complex by our gifting.
4: Sure.
5: You know?
4: Yeah.
5: Like, and gifting, for whatever reason, has to have, like, a prize and therefore guesswork and all this stuff. I've found it all kind of disheartening because it doesn't bring out a great side of people.
4: No.
5: All the time.
4: Which is why I just buy myself something I want on my birthday.
5: As you should.
4: I mean, there we go.
5: Yeah.
4: And I do what I want on my birthday.
5: Yeah.
4: It's great.
5: Eat some pie.
4: Yeah.
5: That's good. Well, for me, because we are recording this on my birthday.
4: Yep.
5: Thanks, Mom.
4: That's really who should be celebrated on those days.
5: That's typically how I try to commend the moms.
4: Oh, yeah, your mom called. Should you have called her back?
5: I will, but I want to do it when I have clarity and substance, and, you know, we'll talk when she needs to come in out of the sun. But I look at it as, like, there is a significance of completing another solar rotation.
4: No, there's not.
5: I think there is.
4: You do.
5: There's a measure of cosmic check-in that can actually take place. It's not that it's significant in that it affects something, but that is a thing that is not necessarily cultural, that did indeed happen, that is a kind of return. I do the same thing with a day, right? Mm-hmm. Like, the Earth has turned around again.
4: Mm-hmm.
5: Yeah. You know, just like, that's neat. Thank you. What a reliable system of
4: yeah, yes,
5: rhythms this is. You know?
4: Absolutely. Has one rotation. Absolutely. Makes sense. But there is no, like, there's always a point. You know, like right now, we're back at the same place we were yesterday. And now we are again. And now we are, like, you know what I mean? Like a circle, there is no point on a circle except where you start to draw the circle.
5: So, yes, and, like, I'm with you. Like, that's the strange thing, is we have to sort of extricate. We have to actually find meaning in giving the thing less meaning because, like, well, like, for instance, Deb was like, do you want a cake or pie? Because she's such a sweetie, she's going to make something for me. And I was like, actually, what I'd really love and that you make are these jam bars. And I got to tell her a little story about, like, my grandmother, Lois, rips to a real one, used to make something called cherry crunch, and that was delicious. I like a crumble topping, all these different things. Deb has been making great, like, outcomes of her efforts in baking and exploring, like, particular skills.
4: Yeah.
5: Right? Like, because she's kind of built for everything athletic that she's always been interested in. So there hasn't been like a whole lot of needed growth because she can just do whatever she picks up. But this, it was like, it took time and it took longevity and sustained effort and all this stuff. And she's done these really marvelous, like, I tried this and it's cool. Let's, you know. So her jam bars were actually the result of a class that she took with our local genius, Sarah Gartzman, a few years ago. And Deb has pulled out this recipe and this technique over and over again here and there. But it feels like to me, like, that's the thing. It's like, I want to eat like an apportioned slice of this and not feel like some countdown is happening. We got to eat the rest of that cake or that pie. You can just pop this thing right back in the freezer, you know, and all this. So it just feels like, oh, we can portion out a slab of jam bars for which she made the jam from scratch, from apples, from her fruit share and all this. So it was like, there was so much wonder and domesticity and time in the kitchen together for this, whereas the other things didn't have that component,
4: right?
5: You know, so I feel like instead of saying like, well, it's a birthday, you got to have a cake, you got to have a thing, you got to do, what do you want to do on your birthday, I've found that I'm uniquely positioned for some neat things on my birthday. I'm actually just going to inhabit a really nice life on my birthday, I get to make a radio show with my buddy Nate.
4: Yeah.
5: Norm,
4: sure do.
5: Who was from our watercolor session that was here Monday night, came back to visit just to say hey and have some conversation, follow up on some threads that were opened up when we were in our art session at school. He came back and brought his concertina, which is like his small accordion. So thanks so much to Norm because he played me happy birthday on his concertina. It was ranked up there with when Deb took us for our anniversary. Mm-hmm. We went to Utah. And this was years ago. So at the time, Evermore Park was still in business.
4: Yeah, rub it in.
5: Well, I don't want to say I'm not doing that because I think I am.
4: Yeah, you are doing it.
5: She had the hobbits or halflings or like hill folk, you know, like underground hill folk. There was that little part of the compound where you could hang out in this like underground house with its wonderful features and furnishings. After everybody at this LARPing park was kind of had some beers in them and had dinner and it was dark and we're all just going to wander around goofing and having fun. The hobbits all played happy birthday for me on their stringed instruments. Aww. And sang, and I was like sweetie, you did like the greatest thing. You just,
4: that's great.
5: This house full of hobbits and goofs, just, you know. So it's like, I think we should have formats with which to celebrate each other. Mm-hmm. But I think its undoing is that a lot of times these celebrations are templated. They're not actually built for the person. You know, they're not actually an appreciation point of connection. It's like, I love that you've been patient with me today and you're hanging out and you're probably...
4: Yeah, you got to do your favorite thing. Talk.
5: I got to...
4: And look at a cool old thing.
5: I got to defy my schedule.
4: Yeah, yep.
5: I got to ignore the fact that time exists and just connect with a really interesting person, you know?
4: Yeah.
5: So...
4: Cool.
5: What about you? What are you up to?
4: I have no idea.
5: You've been running D&D.
4: Yep, and doing D&D, doing a Renaissance Festival. We have one more week.
5: And that's this weekend?
4: This weekend.
5: No kidding.
4: My car's breaking. And so that'll be a fun thing to navigate in the next 2 days.
5: In ways that worry you?
4: Yeah.
5: Oh, no.
4: It's bad.
5: Okay.
4: It's the front axle thing. I thought it might... I was like, oh, maybe the rattle that I've been hearing is just the step-up plate by the door. And because it's wiggly, so I wiggled it. And I was like, you know, I'm just going to look under there just to see what's under there. And there's this part that goes on your axle that has this, like... It looks like a plunger. It's all, like... squishy, it's melted. It is like drippy, looks like acid monster spit on it.
5: So it might be leaking some kind of fluid or something?
4: No, I think a fluid might have fallen out and now it's just been hot metal rubbing on it and it's melted stuff. So okay. I think it's bad.
5: Okay.
4: I think it's bad.
5: Okay.
4: So anyways, we'll see.
5: I'm going to cross my fingers that this is as easy as the last one.
4: Yep.
5: That's what I want for you.
4: Thank you. Thank you very much.
5: Because I will say, the little that I know about vehicles and their suspension.
4: Yeah. Look.
5: This isn't.
4: It'll be fixable.
5: This is pieces and parts, man.
4: Unless it breaks on the way to it getting fixed and I crash. Mm-hmm. We're good.
5: You let me know. I'll come get you.
4: Thanks, bud. Thanks.
5: But you've been doing other stuff.
4: Yeah. I am growing more and more excited for Renfair to come to a break.
5: Yeah.
4: And I say break because I hopefully will do it again next year.
5: Yeah.
4: Just because it takes so much out of me that I'm already tired, Ryan. I don't know if you know this about me. That's my state. That's
5: about you sometimes on Saturdays and Sundays. Mm-hmm. Just like, I'm going to take a load off. And just like, oh, Nate doesn't have that choice right now.
4: Sunday was awesome, for one. Great crowd. Like, best day I've probably had at the fair.
5: That's
4: just like
5: this year or
4: no,
5: just like
4: period. Like,
5: oh, that's wonderful.
4: The amount
5: to hear.
4: Of people I got to draw. There was several times where I would draw a person and then the rest of the people in that friend group wanted it. So I didn't have to move anywhere. And so I got to like,
5: yes, gather around children. Let me.
4: Exactly.
5: So that was
4: super
5: fun.
4: Super great. Super great. Yeah, just really fun. All that stuff. But I was having so much fun that I was like, you know what? I'm going to make the grown-up decision that I am not going to march in the parade. I'm going to skip it and find someone else to draw during that time. Mm-hmm. So I did. It was wonderful. But I also take a break after the parade, so I didn't do a break that day. So it was just like a whole lot of walking all day long.
5: Yeah.
4: Forgot to eat lunch. It was great. It was super fun, but it was a lot.
5: Well, and...
4: And I shouldn't have driven home afterwards because I was real sleepy.
5: Mm-hmm. Like, I won't have you confess to any traffic infractions.
4: No, but I was like, oh, I could really use a
5: right.
4: Like, I'm like leaning over in the middle console, just like, yep, this is.
5: There's been times like that
4: yeah,
5: I just
4: hit your leg.
5: Slapped myself across the face full force just to keep my nervous system alive.
4: Right.
5: But I say that because, like, yes, you are approaching. You're on the home stretch, right? Mm-hmm. You're approaching the finish line and you're going to call it another successful season. In the ways that other people sometimes work, you're building your brand is the words that they might use. Like you're gaining insights, you're trying interesting things, like you did the wanted posters for the Pirate Weekend. Like you're mixing it up some and things are responding in kind.
4: Yeah.
5: And feel like that gives me a sort of clumsy transition to what I was going to build some of our conversation around. Putting in the reps and gaining familiarity and practice and fluency with a given subject helps us see it in a different light.
4: Yeah.
5: And I think it helps us actually triangulate space to where we are unpracticed. And I will give an example. So for me, I just celebrated my 10-year wedding anniversary with my lovely wife. I've never been more in love. I've never been more attracted to her. My heart is aflutter in a near constant state.
4: You should get that checked out.
5: Yes.
4: Yeah.
5: It's an ailment, Nader's taters. But instead of like a thing, you know, we've always laughed and tried to like riff on the social conventions of what gift do you get someone for its appropriately numbered anniversary.
4: Yeah, what is this one?
5: Tin and aluminum.
4: Okay.
5: She just texted you?
4: No, I was looking it up.
5: She's like, hey, I haven't heard from Ryan. Are you guys all right? No, but it's tin and aluminum.
4: Okay.
5: And what we've actually done in the last year is spend more time with our camper. That's got like its metallic finish and stuff like that. And we've laughed, you know, like we actually got a soda stream. So we were like, well, are we subtracting aluminum from our life? And, you know, like we just have conversation around, which that's always the gift of the anniversary for me. She's forced to sit with me for at least an evening, you know. But we went out and just sat with each other. And I wrote 10 poems for my wife. And I don't really write poems. That's not my beat.
6: Yeah.
5: But in light of the past year, mm-hmm. poetry has actually had a little bit of significance for us. Like, not only did she open the bookshop and connect with some right. of our local poets and have closer touch point with that part of our local creative crowd, but also we watched the documentary, and they even hosted a screening later of the documentary, Come See Me in the Good Light, which was about Colorado Poet Laureate Andrea Gibson. Mm. Andrea Gibson's life is, I guess I should say was, because they passed away from cancer in the last year, I think.
6: Okay.
5: But this chronicled their early history in writing mm-hmm. and the main relationship of their current stage of life, their later stage of life here. They made poetry different for me.
6: Okay.
5: Watching them perform it and seeing their creative process and seeing the entire version of poetry that this person brought forward wasn't really like a, well, I could do that.
6: Yeah, right.
5: But poetry has been slowly dismantled mm-hmm. for me.
6: Yeah.
5: And I think that's a great service. Like when I was across in London for a drawing session at the Royal Drawing School, which is a sentence that I always have to like smile when I say, just because like, what a thing to have a human life where you get to do stuff. That was such a treat to do. But one of the days I was actually working with this gal who specialized in collage and poetry and a very freestyle kind of creativity that I really benefited from. It was the most foreign day to me. Mm-hmm. But this person actually gave me an excellent tidbit to carry with me. And they said, like, you're treating poetry like something you have to figure out.
6: Right.
5: And they're like, it's not this. Like, it's just what it is. It's just words on the page that are a means of capture, you know, mm-hmm. for certain things. You can do storytelling with it. You can do all these different things. But it's not over your head. It's not this sort of smoky thing that once you have this Rosetta Stone of poetry, you get poetry. In characteristic fashion, I was overthinking it. So fast forward to this past anniversary. And it was like, that would be not only a reach for me, but it would also be like in the language that is a reach from me to my wife's more native language mm-hmm. in that way. She's a creature of the written word. Pacing around in the studio with my notes app out, just like trying to find the words, like make a cool poem. Some of them were funny and inside jokes and all these different things. I got Atlas involved. And as our son, I was like, what do you like about mom? And I kind of polished some of that up into a poem called Thank You. Mm-hmm. And it just seemed like even John O'Donohue, the guy that I talk about, the Irish dude that I like to reference from time to time, when he wrote poetry, it was more in the form of a Gaelic blessing. So it was this utilitarian kind of format yeah. that you can just kind of cozy under the term poetry. And I'll tell you, man, like, I had so much fun writing poems.
6: Yeah.
5: The freedom and the foreignness and the what if I tried that? And it's like, oh, for whatever reason, even though there's no rules, that doesn't quite fit. I can do, you know, like, it was a format of creative challenge, putting me out of my usual tool set. Mm-hmm. I mean, I know words and yeah. I like them real, real well. But it was never... I've never been felt like I've had such permission to just compose.
6: That's great. For sure.
5: Unlike anything.
6: Yeah.
5: So I feel like the takeaway, the transformative power of going into a different creative medium that is a pretty light technical lift. You know what I mean? Like, mm-hmm. I didn't just pick up viola. You know, it wasn't like nope, I spent the whole, because my
6: you
5: oldest
6: didn't like buy an etching press or something like that.
5: Yeah. Right. Like, yeah. That would be a mentally ill person would furnish themselves with like an etching press out of nowhere and then make their whole life into collecting plexiglass and carvable slabs. this is the act of a mad person. But no, I say this because, like, the whole point of creativity is permission-based to me. It's not just a rinse and repeat kind of thing. And it's like, so how seldom we actually give ourselves permission to roam.
6: Okay. He's stopped, so now it's my turn. The permission...
5: It wounds me every time you say that.
6: I think that the... My relationship to it all isn't permission. It's more rebellion. I'm doing this because no one's given me permission. But I totally see where you're coming from with the freedom of giving yourself permission to do things like poetry and a handful of other arts. For me, poetry has always been I had to learn this. Poetry became an art, right? In the sense that it is just playing. It's a, I don't know, composition of words, like you said. It's throwing what's in there, using words to evoke what you feel instead of communicating what you feel, right? It is like, this is me, this is what I feel. There's a bunch of different ways to do it. Like, there was a comic, I think it was a Mad magazine or something, that I saw at an antique store. Opened it up, and there was a bunch of the way that the words were written were how sports were done. So, like, golf was, it was talking about golf, how golf is played, but it was played, there was a line that just kind of went, and then an explosion of words, and then they illustrated and wrote the words as though they were bouncing into the tee. And so visually, the way the words were on the page made the feeling of golf, which was really fun. And for me, that's a bit of poetry, right?
5: It's right. There's this visual cognition. Yeah.
6: Right. Instead of, like, I guess poetry is to writing as, I don't know, abstract painting is to painting.
5: In right? a way.
6: It's like, this is just what I feel and how I'm, I don't know, engaging with this.
5: Well, I think it makes conceptual things that we are so... it's not indoctrinated. It's not that we take them for granted. Mm-hmm. But things that we grow so accustomed to that they almost become invisible, right? Like, when I look at a painting, it adheres to certain rules.
6: Right.
5: Right. Like, it's using certain things, form, light, this, that. Like, there's a vocabulary that there's a structure and a scaffolding that kind of hold it together. There's like a social covenant to what drawing is supposed to be.
6: Yeah. Same thing with the structure of a sentence, right? That's how that works.
5: Take all that away.
6: Yeah.
5: And still try to accomplish something. And the only rule that you have to follow is that you can't rely on those social covenants and scaffolding rules.
6: Kind of, right? But you can.
5: You like can haiku. Fiddle. Like, your job is to fiddle with those rules.
6: Right. Right. With haiku, the art is fitting a meaningful sentiment or observation or feeling within this structure.
5: Well, so can I, may I?
6: Sure.
5: Actually, I'm not going to say, like, Nate and everyone who's going to suffer this episode of our radio show, can I read you one of my poems? Like, I have never said that sentence before in earnest.
6: Fogon.
5: I've only said that sentence making fun of the sentiment.
6: Yeah, right.
5: So I would like to atone for all of the harm I may have caused to poetry and its history.
6: Which I will say, I think that Terry Pratchett, no, Douglas Adams, the author of Hitchhiker's Guide to the Galaxy, who the Vogons, right?
5: That's Vogon poetry.
6: Yeah, it is the worst thing to suffer in existence. But I think that's because Douglas was very much a poet. Like, talking about Vogons, it's still the most, my most quoted part of his literature is the Vogon ship hung in the air, much in the way that bricks don't. That is so poetry, awesome. Right? Yeah, like, for me, that's my favorite kind of poetry. The ones that play with the structures of words in a way that you don't see it coming and you're revealed to a new perspective.
5: So here's what I'd like to do. Looking at our time, let's go to break. And then when we come back, I want to continue that thread before I read some.
6: We're going to pause really quickly to hear from our underwriters.
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6: And now back to the show.
5: Before the break, I was threatening to read you some of my poetry, and you actually opened up a really robust thread of how people use language to, like, disrupt thought, convey information, to really help excavate things we didn't know we knew. Mm-hmm. Right? And yeah. I've used that quote from other quote from John O'Donohue before, where great conversation is where you hear yourself saying things that you didn't know you knew, right? Yeah. Like freshness and poppiness.
6: Of. For sure.
5: And I feel like when you just described that line from Douglas Adams, something about that is like such an inverse relationship to what we think is going to happen. It becomes like a magic trick. Mm-hmm. It's a punchline. Yeah. It's this thing that isn't like a joke, but it's a form of humor. It's a form of humanity and relying on a shared vocabulary and understanding, and you can only break this rule once you know it well. Mm-hmm. Right? So I say that because, like, I enjoy wordplay in ways that aren't necessarily elegant. They aren't ways that are necessarily practiced or in some cases accurate even. I'm sure I've let rip some stuff that's just like, this guy's a clown. Mm-hmm. And has no idea what he's talking about. And that's kind of the point, right? Like, yeah. I need to have permission to fail and swing wide and enjoy as much range as possible. So the poem that I was gonna read for you was originally titled Swings and Misses, but I adapted it to be Me and the Misses, because mm-hmm. it was for my anniversary.
6: Yeah.
5: Get it?
6: I do.
5: And you'll maybe find some humor in this, and this isn't one of the heavy hitters, but it was fun. So here we go. Swings and Misses by Ryan O'Brien. And then you have to freestyle a poem afterwards. Does this fit? It would look nice on you. Didn't you need one of these? I thought you may have said something. Did you move that because you didn't like it the way it was? I thought it went there. Did you ever have anything like this before? I saw this and thought of you. Do you know about the ultimate experience? 'Cause I'm down for whatever. To me, that's... Aw, that's so generous, buddy. It's really like I've stopped writing poetry to make fun of poetry.
6: Yeah.
5: That's really like the liberating piece. But I think there's this point of entry where you have to get over the fact that you're going to do something.
6: Sure.
5: That has a pretentious precedent.
6: Let me do something you're going to loathe. I view poetry in the same vein and under the same light as I view big trucks.
5: No, like, literally, they are in front of you right now.
6: Right. No, in the same light as I do fashion.
5: Okay.
6: Runway fashion.
5: Okay.
6: It's not about making this a garment that is going to keep you dry from the rain. It's about using the body as an art form and being like, how crazy can we get this? Like, what is the most ridiculous, awesome, weird, bizarre thing we can do? Sure. There is a lot of pretension around it, but so with poetry. Like, but the pretension with poetry is tweed and tea.
5: So, you know what I mean? I love the distinction that you've made, because truthfully, looking at runway fashion, I think these wild and wonderful things are accomplished there. I think it's a material study, and it's the human silhouette, like you said, like, how do we break form and, and experiment with movement? Like, that stuff I find absolutely dazzling.
6: Say that, but say poetry. The thing that I like about poetry is that it breaks form and utilizes movement.
5: Yeah.
6: You know what I mean?
5: Yeah. So that's the reiterating thing. It's like, how often do we get to change our mind about something?
6: Yeah.
5: Really and truly. And you know, the some of the insights to this poem, like, encapture, or like, they encapsulate and capture my tendency to go thrifting and buy things I thought I heard somebody mention that we might have needed for the house. And like, is this a thing that you would find useful? Because I like, I find myself in that trap constantly. Like you even said, when you're like, oh, I like this book. And I was like, I actually had you in mind when I brought that into my life. Is thinking like, at some point, Nate and this book need to meet one another. It backfires. Often, you know, and it's like, that's why my wife and I end up with a lot of stuff in the house, is because I'm just like, hey, is that cool? Does this make you smile? Is this a delight? Does this solve a problem? Does this fit?
6: Yeah.
5: And it's not just thrift store stuff. It's like kind of life in general. Without communication, we have this agony of guesswork that our swings and misses, again, made situationally appropriate as me and the missus. But to me, it's like the ability to read that to my wife, and she knows the place, the struggle in me from which it was coming from, because she's witnessed it, and she's been like, oh, actually, I already got one of those from another thing, or that won't work because of the, you know, like, and sometimes it is a bullseye, which is great. But I just look at it, it's like, it's a way of having and holding the feeling that actually permits humor.
6: Yeah.
5: It doesn't have to be a heavy thing.
6: For sure. I was just thinking about your poem. Could you just, with the title, I'm terrible at titling and naming things, but would it work just the same with that same play on words if you just called it The Misses? Or is there something about the other part of it?
5: I think it would.
6: It would what? Change it?
5: I think it would work as just The Misses.
6: The Misses.
5: It might even make it better.
6: Okay.
5: So I like that.
6: Okay, cool.
5: Poetry. Actually, Norm, the dude who was just here, gave me a whopper of a good thing. He, last night, during our watercolor session, we were talking, and he was like, well, you know that thing from Benjamin Franklin? He's like, I apologize for writing such a long letter. I didn't have time to write a short one. And part of me is just like, man.
6: Yeah. It's good. Those are the things that kind of sentiment, same thing with the brick hanging in the sky. Those are what I like about art and comics.
5: Oh, it's lean.
6: Yeah.
5: And it's gorgeous and compact. And I'm not.
6: No.
5: I'm everywhere.
6: It's true. It's true. Yeah.
5: So I just think about that. I think the insight to me of this whole thing is I had bought a hardcover book that it was most just to deface. Right? Like it was perhaps a depository that I could just blurt things out, right, both visually, and I carry a little notebook in my pocket. And, you know, it's like I've never taken to journaling for as much as Doug, the character from the title character from Nickelodeon's Doug.
4: Chick-a-pa-pa, chick-a-pa-pa.
5: I think later ABC did a version.
4: Oh, nice.
5: You know. But he always journaled. It kind of bookended the episode. Yeah. It always seemed so glamorous in a way of, okay, like, I want that interior knowledge, you know? Like, yeah. And it wasn't that he... It was a storytelling device.
4: Yeah.
5: But I admired it, mm-hmm, and I tried it, and it was like, this is not how my brain works.
4: You know? Mine are always the same. It's lamenting over a girl. And so I'm like, I don't need to do this anymore.
5: Do you have volumes?
4: Not volumes, but it was funny. For a long time, when I would journal it, it would always be captain's log, day, whatever, whatever.
5: No, that's good.
4: Yeah.
5: You can use that.
4: Yeah.
5: That's yours if you want it.
4: Thanks.
5: Well, I'm going to write that down. So, well, I think that's when you say that you're mad at titling things.
4: Yeah.
5: I'm pretty good at titling things.
4: Yeah.
5: I'm just awful at doing them.
4: Yep.
5: And there we go. And accomplishing them. They have titles long before they're even started.
4: Yeah.
5: You know, yeah, like I could probably just have fragments and titles.
4: Mm-hmm.
5: And that is what you would call poetry.
4: Right. Yeah. Yeah. Yes. Well, yeah, you tend to name a piece, a painting. And I think that has to do with the relationship you want with the audience. Because that, I guess the name of it is going to shape how people relate to the painting itself.
5: It's a mic drop before you've even said anything.
4: Yeah.
5: And mic drops don't work that way.
4: No, that's true.
5: You kind of have to set it up for the finale. Yeah, as opposed
4: to... You don't want somebody looking in a gallery / museum and being like, they're standing in front of the piece and looking at the little thing and saying, what a great title.
5: Well, and so, but that's that interplay is actually a really savory moment for the whole thing, because when you like the painting by sheer scale alone, you take it in first,
4: for sure,
5: usually,
4: for sure,
5: right? You look at it and then you go like, oh, nice, nice, nice, nice, cool. Okay, now I get the
4: right.
5: I get the piece from the artist, mm-hmm, that is within the sanctity of that language covenant.
4: Mm-hmm.
5: And when I see what they've called,

0: producing and consuming?
1: It's clean. I can tell you that. It's super clean. Like, it thinking don't cost nothing, Nate.
0: Well, yeah, sure. Sure. But I'm somebody who likes to finish things. Mm-hmm. And I feel often that poetry is far more on the art side of expression.
1: Yeah.
0: You know, where it's hard to tell when a painting is finished.
1: Yeah.
0: It's hard to tell when a poem is finished. Granted, when you have a haiku, there's a structure to what you're doing. But just the creative construction of poetry.
1: Having an anniversary made an enormous difference.
0: For sure.
1: Right? Because it's like, because we're going to
0: get it done by.
1: We got some chips and some dips, and we sat and had a cocktail during happy hour at the distillery on Highway 50, and we just like were in place.
0: Yeah.
1: Right? And it was like, well, I'm going to wait for this moment to like, I told Deb that I had written her some poetry, and it was like, you tell me when and how, like, you're ready to receive this, you know. And when she did, it was just like, okay, well, let's, like, move our chairs a little bit. And there was one that, like,
0: Wept?
1: I got real misty. Nice. I got misty when I was writing it.
0: Nice, nice.
1: I got misty when...
0: Do you want to read that on air right now?
1: Oh, boy. I could.
0: No, don't do it.
1: But it's like, so even last night, one of the people's paintings, I had to go like, hey. kind of. Because it was actually a way of bridging this gap with this person who is here. We had done the sacred object. You know, like prompt with one another, because I think that's all.
0: Explain it.
1: So for me, when we do sacred object at the drawing school, there's this way of capital.
0: 1,000 words or less.
1: Me teach. Sacred object pulls from memory. When you know, like when willing, if we need the thing itself, we can't. No rules there. But often brings stories to the front that really help people dip into their sense of place and time and feeling in a way that I think that making art is really intended. You know, I shouldn't say intended, but at its best.
0: Yeah.
1: This is its highest calling. And this participant last night... Did I explain it?
0: No.
1: Okay, so you're
0: I'm assuming the assignment is you have to draw an object that is meaningful to you? Yeah?
1: You pick... Well, so not literally.
0: Cool. Explain it.
1: So the sacred object thing gets you to pull something from memory, feeling, or whatever, and deposit a version of that by drawing and painting, whichever medium that we're working with, you know, onto the page. So it becomes we're not just executing a landscape, right, where it's a technical follow along. There's actually like, it's so interesting how you've put this version of the thing there. It's so interesting how you focused on this aspect of it and not this other aspect. It becomes therapeutic in the way that through the drawing and painting of this object, stories and insights, like I do one with people where it's like, draw me your first bike.
0: See, that is an assignment.
1: It's a prompt.
0: A prompt.
1: Yeah.
0: That's what I'm looking for. What is the prompt, Ryan?
1: For sacred objects?
0: Yes.
1: That's user generated. Like, that's the thing. It's open endedness. I know. I am just so frustrated.
0: So your favorite poem, I'm sure, is The Odyssey, huh?
1: No.
0: Because it's an epic and never just keeps going
1: no,
0: and going.
1: So, I mean, I don't even know if, geez, I have a favorite poem.
0: Anyways, I'm sorry. I tried getting the what you were talking about out.
1: I think,
0: go back to what this student did that made you moved.
1: That story would actually be like the better explanation of the assignment.
0: Okay.
1: Because leaving it unimposed, like leaving it open-ended, this person not only painted an object that had significance to them, but it was actually hanging over a fireplace that had like a stone chimney and mantle and things like that. So there was this sense of not just the thing itself, but their personal space.

0: Buddy, that prompted so much more than just the object itself. So the way that this thing existed in place, it wasn't the object. It was the fact that this is an object within this person's life that has, like, the most characteristically exalted placement in their world.
1: Yeah.
0: You know, it's like Paw's hunting gun hangs over the mantle, or our family portrait, or a deer head, or whatever, you know, like there's this place of exaltation that didn't just tell me about the object itself, but it's just like we are in a very not regimented place of dignity here, but we are in a place of like, oh, you, there's only one spot above the fireplace. So that's where I would put like macrossed swords or something, you know. It's like you don't like, there's plenty of walls in the house, but there's only one space over the fireplace. And I had to tell this woman, I was like, you know, I wrote some poems for my wife, but I was like, the one that was like the heavier, like the most specific, romantically loving sentiment in there featured some of that same imagery. So I was like, talk to me about this. And she shared like this, she shared the surface notes of a wonderful story. And maybe it was tough, and maybe it had all these different ranges of emotion, and I could only pick up on the littlest bit. But it was like, buddy, we struck gold. We got her to the place where the important thing, you know, was actually memory based. It was previous eras of life. It was these things that smacked of like loss and longing and all these other parts. And it was just sort of like, that's all I need to know, is that you have access to these places. You don't have to share it with me. You don't have to explain it to anyone else. Actually, the majesty is sort of in the absence of explanation. This is not my way, as you and listeners of this program know. I am a loquacious blowhard. So I say that because, like, I'm fine with that. I would much rather be the busybody droning engine, you know, of this whole thing than ever arriving at an outcome. That Douglas Adams thing with, you know, that sentence, mm-hmm. the brevity and perfection of that sentence, there's nowhere to go from there.
1: Right, because he said what he meant to say.
0: And I love that for him. I don't know that I'll ever finish it, buddy.
1: No, I think that's a huge distinction between you and I in this, in our approach to just all of this. You really enjoy talking about art.
0: Oh, I so do.
1: Anything. I just put art in there. I enjoy doing art. And then I'm like, no, don't ask me about it. Like, I did it. Look at it. And that's what it means, is what I put on the page.
0: Yeah.
1: And I think that's the big difference between us at Morning Draw. It's like, I'm here to draw. If you want to know what I'm thinking, look at what I drew.
0: but so let's also contrast that.
1: Mm-hmm.
0: And it's not for any kind of gotcha anything, but let's look at the improv element of your life.
1: Yeah.
0: So there's this openness that's a fantastic chatty thing sometimes that is meant for the exploration. It's meant for the invention. It's meant for the wandering. It's meant for the absence of definition. For me, Morning Draw sort of has a similar adjacent space because there's no right answer, wrong answer. There's none of this like binding terminology to the whole thing. But there's still a template in a way,
1: mm-hmm.
0: like you were talking about with improv, don't go for the joke, right? Like we don't have to construct like a punchline.
1: For sure.
0: We can build out around the thing so we see the shape of what's in the middle.
1: Yes. Here's the example I would point, though, is it's like saying, hey, we should have, I just want to like hear your ideas on this. Let's talk about some, let's just like chat it up.
0: Chop it up, yeah.
1: Want to catch a movie?
0: It's a bait and switch on that.
1: Like, wait, but I'm here to draw, Nate, and you're talking.
0: You may have well have removed one of your riding gloves and slapped me in the face with it.
1: But you know, like sometimes it's that that different of like, oh, okay, so this isn't about drawing. This is just like a thing we're doing.
0: You have 9 minutes to save our friendship. No, I hear you. It's...
1: Which is fine, but it's good to know, right? Because, like, yeah, Dungeons and Dragons in the same context. You're not there to play the game.
0: I am.
1: You're there to, like, have fun and hang out and chat with people. It's that whole, like, delineation of the different types of players, the puzzle makers, mm-hmm. the people who mm-hmm. want to, like, play the crunchiness of the game, and then people who are just there for the socialization. And I feel like so much of your approach to art and gaming and hobby is the hopes that it will facilitate the relational and social parts.
0: Indeed.
1: Yeah.
0: So to me, role-playing games are much more permissive and interesting conversations mm-hmm. than a lot of the modern world really has on offer.
1: Yeah, right? Absolutely.
0: Like, because I don't think that modern conversation necessarily brings out a lot of our best. Mm-hmm. People kind of get, like, and I'm guilty of it too. Like, I get rutted into the same thing. I haven't brought up chainmail once on this, did I?
1: I don't know.
0: I don't think
1: no, but
0: I
1: you did
0: yet.
1: Talk about it like 3 times already before this.
0: Before this, yeah. right? Because yeah. I get in these loops, right? and a lot of teaching and a lot of the way that I behave is to try to make that as altruistic as possible mm-hmm. so that these things just become a crux with which to explore the grandeur of the right. human mystery.
1: Right.
0: To me, role-playing games are very much rooted in that same thing, to where it's just like we have these soft trials of not just skills and suppositions, but also getting into these places where it's like, no, we're still here with each other, genuating. That's that new one
1: yep.
0: that I'm coming out with.
1: Nice.
0: We're creating pro-social relationships that are authentic. Right. Like we would like this is the stuff that our genuine friendships are mm-hmm. created from. But we're talking silliness, like we're talking fiction, yeah. we're talking yeah, yeah. all these other different ways. But the really is real. Like it mm-hmm. comes to be the measure of the experience's quality. So in that same way, it's like the socialization piece, the game itself is fine as a means of being interesting, and for me those rules prevent anyone from having absolute control, right? So this thing can't stick into one bias or another. The rules actually keep things on track so that people's chemistry can volley, it's obligated to bounce off one another, mm-hmm. right? So no one voice becomes more dominant than another. And I think the thing that I've liked about switching mediums for a creative endeavor, the contrast here, and maybe this is an insight on the fly, but poetry actually accesses a side of me that talks less. Hmm. Like, that's interesting to me. I don't know that side of me. Yeah. That side of me is horrifying and grumpy and like, makes my kid really uncomfortable. He hates it when I'm not talking, you know?
1: Yeah.
0: Because we're fun and energetic and engaged when I'm talking. But for me, poetry is a way of actually creating space mm-hmm. that I usually fill, but creating space that is allowed to exist unpierced. And that's like the new frontier. And I think exists primarily in print, maybe.
1: Okay.
0: You know, like yeah. maybe written down and stuff like that.
1: Yeah. Yeah. I mean, with poetry specifically, yeah, a lot of it is the visual structure of it.
0: Yeah.
1: Because there is a lot of negative space and a lot of, I mean, it's anything. Poetry is, you know.
0: But do I announce the parenthesis?
1: Right.
0: When because there's one of the lines in the things that I made there that have parenthesis around it. And it's just like, that gag kind of only works in print.
1: Right.
0: And using that deftly is fun.
1: Yeah.
0: Like you just described with the sports comic kind of thing. It's a visual gag.
1: Yeah, yeah. And I think that's a huge part of poetry is the written part of it. Because I think that's the difference between poetry and the spoken word, which are very similar.
0: Yeah.
1: But the spoken word has the emotional inflex of performing.
0: Yeah.
1: And it's more not in the way that it's written, but in the way that it is spoken. And I think that poetry, I've been to several poetry slams where it's spoken word, and it's great. And there is so much emotion, and that is the driver of it.
0: You just reminded me of something.
1: Okay.
0: Can you speak to me about the term poetry slam and your thoughts about it?
1: A poetry slam? From my understanding, it might be something that's been co-opted, but I think that it's just a, like, open mic kind of, it's not a battle, it's not like a roast type of thing,
0: yeah.
1: But it's this moment where you come in a dingy back room,
0: a squat,
1: yeah, you smoke cigarettes and you listen.
0: Oh, then I'll go.
1: Living poetry.
0: If those are the rules, yeah. Sign me up.
1: Yeah. I think it's basically the moniker that was given live poetry.
0: So I don't take umbrage with the term, but I feel like there's a strange.
1: Granted, I don't know if that term has been used since the 90s.
0: I would love to get angry letters, perhaps, for this radio show.
1: Right.
0: We have a mailbox at the station and nothing is.
1: Yeah,
0: there.
1: Yeah.
0: But the term poetry slam, I don't have an insider's look at it.
1: Mm-hmm.
0: I've just often felt like it's a bit of a shell game or like a look over here to say like this soft thing when it happens is actually this hard verb of slam. And it's cool that it's made it into a noun as a slam as far as like an event as the noun. But I look at like when you fall at the skate park, they sometimes refer to that as a slam.
1: Okay.
0: Right? And granted, the whole thing is playing with words, but there almost feels like there's an element of shame of instead of saying a poetry reading, calling it a slam because it's working hard to justify itself perhaps as something of merit as opposed to just relying on. And boy, I might sound like a major league a-hole. I think you can say a-hole, especially when talking about poetry.
1: Yeah.
0: on you public know, radio.
1: So I just did a quick little search, and I think Poetry Slam is competitive.
0: Okay.
1: I think it is a thing.
0: Okay.
1: That is different than just a poetry reading.
0: Okay, it's not the
1: competitors.
0: Art.
1: Yeah.
0: That makes more sense, and
1: yeah.
0: I think that distinction is important.
1: So. Yep.
0: Right? Because to me, I don't have an objection, like I said, but to me, it's just like, I don't know that we need a rebrand or reterm or re-understanding of a thing.
1: Mm-hmm.
0: But to me, it's just sort of like, I sort of love. There's something about slam that starts to feel a little bit of a
1: aggression, bravado,
0: a counter to the permissive language of poetry. You know, it's just like it's trying to make solid what should be
1: fluid.
0: Right. It's not like we need to call it a poetry mist.
1: Yeah.
0: You know, we don't.
1: A poetry jiggle.
0: Yeah, we're going for a poetry tickle. It's like I don't know. It's like a hill to fight and die on, because I think there can be percussion to poetry. I think there can be this gravity and weight to the whole thing. I struggle sometimes with the, I guess maybe it's the finality of that having a term at all. A poetry reading is so much more open-ended, but a slam feels like it's got close definition. Yeah. Like how many denim jackets am I going to see at this thing? Right. You know?
1: Yeah. Is that us? All right. We'll talk to you next week. Goodbye.

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Another day's useless energies spent. 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Lonely man cries for love and has none. New mother picks up and settles her son. 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Cold-hearted orb that rules the night removes the colors from our sight. 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

up the phone, give a clock. While you're at it, won't you send a buck? Keep this hen house on the air. Send whatever you can spare. All right, folks. 539-1069.

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Welcome aboard, my friends. You are tuned to Modern Jet Set. Thank you for flying the fancy skies. My name is Iris Berkeley. I am your pilot and your flight attendant for flight number 308 of the soundtrack to your utterly fabulous secret agent, oh, so funky life. And this time we took off accompanied by Abibio Sound Machine, brand new single from them. It's the first record produced by Max Grünhardt since 2019's Dokumien. The song was Concept of Love. And in the background right now, David Nesselhoff, German bassist and producer from his 2018 Afrokraut 2, The Lowbrow Manifesto. This one's called Trans Neptunians Part 1. We won't be headed to Neptune, but we are going all over the globe. And if in the meantime you need to page any of our in-flight crew, just hit that button above your head with a picture of a party person on it. Someone will be over to help you out in a matter of moments. You can also email the flight deck if you'd like any time at all, day or night, at mail@modernjetset.com. Like I said, this one goes all over the globe. Keep those passports out. You're gonna need them. Thanks for flying. It's Modern Jet Set.

Thank you for flying with Modern Jet Set. I am Iris Berkeley. We are coming up on a third of the way through this hour-long flight. We kind of went for some Afrobeat gone reggae vibes in that last set. First up was Pigeon with Horse with a Blind from the 2026 record Out of National. Fantastic debut from a UK band that just really defies classification out of Memphis Industries. Also heard from BCUC and a song called Higher Vibes from 2026's self-titled. That's Soweto's Bantu Continua Uhuru Consciousness. The Guardian describes them as Afro-psychedelic future pop. It's good no matter what you call it. And Holly Cook after that with the dub version of We Share from Shy Girl and Dub that came out on Mr. Bongo Records in 2025. And wrapping it all up in the background right now, Patchy Man from 2025 as well, from Another Place we're hearing In Love. We hope you're loving what you're hearing. You got any thoughts, got any feedback? It's mail at modernjetset.com. We're going to head on over to Spain via the UK, so hold on tight. It's Modern Jet Set.

And a trio of tracks to bring us to the halfway point of today's Modern Jet Set Flight. We just heard from the Bel Air Lip Balms. We heard Again and Again from the 2025 record Again from the Australian indie rockers. Before that, Charlie Forrest from 2026's Golden Wisdom EP. He's out of London, some big throwback sounds, kind of folk meets 90s lo-fi rock. We heard As the Waves Crash In and started it off with something new from Sons of Sevilla, a single called Forever Heaven on Ubiquity. So like I said, we're halfway through today's Modern Jet Set Flight. The second half is finishing up that global itinerary. So keep those seatbelts tightly fastened. And as always, thank you for flying the fancy skies.

It's Modern Jet Set. Thank you so much for getting down in this little hour-long sky party. We got something new from Adrian Quesada in the background. Black Puma's leader is back with a new kind of stripped-back instrumental project on ATO Records called Trio Asesino. This song's called MFAF. Before that, Quantic, a.k.a. Will Holland, joining up with a whole bunch of friends back in 2012 on Onda Tropica. We heard a song called Papi Shingaling. Charlie Chimmy before that, Dominican-Cuban.

artist on a new record called Disco Chimmy. We heard Vane Bacca, and all the way back to the 1970s. I want to say 1972, but don't quote me too hard on that. It's Kos Ver Zam, Afrobeat group from Togo, and we heard the Daft remix of their one-hit wonder, Ne Noia. So if you like what you hear and you need more of it the next week, if you find yourself in need of some more of this love, you can always find an instant replay of this most recent flight over on modernjetset.com, plus archives and other goodies for you frequent flyers. If you just want to say hi, you can do that anytime at all at mail@modernjetset.com. We're going to be flying closer to our final destination. Ring that button if you need anything, but I think we're all going to have a good time. It's Modern Jet Set.

And my friends, we are indeed beginning our final descent here on Modern Jet Set. In the background, you are hearing from Reuben Von Smith from his debut record Warm Nights from 2020. It's a track called Sunshine Flute. Before that, Jelly Haha from 2025's Switcheroo. We heard Bounce House from the LA artist's debut. A little bit of Pearl in the Oysters for some more LA sounds from 2024's Planet Pearl. We heard Ripples, and Liphead kicked us off with a song called Bayou Sexual from The Long Way, from the third collab album from producers Blockhead and Elliot Lip. I'm Iris Berkeley. I want to sincerely thank you for joining me on today's Flight of Fancy. Until next week, may your champagne flute overflow with, and I'll meet you right back here next time for another extra fancy flight. If you happen to dig on anything at all you heard today, do not forget you can find our most recent flight in a full show archive whenever you need a little getaway. Just click on over to modernjetset.com for all of that. But until we meet again, stay safe, stay sane, stay sassy, and most importantly, stay sexy, my friends.

Yeah, man, this is Rick Jam representing for Gregory Dims. I'll say Gregory Dims. Always and forever great music on KN Radio 106.9 FM. Rick Jam said that.

Well, thank you, Iris Berkeley. Yes, we are feeling sexy. I hope that you are out there. This is your pilot, Greg A., saying our next destination is Planet Dread, and it is time to stow your trays and your seats in an upright position and get locked and loaded here as we take off on the plane called Greg A. Rhythms. Dready? Are you ready? Have you woken up from your nap? Are you sure? There we go. Dreddy, you're sounding good.

Welcome to Greg A. Rhythms again on Wednesday afternoon, 4 o'clock. I'm here in the engine room of KHEN Radio, your favorite community radio station, you know, at 106.9 on your FM dial or KHEN.org. If you're streaming out there, if you're in the upper Arkansas River Valley, welcome to the program. Today we have another party on hand with an Earth Strong. That's a birthday, by the way, in Jamaican speak or Rasta speak. We have an Earth Strong for the Queen of Reggae. Let that sink in, although it should come to your mind right away. The none other than Rita Marley, who celebrated her 80th birthday on July 25th. And if you missed it, you get a chance to catch up with me today on a Rita-heavy, Lioness-heavy, and deep-in-the-pocket Roots Reggae playlist. So buckle up on Reggae Rhythms.

So that is our main course on the menu. But as you know, there's much more in our first appetizer coming up in 20 minutes for 420. Here is the headline today that I pulled out of our marijuana moment. Quote, it says here, newsflash, daily marijuana use now outpaces alcohol drinking and cigarette smoking, according to a new federal study. And there's more to drop as well. We, of course, are going to drop the tailgate in the second hour to get you primed and ready for the beach up at our friends in Nathrop at the River Runners, because Mighty Mystic takes the stage at 6:30 for some roots rock reggae out of Jamaica. So we'll hear some songs from him. There's new music, too, always in the second half. But today's show will be deep in the pocket. Lots of OG reggae, just like Rita would like it. In fact, we're starting with Sly and Robbie here and the Roots Radics with their ragamuffin rhythm. We'll also keep our eye on the sky. I'll help you to do that while you keep doing what you're doing and shelter in place. And I'll give you a little bit of fire and brimstone update as we look up into the heavens to see when we might get some more rain here. And in the meantime, Dreddy, are you ready to mash it down? Let's start out with some Cornell Campbell here on Mash It Down from Iman Astilawat. And we'll see you at 420.

A Bob Marley original there. Nice time covered by Los Cafres, which is a Latin American reggae band. Bringing us up to 20 minutes after the hour on Greg Air Rhythms. Thanks for joining me. We have reached our cruising speed here on our flight to Planet Dread. Dreddy is buckled in. He's already knocked out. He doesn't do well on planes, so we've knocked him out. But he'll be back, especially as Rita gets her Earth Strong celebration. But hold on for that. Let's get you caught up on what we've just heard here on this kind of OG Roots playlist. And we started off with Sly and Robbie, and we're hearing them again here on their dub track, Ragamuffin. But then after that, we went into Mosh You Down by Cornell Campbell. And then Lucky Dubé gave us We Love It. And then that was Coco T with Rockin' Dale. And now we're on. We went through Nice Time, and we are caught up to speed here, and maybe a little bit late, but I've heard from the pilot that we are still going to arrive on time here. And favorite time of the show, I think, for many of us. That's right. That tells us that 420 is here in the studio at Greg Air Rhythms. As I'm sharing the reggae in my head with you, let's share with you the latest marijuana news. This is from Marijuana Moment. Again, the headline was, newsflash, daily marijuana use now outpaces alcohol drinking and cigarette smoking, a new federal report shows. While Americans are now more likely to use marijuana nearly every day than they are to smoke cigarettes or drink alcohol on a daily basis, according to a new federal study. The 2025 National Survey on Drug Use and Health, they do this every year, released on Monday, shows that 21.4 million Americans over the age of 12 admit to using marijuana on a daily or almost daily basis, which is measured as having consumed it on 20 or more days during a 30-day period. Oh, my. In comparison, 17.2 million Americans said they use alcohol every day or almost every day, using the same definition. When it comes to daily cigarette use, the survey only measures respondents who smoked them on each of the past 30 days, with 19.9 million saying they did so. Well, going on here, daily or near daily marijuana use also outpaces that for nicotine vaping, cigar smoking, and smokeless tobacco, the new results show. Now, the fact that frequent cannabis consumption is now more popular than using alcohol or cigarettes comes as the latter two substances, yes, remain completely federally legal and not subject to the Controlled Substances Act, while marijuana is still largely federally prohibited. Although the Trump administration has reclassified medical cannabis already as a Schedule 3 substance and is considered the broader rescheduling of all marijuana. And of course, you have been following that with me over the summer, and we are anxiously awaiting here to see what they rule. Now, the latest results of this annual poll conducted by the Substance Abuse and Mental Health Services Administration also shows that teen marijuana use is continuing to decline, even as more states legalize cannabis for adults, undermining a key argument often voiced by downpressers of the reform. Meanwhile, a prior study found that more Americans now consume cannabis every day than drink alcohol on a daily basis. Since 1992, it showed the per capita rate of daily cannabis consumption in the country has increased nearly 15 times over. Separate research based on the federally funded Monitoring the Future study showed that younger adults are nearly three times more likely to use marijuana than alcohol on a daily or near daily basis. We brushed around that subject when we did kind of a tongue-in-cheek 424 you about a month ago about, is marijuana still cool? And no, it's not cool. And probably especially with the young. In fact, math is cooler than marijuana use. And what was it? Science, math, reading, things like that. Let's see. Gallup in 2024 reported that its polling data shows that American adults are now more likely to smoke marijuana than tobacco cigarettes. I think we've got that. I think you're smelling what we're cooking here. So, first time, and we got the the alcohol industry is on the run. It is on the run. Hold on there, Rita. I know we're excited. The alcohol and tobacco industry is on the run. They have just already have pooped their pants. With this news,
And anyway, I hope that you enjoyed that. And of course, because it's Earth Strong for Rita Marley, she gave us one of the most popular, endearing marijuana songs ever, which we're going to go into here next. And then we'll be back with our Earth Strong celebration for Sista Rita. But for right now, of course, this is One Draw.

Sisterita with One Draw. Gotta be in the top three ganja songs ever. And let's get you up to speed here as we give thanks and praise on Greg Air Rhythms for those who helped to keep this program clucking, including the Victoria Tavern. Support comes from the Victoria Tavern, a public house and neighborhood bar in Salida for over 100 years. Located at the corner of F and Sackett Streets, the Victoria Tavern offers food from Bombero's House Kitchen every Thursday through Sunday. Leadville Cherokee plays the Vic stage on August 7th. More information is always available on their website at thevicsalida.com. 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The Colorado Sports Recycler also offers a plethora of snarky stickers to meet all your sarcasm needs. CSR is located here in Salida on Highway 50 between Blake and Palmer Streets. You can call them at 719-221-2880, but don't write that down because they probably won't answer. And we will give shout-outs to more of our sponsors in the second hour as we are now at our cruising altitude, like I said, on our way to Planet Dread. And welcome to Greg A. Rhythms. And yes, our big theme on today's show, it's an easy one. The Queen of Reggae, Rita Marley, turned 80 on July 25th. So, before we get to some of her contributions to reggae music, let's tell you a little bit about her. She was born under the name Alfarita Constancia Rita Marley on July 25th, 1946. And she is, as you know, the widow of reggae musician Bob Marley, and also was a member of the Aitrees, and we're going to get a little deeper into all of that. But she was actually born in Santiago, Cuba, but was then moved at a very early age, some say in 3 months old, to Kingston, Jamaica, where predictably, like a lot of her peers, she was brought up by her aunt Viola rather than her parents, who separated. Now, she was immediately, or quickly, just like Bob, interested in music and in recording music. So she actually, before she met Bob, and this is a way that she met him, was a founding member of the Soulettes, which was a acoustic group back in Jamaica back in the early 60s. And that was along with Constantine Walker and Marlene Gifford. And they had various recordings released under the, you know, along with their producer there at Studio One, the very famous producer at Studio One. And it was there, recording at Studio One, where she was both coached by Bob and, of course, met Bob there. And eventually they went on and married in 1966, around February. And that was, if you were with me last week's show, when her mother-in-law, Sadella, had an Earth Strong, Bob married her just before and in a secretive way before Bob first moved to live with his mom in Delaware and moved to the States. And it's there where he worked in the DuPont Hotel. And it was during that time that Bob was replaced by her cousin, actually, Constantine Vision Walker, and with the Wailers. And so her cousin actually sat in with the Wailers while Bob was first taking his hiatus. Well, then when Bob returned at the end of the summer of 1966, Bunny and Peter went on to sign their first label called Whalum Solum and release several records, but she still was not part of the group. And but it was, as Bunny was jailed in 1968 for cannabis possession, Rita first joined the Wailers, replacing him for a few months. And it's at that time that the Wailers met American singer and producer Johnny Nash, who produced a series of Wailers rocksteady recordings and signed Bob, Rita, Peter, and Bunny to a label. It was called the Jad label, and by Johnny Nash, as I mentioned. So that was really her first opportunity to record with them and to be produced under them. But we're going to get you caught up to speed here on what happened next, because it wasn't until 1974 that she appeared with Bob Marley and the Wailers, and the I3s became a thing. So we'll go into that here in a little bit after some music. We'll talk about the I3s and how that started and how it contributed to Bob Marley and the Wailers' sound. And then we will talk about
post-Bob and post-death, and her contributions both to his estate, which involves Tuff Gong Studio, and then all of the accolades and awards that she's won. And then we'll go through a synopsis here of her children, including those with Bob and without. But let's get to what she did best, which was to bless us with her music, both that she sung and she wrote on her own, and kept the roots reggae music going as kind of the queen of reggae and the queen of the Bob Marley estate. So we'll get a three-pack of Rita going here, and then we'll tell some more stories. How does that sound? Are you comfortably sheltering in place? I almost said comfortably numb, but we don't need to do a Pink Floyd reference on this show. That would just be confusing. So anyway, shelter in place. Do whatever you're doing, your projects, or just enjoying this in the future if you're archiving us. And we're going to get to love somebody, and then That's the Way, and then Hot on Bay, and then we'll be right back. All right, Rita, take it over.

0: an Irie Earth Strong to Sister Rita Marley, celebrating her 80th conscious year, providing us with roots reggae music. Let me tell you a little bit about what we just heard. First, it was To Love Somebody, then That's the Way Jah Jah Planned It, and then Harambe, which is a funny story. So Harambe, as she sung in there, it's a Swahili translation from the language of the Swahilis. It means, let's all pull together. And it really signifies communal labor. But Rita Marley uses the phrase to promote African unity, communal living, and strength through love and togetherness. Now, it's funny, there was a famous Cincinnati Zoo gorilla who was named Harambe, and he was actually named after Rita's song, where the zoo naming contest winner heard her song while on his treadmill. So, isn't that great? One of her songs was given to a Cincinnati Zoo gorilla. Anyway, we're not done hearing from her, but we're going to have her joined by her Aitree sistren here in a little bit. But are you ready for a little bit more storytelling? So the Aitrees occurred because, as you probably know, if you're a student of reggae and of Bob Marley and you listen to my show, that the big breakup occurred where the original founders, Bob, Peter, and Bunny, well, it was Peter and Bunny were just too big, in my opinion, and they were like, you know, George Harrison and John Lennon, and the group was like the Beatles. So inevitably they were going to split and go their own ways. Some of it was because of Bunny's belief that they shouldn't be following the advice of Chris Blackwell from Island Records and playing in college bars. That was unseemly for a Rastaman. And then Peter Tosh, I just think he needed to be in the limelight. He had so much to say on his own. But when they left the group, that left a huge vocal vacuum amongst the group. And, of course, the Wailers were broken up, so it was Bob Marley there. And so the Aitrees, which Rita was the foundation, were the perfect contribution to the band. And who were the Aitrees? Well, it was Marcia Griffiths and Judy Mowat, who are both still alive and with us, and look forward to celebrating their Earth Strong in the future. And that all happened in 1974, and it was recorded on the first album by Bob Marley and the Wailers called Natty Dread. And then it went on from there up through the early 80s. And during that time period, I guess, gosh, there's so many stories, but my favorite story about Rita that just so shows how strong she was is she was a victim and nearly fatally wounded at Bob Marley's estate when the very famous near assassination occurred of Bob. And so this was 2 days before the Smile Jamaica concert was to occur, which ironically and sadly was designed to bring Jamaica together in the face of chronic violence and political violence. And Bob was called to be the voice of peace and to be the voice of unity, or inity, as they would say. Well, as you know, the compound was loosely guarded, and they were there rehearsing before the show when the intruder came in and didn't kill anybody, but grazed Rita in the head. She actually did suffer a shot to the head, and Don Taylor, their manager, sustained serious injuries, but he ended up going on to survive as well. So unbelievable that she took a bullet to the head, and later she attributed part of her survival to her dreadlocks. Don't ask me how, but it's a good story, and it's what she stands by to this day. And then right after that, the concert miraculously went on, although many recommended that Bob didn't play it, and that was the famous moment of national unity. Where was it? Can I get this right? Peter Siega and Manley, who were both on the opposite sides of the political camp, and were both battling over the government and who would lead it. Bob got both of them to come out onto stage and to shake hands, and he did his very famous poem for peace there. But after that, it was like, I'm out of here. And that's when Bob, with the band, moved to London, and it was their first time experience in London, where Island Records was, where they ended up to continue to produce their amazing albums. And of course Rita moved there as well, but at first Bob left without Rita and left Rita with the kids. and the kids. Yes, we're going to get into that here in a bit. How about in the second hour? We'll talk about her children, those both with and without Bob, and her Rita Marley Foundation and contributions that she's made. But I think that gets us kind of caught up here. And, yeah, let's also do for you, how about this, before we get started, because it's almost near the top of the hour, I always like to play her acceptance speech when Bob Marley was inducted into the Rock and Roll Hall of Fame. And Rita, of course, was chosen to give the acceptance speech. And let's see if we can pull this off and play it for you. And then we'll get back to some music before the top of the hour. So, let's go to our friend YouTube here.
1: I was sent with a very special message to you tonight. And I need to put my glasses on. I don't want to make no mistake, because this one is coming from Zion. It says there's a natural mystic blowing through the air. And if you listen carefully, you will hear. When the morning gathers the rainbow, I want you to know that you are a rainbow too. We're a rebel. We're a soul rebel. We're a capturer. We are soul adventurer. And he is a buffalo. Mrs. B. Mrs. B. I need to put my glasses on. I don't want to fully. You will hear. When the morning gathers the rainbow, I want you to know that you are a rainbow too. We're a rebel. We're a soul rebel. We're a capturer. We are soul adventurer. And he is a buffalo soldier in the heart of America. I and I come to break down pressure. We want to rule equality. We want to wipe away all transgression and set the captives free. The bars could not hold me. The forces could not control me. They tried to keep me down, but Jah put I around. Now open your eyes and look within. Are you satisfied with the life you're living? Don't forget your history. Know your destiny, because in the abundance of water, the fool is thirsty. But like a tree that's planted by the rivers of water that bringeth forth fruit in its due season, everything in life has its purpose. It finds its reason in every season. No woman, no cry, because everything is going to be all right. Now say something. Say something. Because we're going to emancipate ourselves from mental slavery. None but ourselves can free our mind. Yeah, so won't you help me sing these songs of freedom, redemption songs. Brothers and sisters, on behalf of the family and friends, we thank you, God bless you, and we love you.

Culture with Iron Sharpening Iron. That one was dedicated to Kevin, Biscuit, and Wilbur. Kevin, my friend, he played that over the weekend when we were camping. I was very impressed. He pulled out some classic roots rock reggae with Culture. And before that was Chronix, Spanish Town Rockin'. Which brings us to this public service announcement here midway through Greg A. Rhythms. We're just now entering Side B and the return trip. Hope that you've been enjoying it so far. It's a Rita Marley Earth Strong. If you've missed it so far, well, we've got an iTrees Lioness celebration queued up and ready to go right after some announcements. So let's just remind everybody where they're at. If you don't know, you're listening to KHENLP 106.9 FM radio. And how do you get your radio? Well, if you're streaming us on KHEN.org, you can do that through your computer, but it's better to download our app onto your phone, and that way you can take it with you, and you can march along, you can trod along through Babylon on your way to Zion, whether you're on the treadmill or on your bike or you're out gardening, whatever kind of chores that you're doing. That's a good listening experience. And also, when you're .orging and streaming, you can click on the archive button and check out the other DJs and the other content that we have here and do some sampling. And look at some of these provocative titles that we have here, like Tangents by Monica Latronica, Radio Roller Coaster, Big Woolly Music. Lisa's coming up here later after myself. And unfortunately, we are losing part of the coup here where the lineup is over. DJ Shady wrapped up his run here with us at KHEN. And I came in. It was a big party yesterday to send him out in style on his final show. In fact, I was wondering, Dreddy, didn't you make an appearance on that show? Oh, don't be so coy. Yes, I heard you from home, and it's when I ran down here because I was wondering, and in fact, let me smell. Let me smell under your wing feathers there. Yeah, you kind of smell like neoprene, you know, like you've been surfing. Yeah, did you head out into the lineup, and did he push you into some waves? Yes. Oh, yeah, that's a yes. Anyway, we have an open relationship here, Dreddy. I leave him in the studio so everybody can enjoy him on their show. Doesn't belong strictly to me, right? But we want to say hasta luego as he heads to the Pura Vida country of Costa Rica, along, sadly, taking along with him his family and Hazel. And so we're actually losing two shows here, Hazed and Confused as well, although Hazel's looking for a replacement. Anyway, check out his show, the lineup. It was a smoking one. It was actually added a third hour or so. It was an extra big lineup. We were all in here, and it was party waves. Everybody was sharing the set with him, but he will be down in Costa Rica shredding. And the family, they're so brave for what they're doing. I'm just so impressed at how they get up and move and look for what they need and what is a better life. But we're better off having known him. And I hope to continue to as well. So check out his show from yesterday on our archive section and keep playing it. It'll only be there for 2 weeks and then it's gone forever. And we were blessed to have him. But let's talk about us a little bit here at KHEN.org and our radio station. If you are a member of our Facebook page or you get our emails and our newsletter, you know that we are still wanting to know what you think. And so if you haven't yet, please take our KHEN listener survey. And we want to know what programs you like or don't like, what you want to hear more of or less of, and it'll help to shape the future here. And you can be part of that. So just go to our website. It's super easy. Click there. It takes 5 minutes to do it. A couple of quick, easy questions. Other than that, I think I was going to let you know about our weather. And yeah, it's been great, right, to get some rain here in Salida. And I got my weather app right now, wherever you get yours. And we're a bit in the Salida donut. The Salida donut has got its grasp around us. So the storms are over Methodist, and they're moving to the Arkansas Hills right now. And I don't actually see a storm cell coming our way. But it is a train of moisture, monsoon style, coming up from New Mexico and the Gulf of Mexico and really hitting Pueblo and now East Denver again.
It looks like the Front Range is mostly, including Boulder, still dry, which it's unbelievable they're not getting rain down there. But anyway, hopefully we will get some here soon. I'll let you know. So at this point, you don't need to cover up or close any windows down. But it is cooling down a little bit out there with the cloud cover. So we've been blessed to have that. So let's get back to the music here. And wow, of course, this is a very logical Lioness segment for us here, because the Eitrys, as I was mentioning, and the famous backup singers for Bob Marley and the Wailers, they cannot wait to join the Earth Strong party. And so let's get started off here with Marcia Griffiths, and then we'll hear from Judy Mowat, and then all three of them together going to play one of my favorite songs. It's actually a Marcia Griffiths song called Stepping Out to Babylon, but it's recorded live at the Stanley Theater in 1980, the very last concert that Bob put on. And right after this, he checked into the Cancer Center in Germany. So an emotional song. And the Eitrys would warm up for Bob back then in the day. And so they were the warm-up band and would get everybody up off of their seats and getting the bass in their waist. So that's what we have coming up here, because it is a Lioness celebration for Rita Marley, 80 years. Earth Strong celebrations, and here's to another one that we're again here a year from today celebrating her life and contributions to reggae. But now Marcia wants you to get up and start jumping, and this is Marcia Griffiths with Feel Like Jumping.

0: That's the I-3s during the final performance of Bob Marley and the Wailers in 1980 with Marcia Griffiths wrote that song and sang it, Stepping Out of Babylon, one of my favorite Lioness songs. So, let's get back to a little bit of...
1: It's very nice to have you here with us this evening.
0: Little storytelling here. And talk about Rita's progeny. Well, I learned this by doing the show because I assume that Ziggy... Is it Sadella and Ziggy and Stephen were her first children? But actually, Rita already had a child, a daughter, before she met Bob. And Bob ended up adopting that child. And that was Sharon Marley, born in 1964. But Bob ended up adopting her. So that's her first born child. And then with Bob was Sadella Marley, named after Bob's mom, born in August 1967. She's still with us, so she's the oldest of the direct Rita and Bob children. And then, of course, Ziggy was born the following year in 1968, also known as David Nesta Marley. That's right, Ziggy, your real name is David. And then Stephen was born 4 years later in 1972. And then there's a Stephanie Marley, born in 1974, from Owen Ital Tacky Stewart, a former Jamaican soccer player. And Bob adopted her as well, giving her official recognition as one of his children and thereby entitling her to his estate. And then also with Ital Tacky was born Sarita Stewart in 1985. And that was, she was born after Bob's death. So, six kids born to Rita Marley, three of them to Bob. And that is her progeny and her offspring there. So we're going to come back a little bit later and we'll wrap up with her contribution to Jamaica and her awards and accolades. But let's get back to the music here and how about a little bit more. Oh, nope, I know what we're going to do. I've been interrupted. I'm getting that look from our Dreddy and from our station manager. We got to give some thanks and praise here. And why wouldn't we? Because KHAN is supported by Hilton Home, formerly known as First Street Flooring. 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They're open from 10 to 5, Monday through Friday. And also, KHAN is supported by Badfish. Born in Salida in 2010, Badfish designs river surfboards, paddle boards, and rafts. Their downtown surf shop at the corner of E and First Streets is a local river hub, stocked with gear for days on the Arkansas River. 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And of course, what would we do without Chaffee County Public Health? And during the summer, they always like to remind us that it is tick season and that Colorado is home to nearly 30 species of these little devils, many capable of transmitting germs that cause illnesses like Lyme disease. So wearing long sleeve pants and shirts and using EPA registered repellents and performing frequent tick checks when you are in tick prone areas can help reduce your exposure to tick bites. So mash down ticks and get more information at coloradoticks.org.

Right on. That was Common Sense, a new roots band that's been around for a while out of Southern California. That was Move, Mommy, Move. And before that, we heard another culture. That was Love, Shine Bright. And then before that was Busy Signal and their song Hard Drugs. And then we heard a little Cocoa Tea as well, Stand Up Straight. So you still with me out there? I can feel your energy and your presence as we're wrapping up another Greg Air Rhythm show. And we've got some announcements for you from around our community. First of all, Salida Mountain Trails and the City of Salida Parks and Recreation Department will mark the reopening of the redesigned Salida Bike Park this Friday. That's right, July 31st at 10 a.m. at the F Street Trailhead. The event includes a ribbon cutting and a first ride, so you can get first tracks on the new bike park. Additional information is available at SalidaMountainTrails.org. And then the Central Colorado Humanist Sunday Science Program will present APOE4, a genetic risk factor for Alzheimer's disease, on Sunday, this weekend as well, August 2nd, at a church in Salida. Doors open at 9:30 for that, and the presentation begins at 10. We'll try to squeeze in a few more announcements here before the end of the show, as we're still dry. The donut is still in effect. We are in the dry center. The rain's moving around us, but it's cooler temperatures out there as well, at least. So we're almost ready to drop the tailgate for Mighty Mystic, who starts in under an hour at our friends up in Nathrop River Runners at the beach, is what they call it. It's a free show, although you do want to go on the website and reserve your ticket in advance so they can kind of monitor how many people show up. But last time I checked, I think you could still get those. Now let's get some new music here from Kabaka Pyramid and Hyrie. Let's start with Kabaka here, and this is Rotation.

0: All right, new music here. That was a little bit of a needle drop. New music here in the studio. And we're wrapping up another Greg A. Rhythms, and this will be my last live show for a week, as I'll be down in Boulder next week. So I hope that you've been enjoying it. But what did we hear? That we heard Kabaka Pyramid with Rotation, and then Hyrie, Inner Peace, and then that was Rooted Flow, Make Me a Vessel. And we have time for one more public service announcement. And my brethren friend Gary here is going to announce it for us and tell us, Gary, what's going on? Where are you going tonight instead of the beach?
1: Aloha. Instead of the beach, I'm going over to the Methodist Church.
0: All right, hold on 1 second. We got to get you louder. Go ahead, Gary, try it again.
1: Okay, aloha. The Methodist Church provides...
0: Nope, here, you're going to take over my microphone. Something's going on, but Gary, speak into that.
2: Hello, aloha. Tonight at the Methodist Church, for any raft guide or river guide, there's a community dinner, and it's gratuitous. So be there and have fun, and then there's more than just eating. It's a party, and it's the last one of the season. So Methodist Church, 7 p.m. tonight.
0: If you're a raft guide, be there or be square. And Gary, thanks for announcing this, and also you contributed to it, and how?
2: Oh, I brought a bunch of lettuce and herbs from my garden and cherry tomatoes and peppers. So, yes, it's a community effort, like Cahen. Mahalo.
0: Mahalo, Gary. Thanks for doing that and sacrificing some reggae to do that and helping to feed the raft guides. And, yeah, it's important and the contribution to our community. And they don't get paid that much. And probably this might be their last green salad in a while. So I bet it'll be a big night.
2: Yeah.
0: So, all right. Well, thanks for coming in and visiting with me. This is why I just leave the door open during my show. And Gary wanders in, but he's not a stranger to the studio. So mahalo as well.
1: And namaste.
0: Namaste.
2: Namaste.
0: All right, Gary, one of my favorite listeners. And thanks for doing that tonight. I know we'll see you around. Well, let's wrap things up as we were talking about Mighty Mystic. And here is a song from him called Elevator. So he'll be taking the stage at about 6:30 at River Runners. I hope you get a chance to check him out. And if you're there, say hi to Greg A. If you see him, I'll have stickers with me. And otherwise, other than that, keep reggae in your heart, soul, and mind. Listen to it every day. Do the reggae, and keep Babylon at bay.

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